0: You're listening to All The Best. I'm Gabriella Acaria. That first story was produced by Shueng Meng Tsai, and the supervising producer was Persephone Waxman. Do you ever feel like you're not quite enough? Sometimes it's hard to meet family expectations, but even with all of these frustrations, we still go back to them because we need the safety of family. Content warning for this story. There is some swearing.
1: My mom always said that you can enjoy some food, but you must keep in mind that you should catch up with the listening or writing in English because you are a beginner in a new environment and you also need to get used to the whole English language speaking. So I think it's kind of stress. I don't want to just become a robot, just read article, only write the essay. It's the watching is not good at first. One specific moment, I become very nervous or I even want to fight with my mom when I stay in University of Sydney for half a year. I also want to transfer to University of Melbourne.
2: 烦死了，哎呦，好多事情。
1: I even told my mom, if you didn't want to support me, I can become independent. I can rely on myself. And especially on the Spring Festival, I become very nervous because I didn't return to my home to spend time with my relatives, also my mom. And my mom said, why you stay in Melbourne?
3: This is a story from my friend, Xiao Qichen. In China, Spring Festival is often seen as a time for family reunion. For many parents, staying overseas during the holiday can feel like distance is replacing closeness. For Xiao Qi, that expectation sometimes feels like being watched from thousands of kilometers away.
4: It's better than Oxo.
1: In summer vacation, it is my most busy period. I need to take the lessons for the summer class. And I also have 3 part-time jobs and 1 internship. And during that period, just 3 things, study, work, and sleep. And I got a very bad experience. Leader just blamed to me and even said some work, and I return home, I cry all the time. I'm alone. At that time, I want to chat with my mom, but I remember that, okay, this is a silent period because we all blend to each other and didn't talk about 2 months. I can't be the first person who chat to her. But I didn't tell my mom that I also very depressed in sometimes. At that time, she wanted to comment in my social media post, and I said, wow, my mom remembered me. I'm also like watching my mom secretly. After the Spring Festival, I received a request with my grandmother, the reunion. I also saw my mom, she wanted to talk to me, but I present very naughty. I said that, why you didn't talk to me? And my mom said that, because I'm very miss you. I don't know how to begin the first sentence. I told my mom that, mom, so sorry. But finally, I think that I can be independent. But when I am afraid of independence or I feel tired when I seeking this work, I can rely on my parents because the home and my parents is my harbor. When I feel weak, when I feel sad, I can always return home and they will give me a warm hug. And I think watching is not a thief or not just a detective or just a blame to one. She's watching me from she gave birth to me and then I'm almost 24 years old. I study abroad and live independently on myself. And for me, it's also a very good thing to development.
3: After talking with Xiao Qichen, I really admire her courage. For me, I think I've already gotten used to this kind of watching. To be honest, studying abroad feels like something my family has sacrificed and worked hard for. So naturally, they have very high expectations on me. Our relationship is tangled together in a very complicated way. There's family, love, but also pressure and constant watching. But I guess if I shared more about my thoughts and everyday life with my parents, let them see a completely different world in Australia, it could be something great.
0: You're listening to All The Best, proudly supported by the Art Gallery of New South Wales. I'm Gabriella Acario. That story is produced by Shanann Wong, and the supervising producer was Thomas Phillips. In a world where everything is immediate, we can get frustrated when things take too long. What about the delivery rider? Have you ever thought about the pressures of being on a timer, being monitored by a company, and also being monitored by us, the customers? Rhiannon Yang explores what it feels like to be a dot on the screen that is constantly surveilled.
1: It's 3:30 p.m. on Swanston Street, and I'm on an Uber Eats delivery run. The app says 12 minutes, and the customer is 2.3 kilometers away. Hi, order for Joy.
2: Thank you.
1: I'm now waiting at the red light. The app says 6 minutes left, and the customer is 1.2 kilometers away.

0: keep left.
1: Destination
0: is on your left.
2: When I first came to Melbourne as an international student, I was shocked by how expensive everything is here. I tried to find a part-time job, but nothing worked at the end. Then I started noticing delivery riders. They were everywhere, riding through the city, in and out of the streets, and they looked quite free. So I thought, maybe I could do that too. I then bought a second-hand bike, signed up for Uber Eats, and start delivering. But after a few shifts, I realized I wasn't really working alone. Every time an order appears, I only get a few seconds to accept it. It feels like someone presses a button in my head and suddenly I'm in work mode. The timer starts immediately. The app tells me when the food should arrive, how far away it is, and exactly where I should go. The whole time I'm watching the screen and the screen is watching me. It tracks my pickup time, my delivery time, my cancellation rate, and my on-time rate. One day, it was nearly 39 degrees, and I got lost in a housing estate. A pizza that should have taken 10 minutes took me almost 40. I felt exhausted and a little panicked. Because while I was looking for the house, I wasn't just thinking about the customer. I was also thinking about the numbers, the late delivery, and the rating. And apparently, I'm not the only one who feels this way.
3: I once ordered a cup of coffee for myself, and then I got a new delivery order. I thought I had enough time, so I stopped to wait for my coffee for like just 2 minutes. So after, Uber sent me a message to question why I stayed in one place for so long. I was surprised to find that the platform even monitors such small details. It's like a supervisor keeping an eye on me.
2: The algorithm isn't the only one watching. There's another watcher at the end of every delivery, the customer. To them, I'm just a little moving dot on the screen.
4: Hi, Joy.
2: But if that dot stops moving, I remember one of my first deliveries, the app said 20 minutes. During that trip, the customer called me twice and sent 3 messages asking if I could arrive within the app's estimated time, 7 minutes. I had only been delivering for one day before. I didn't know the streets, I didn't know the buildings, and I didn't even know where the restaurants are. So all I could say was, I'll try my best. But as I got more used to the work, I finally relaxed. There was a lovely baby kept staring at me, probably because I was wearing the yellow jacket. Once, I spotted a house in a quiet neighborhood and found it looked just like a cottage in a fairy. I also got a lot of evenings, rode along the Yarra River and enjoyed the music and views with everyone else. Somehow, I realized I'm also one of the watchers.
5: You're listening to All the Best. I'm Gabriella Acaria. That story is produced by Ruon and Yang. Sometimes it's not all about us human beings, but about protecting our environment. Surveillance can sometimes be used for good, such as conservation.
6: I'm just pulling up to Mount Rothwell Safe Haven. It's about 50 kilometres west of Melbourne on Wathaurong Country, and they're doing something pretty special out here. This 473 hectares of land is under constant surveillance, with 84 cameras, 2 metre high fences, and a team of field officers keeping watch. They're helping bring back 9 native species from the brink of extinction and keeping their colonial foes firmly on the outside. As I arrive, I'm greeted by the sound of bush stone curlews, a critically endangered bird in Victoria, as well as Cheryl, one of the field officers who'd be showing me around for the day.
0: How you doing?
1: I'm good. Nice to meet you.
6: Following close behind are two dogs, Roo and Digby. I didn't know it yet, but these two would soon reveal themselves as the real stars of the show.
4: She can see something now. But the way she's acting, she's not fixated like she normally would be.
6: Now, as a pet rabbit owner myself, I know this next part might be hard to hear, but rabbit eradication is actually one of the most integral parts of native flora and fauna conservation. And my new friends, Roo and Digby, play a big role in Mount Rothwell's program. As regular methods of baiting or ripping up warrens aren't safe for the native populations.
4: Where is it, Roo? Where's the bunny? Which way? So we started off using the conservation canines back in 2014. My previous boss had worked a little bit with an ecology team and they were using conservation canines across different landscapes for detecting different weed species and certain native species such as koalas. So she thought it could be something that we could roll out here. And in no time, the dogs started really picking up what they needed to do. They will either find the rabbits that are down a hole, or if a rabbit is in the grass, they'll indicate by putting up a paw. And then fixating on that. One of our dogs, she gets very animated when she knows there's a rabbit down a hole. She will bark. And when we're getting close to pulling that rabbit out, she will prick her ears up and just get fixated on that. Once we get to the end of the hole, the staff will pull the rabbit out. So the actual conservation canines move off the hole and then we will dispatch it. One leg. Okay, Roo, back. Yeah. That's a good get, and that's a big adult rabbit. So rabbits are extremely destructive on the landscape. They'll also outcompete with native animals for food. So they are actually regarded as the number one invasive species in Australia. We have removed just over 30,000 rabbits from 470 hectares.
6: And why is it so important to use cameras as well as dogs to keep eyes on the burrows?
4: When we are down to low numbers, we find a lot of native animals such as bandicoots, potoroos, bettongs will start to use those warren systems as well as quolls and even southern brush-tailed rock wallabies. So we need to be sure there's no collateral damage of native species. So it is vitally important that we do detect that through the cameras.
7: Which way, Ruru? Which way? That's obviously a native here. She's not going to that now.
6: Mount Rothwell is one of 8 conservation sites partnered with Odonata Foundation. I spoke with Matthew Singleton, their chief operating officer, to better understand why having rabbit-free land is so important.
8: Invasive species pose a huge problem. A lot of our local flora and fauna are just not adapted to cope with the pressures that these species play. So we focus on 9 core species, each playing a very different ecosystem role. And it's important that these species are protected and their populations are rebuilt. Once we see species start to go extinct, we actually lose these functions, which results in really unbalanced and unhealthy ecosystems, which then heads us closer and closer towards collapse, which is not a place we want to be.
6: Are you seeing already the flow-on effect
8: these species play? So we focus on 9 core species,

0: individuals with very rogue and exotic names and hunting their movements down rabbit by rabbit. Some of the photos and the imagery of the landscape from even 12 months ago to now is remarkable. You know, you could be looking at a Mars rover image in some spots to now flourishing grasslands. It's really incredible to see that transformation, and that's the feedback that really keeps us all going, and particularly the team on the ground, who are just a buzz of energy and motivation. You can see that they're really making a difference in the world.
1: 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I'm Gabriella Acaria. 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Kwame Slusher is our production manager. 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I'm Gabriella Acaria. Thank you for listening.

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Special shout out to Yarra College. Shout out to the staff. Shout out to the Gap Angels. Shout out to all the communities out wide. And now, listen to BL Radio.

Our territory. What does it mean to be a territorian? What images does it conjure up for you? How do we see ourselves? And how do the others see us? How would we like to be in the future?

My name is Dalton Dupuy, and I've been living in Alice Springs for the last 12 years. I started the business called Do You Coffee, and I love being in the territory. It is a wonderful, beautiful, and spiritually connected place. I suppose I have a few dreams for this place. And one is, I would love to see Alice Springs become the Ranger Training Program Center for all of Australia and train all the Indigenous men and women that become Rangers and let them inform us about the things that we need to know and support them to become what they can become and use it as a transition from the old days to the new days because things have changed and we need to move on from that. The other dream that I have for Alice Springs is being like a desert capital of the world and a place where the desert, the knowledge of living in deserts, thriving in deserts, growing in the deserts, and the technology required to do all those things could be fostered in this place and allowed to be disseminated through all the dry and arid places of the world because we're probably headed as a world to a dry place. And I suppose the third thing is, I see Alice Springs being an energy capital and providing energy from Alice Springs roofs to all of the East Coast that would need power during the daylight hours and connect it to a grid, use windmills and use solar panels to actually connect energy produced in Alice Springs to the Eastern Seaboard. Those are some of my dreams. There's some things that I suppose I get concerned about, but I mostly like the people here, the people that have come here, they're connected to their hearts. And those that stay are seriously connected to their hearts. So those are some of my thoughts about being in Alice Springs. And being a Territorian means that you sort of have to be diagnosable for opposition defiant syndrome, which means you have to be sort of a rebellious person. And people that come here that are like that find a place, find a home.

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1: This is a love song about the Kimberley.

What do you do when your mom is a skinhead? You write a song about her. This song is called The Bedroom. It's for Lucifuge. Okay.

0: Okay, so what I'm doing here is basically extracting a fossil from what was just a lump of rock and dirt.
1: This is Lee, a volunteer paleontologist at Megafauna Central.
0: These are from Alcoota, which is up north of Alice Springs, and they're about 6 to 8 million years old. This little fella, this is a skull actually, and this little fella was probably a sheep-sized animal called a Calopsis. As you can see, the fossil is really crushed. All the bones are broken, so you have to be incredibly careful just working on it and trying to, you know, reveal the fossil without damaging. You use a lot of glue, damaging the actual look of the thing. Yeah.
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2: Good morning, everyone. My name's Chris from the Tennant Creek Public Library. Today we'll be reading My Mum's a Pillow by Fiona Merrin, published by Empowering Sources. My Mum's a Pillow. All boys think they have the best mum in the world, but I'm lucky because I know it. That's not because everyone else's mum isn't good. I'm sure they are wonderful. But my mum is as soft as a pillow, and that has to be the most special thing in the whole wide world. My mum's blue eyes are the same colour as mine. They peek out from behind puffy cheeks and stare right into my heart. When Mum smiles, her whole face smiles with her. And when Mum laughs, her eyes squeeze so tight, tears leak out. Mum makes us laugh when she tries to sing. Sometimes she sings so loudly that even our dog joins in. Mum sings all the wrong words and teaches them to Fox. I think that's why Fox sounds so terrible. Dad thinks she sings the wrong words on purpose. When Mum dances, she doesn't care where we are. Her happiness just has to escape. She picks me up in the shops and swings me around. The things on the shelves dance with us, and sometimes Dad has to catch them before they fall. Mum drives me to school and talks to the other mums by the fence after my class starts. We only ever hear my mum. She laughs so loudly, the teacher closes the window. I wish he wouldn't do that. Mum's laugh is the hug she gives me when she can't wrap her arms around me. It turns out Mum doesn't like feeling like a pillow. Mum used to say she wants to be healthy and feel less like a pillow and more like a kitchen chair. She says it will help her smile more and see more of me when I grow up. I never really understood how Mum felt about herself until one boy at school, Nicholas, started to point out my ears. Nicholas said my ears were really big. I didn't think there were I didn't think they were any bigger than anyone else's. They've always been there. He said they stick out like wings. This made me feel very sad. I began to cry and wish my ears were smaller. I felt like I had a rock in my heart, and I could feel my face getting hot. The other kids at school thought it was funny. I spent the rest of that day on my own, and for the first time I began thinking about my ears and how to hide them. When Mum came to pick me up, her eyes could see there was something wrong. She could see that my eyes were sad, and I couldn't stop the tears that fell from them. I told her about Nicholas and how he and the other kids laughed at me and my ears. Mum's eyes became sad too, but I wasn't in trouble. She pulled me up in those wonderful arms of hers and said that there was a little boy at her school that used to call her fat. She felt like a pillow back then too. I was surprised. I couldn't imagine Mum being anything except beautiful. She asked me if I thought she was fat. I said no, because even though I know Mum has a bigger bottom than most other mums, she has never looked fat to me. Mum said this little boy made her really not like parts of her body. No matter how much she changed, she still didn't like some parts. She asked me never to feel that way about my ears. The way I feel about Mum is the way I should feel about myself. Mum said that some people try to hurt others for all sorts of reasons, and I will probably never know why. It is usually because they don't like something about themselves. They feel the same way about themselves as I feel about my ears, or Mum felt about the size of her bottom. I didn't really understand. There was no way Nicholas could feel as badly about anything as I did about my ears. Mum nodded and explained that sometimes the rocks in other people's hearts are hard to see, but they can be just as heavy. Mum got out some old photos of my dad. I think my dad is pretty awesome. And do you know what? I have the same ears as him. It turns out the kids used to tell him his ears were big too. I wasn't alone anymore. The rock in my heart became a little less heavy. I looked at Dad's ears now. They're exactly the right size. So I guess mine are exactly the right size for me. We came up with a plan for what to do if Nicholas and the other kids said my ears were big again. I would pretend to be like the big bad wolf in our old storybook and say, "All the better to hear you with." We decided I could chase them with my big bad wolf teeth and make it a game. When you laugh at things like that, it takes away the rock in your heart. I can't do anything about the size of my ears, but Mum has decided to do something about feeling like a pillow, and she isn't doing it for anyone other than herself. I've decided that my ears are perfect for me. I am happy because I know when I grow up, there is no need to change anything about myself unless I decide to. The next day, Nicholas tried to tell me my ears were big. I smiled strangely and growled like a wolf. I chased him all over the playground, pretending to eat him with my wolf teeth. The other kids joined in too, and everyone forgot about my ears. We just had a really fun time. When I caught my breath, I hoped I could be Nicholas's friend and find a way to laugh at whatever was putting a rock in his heart. The end.
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1: Hello, I'm Laura Devoy. The head of the Royal Commission on Anti-Semitism and Social Cohesion says the inquiry is well placed to document the nature and extent of the anti-Semitism that has flourished in Australia. Today is the final day of public hearings. Commissioner Virginia Bell is due to hand down her final report by the first anniversary of the Bondi terror attack in December.
2: I am satisfied that I am currently in a position to give a full and fair account

0: of the term of reference which asks whether, in relation to the Bondi-Hanukkah attack, our intelligence and our law enforcement agencies operated or performed to maximum effectiveness.
1: Ms. Bell says she's asked for a short extension of the deadline to avoid a clash with the anniversary. Dolly Parton is being remembered as an iconic singer, actor and philanthropist. The so-called Queen of Country died overnight at the age of 80 after a brief battle with cancer. Born the fourth of 12 children to a poor family living in the Smoky Mountains of Tennessee, Dolly began performing on local radio and television programs as a child. She recorded her first single at age 13 and went on to sell more than 100 million records worldwide. Mama

0: Inspired by her father, who was illiterate, Dolly Parton's Imagination Library has helped millions of children across the world foster a love of reading. She also helped fund the Moderna COVID-19 vaccine. South Australia police say young males are being increasingly targeted in online image abuse. 297 matters involving SA victims were reported in 2025-26. 220 were male, up from 170 the previous year. People aged 18 to 25 were the most commonly reported victims. Police say the figures highlighted the need for young people to recognise how quickly online interactions could escalate into threats and demands. Australia is being urged to establish a de-installation and waste tracking register of solar panels. A parliamentary committee is inquiring into solar panel reuse and recycling. RMIT's Professor Xavier Moulet has told the hearing in Melbourne today, in the Indo-Pacific region, end-of-life solar volumes are projected to climb to 150 million tonnes by 2050. Professor Moulet says he and his partners are preparing a white paper on the circular economy of solar PV, a practice Australia needs to embrace.
1: Landfilling a panel costs $4 to $5 against roughly $20 to $30 to recycle. Without better information, sound panels are simply lost to landfill.
0: There are warnings of flash flooding with up to 60 millimetres of rain forecast to fall in Perth today. The Bureau of Meteorology says a slow-moving cold front is expected to bring persistent rain and thunderstorms to coastal areas and parts of the hills. Further south, a severe weather warning has been issued for heavy rainfall in parts of the southwest and lower west districts. And thousands of free tickets are on offer for theatre-goers to mark a milestone of the Melbourne Arts Precinct Transformation Project. The Victorian Government says the upgraded Ian Potter State Theatre will open in October for a weekend of celebration. Turning to sport, in tennis, Chris O'Connell, Storm Hunter and Priscilla Hohn have advanced to the next stage of US Open qualifying after winning their matches overnight. The last Grand Slam tournament of the year gets underway early on Monday morning, Australian time.
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0: Good morning, hello, and welcome, welcome, welcome, one of all, one and all. It's that time of week again. Isn't that right, Mark?
1: Yes, Ben, we do our review of anime.
0: Yes.
1: What's out there and how's it look?
0: Yes. Welcome to Journey Through Anime. Have no idea what episode it is, but each week it's a good time.
1: Yeah, it's a serious review of what's on offer through the streaming platforms.
0: Oh, that is true. This week, we're looking at a show from the year 2001. Fruit Basket. The original Fruit Basket, I should say. The one with the 26 episodes. And at some later point, we will be doing a review of the 2019 version.
1: Which has 63 episodes, so it's a popular band.
0: Yes, give me one second. Yes. There we go. Much better.
1: So, as you said, you made the reference to the two versions, Ben.
0: Yes.
1: One is comedy-driven.
0: Yes.
1: Slapstick.
0: Which is the one we're looking at today.
1: And the other one is more drama-centred, isn't it?
0: But yes.
1: Intriguing at the same time.
0: Yes. So, Mark. Have you heard what's been happening in the anime sphere?
1: You can tell our listeners a little bit more than...
0: Sure. So, in the way of good news, in the way of anime, one of the anime that was taken off of Crunchyroll is now back, 86. So, if you want to watch a really good military drama, go give that a shot.
1: Most of the ways you access anime, Ben, is through...
0: Crunchyroll.
1: eBay,
0: if you want to buy them on physical disc.
1: Yeah, I think if you want to look at this one, the original version, you're up for about $30, is that right?
0: Yeah. Yes.
1: And Fruit Basket, how would you rate it?
0: I would say 9 out of 10.
1: 9 out of 10. You've done a review of the first few episodes...
0: Well, I've only actually watched the first episode of the first one.
1: You would call it emotionally gripping, would you?
0: Oh, yeah. I definitely would call it emotionally gripping.
1: I mean, off air you said it can be a little bit gut-wrenching.
0: Yes.
1: Do you want to say more about that?
0: Yeah. So, in the very first episode, we learn about the main characters... backstory and why she is the way she is, and it's because of her mother.
1: Yeah.
0: Mm. We'll get into that a bit more later on in the show.
1: So, Honda is an orphan girl who...
0: lives in the forest, which is actually not a forest, it's actually someone's backyard.
1: Yeah.
0: Who lives in a tent, and she literally walks from... her tent, as she's walking, she literally finds this random house. Mm-hmm. And it happens to be the most popular boys' house in her entire class of 1D.
1: She's possessed by a, would you say, Chinese zodiac?
0: No, she's not. She's a regular girl. But...
1: animals.
0: The boy and... his family are the Zodiac.
1: Okay, yeah, And they turn into animal forms?
0: Yes, when the opposite gender gives them a hug or something.
1: Okay. And so tell us a little bit more about these different types of animals.
0: Well, we're looking at the Zodiacs. So what are the Zodiacs? Well, in this case, we're looking at the Chinese Zodiac, the 13 Zodiacs, to be exact. There's the cat, the snake, the fox.
1: Yep.
0: Mark, do you know any others?
1: I think the rat.
0: Yes, the rat.
1: Yeah.
0: But
1: as the show unfolds, you see more and more animals...
0: Yes.
1: Come into the story.
0: Mm. who are actually the main boy's cousins.
1: The first song you've picked, Ben, it's called Start Dash. Is that the opening theme song?
0: Yes, to another show that we covered last week.
1: Yeah. But you think it's appropriate for this week?
0: Yeah, I think it's appropriate because of how... I want to say both shows follow this kind of theme of, like, trying to be bubbly with different styles of music, where the song in this show is more slower and more... sad in a way, where
1: it's Japanese electronic pop, you'd say, wouldn't it?
0: Yeah, but with the song that we're doing this week is more upbeat for the beginning.
1: All right, here comes Start Dash. You're listening to
0: Journey Through Anime on 8CCC. Please enjoy.

0: And welcome back to Journey Through Anime. You're listening to 8CCC. And that was Start Dash, I think.
1: Correct, Ben.
0: We're not 100% sure, but I think that's what it's called.
1: Japanese pop.
0: Yes. And that was from a show we covered last week.
1: Yep.
0: called Love Live.
1: But Ben, tell us more about Fruit Basket, what we're looking at today.
0: Yes.
1: And reviewing.
0: And nice how you just swept us right into that segment of the show we're covering. Very, very good. So, Fruit Basket. Okay, what's the deal with this one? Well, Fruit Basket is about a girl called
1: Honoru Honda.
0: Yeah.
1: She's,
0: Tell us
1: more about her.
0: Give me a second. I'm just trying to see if I can pronounce her name. I can say her last name, yep. Honda, which is because it makes me think of a car. Mm-hmm. But we're not talking about cars. We're talking about a person who has a similar name to a car. Anyway, back from that rant. So in this show, we discover our main female heroine, which I believe this is the first time we've had a main female lead.
1: Yeah, I think so, for a while anyway.
0: Yes. Hmm. Well, our main lead is literally sleeping in someone else's backyard.
1: Mm-hmm.
0: Which she thinks is just a forest, but it's actually someone's backyard. Which, first of all, okay. Now, why is she sleeping in someone's backyard? Well, that's because she's living in the tent. Why is she living in the tent? Well, Mark, I was hoping you would have asked why.
1: Sorry about that. I was just letting you describe it. This whole series follows key themes.
0: Yes.
1: Romance.
0: Yes.
1: Family.
0: Drama.
1: Drama, trauma, a little bit of healing.
0: Oh, yeah.
1: Personal growth.
0: Mm.
1: And the first version that we're looking at, 2001, there's a great deal of comedy.
0: Yes. So,
1: Later on it gets a little bit heavier.
0: Yes. So, in the first episode, our main female lead walks from her tent, which is her house, because her father moved in with one of his relatives with his sister who has her own family. So her dad her grandpa, I should say. Sorry, I'm getting a little mixed up in the thing. And he asked if she had a friend she could stay with back in town.
1: Yeah.
0: And, well, she does have a couple friends, and one of them lives with a big family as well, but one of them lives in
1: The Sommer family, isn't it? And they're cursed and they...
0: No.
1: They're trained... Oh, okay,
0: no.
1: Sorry.
0: So she has other people who are friends. So, give me a second. I'm trying to... anyway, she has friends who would do anything to help her. So, she gets to school. Well, she is walking from her tent to school, and she actually comes across this house, which actually belongs to her classmate, who's the popular boy in D1, which happens to be Soma.
1: Yeah, the family.
0: Yes.
1: Yep. And, you're talking about Yuki.
0: Yeah, Yukihiro Sonma.
1: Yeah, he's the popular male character.
0: Yes.
1: And this family, the Soma, they're cursed or transformed into animals.
0: Yes.
1: Japanese zodiac.
0: Chinese, I think.
1: Oh, sorry.
0: Chinese, Japanese?
1: My mistake. Chinese zodiac.
0: I'm not 100%
1: sure
0: myself.
1: No, it was my mistake. I said Japanese. I meant Chinese zodiac. And this whole story is all about family. It's all about wanting to be loved and learning to be loved. There's lots of relationships and emotional intimacy in the whole episode, all the episodes.
0: Yes.
1: But essentially, there's a comical side to it too, isn't there?
0: Yes. Well, definitely for the 2001 version.
1: Yeah. Mm. And then as it gets on, you know, the other version, it's more of a heavier theme.
0: I'm not 100%
1: more drama related.
0: Question mark that one for now.
1: Okay.
0: When we do a review of that one, I'll give you an honest telling of that.
1: And who can forget Ben, an icon of the music industry?
0: Oh, yes, yes. So, folks, just to let you know, we've lost a great legend in the music industry, Dolly Parton. Tragic loss. Died at 80 years old, but still tragic.
1: Yep.
0: Well-known, beloved music singer, and a lot of songs from, well, my parents' generation that I still listen to. So please join us on this musical journey, which I kind of wish we actually did the musical show from last week for this week because of how we're going to go now. We're going to be diving into Dolly Parton music.
1: Islands in the Stream?
0: Yes. Please enjoy. Isles in the Stream.
1: With her well-known collaborator and also passed away, Kenny Rogers.
0: Yes. Please enjoy.
1: Islands in the Stream.
0: Islands in the Stream.

0: and that was Islands in the Stream
1: by none other than Dolly Parton
0: and Kenny Rogers. And that is what we are. I'm sorry, I just really love that song.
1: Yeah.
0: It's a classic.
1: It sure is.
0: I can see why people absolutely love using that song as a karaoke tune.
1: Yeah.
0: Like, my God, can we just stop talking about the anime for like a couple of minutes and just talk about the kind of joy those two brought with that one song?
1: Yeah.
0: Like, how they just flow off each other. It's beautiful.
1: Yeah.
0: And, like, we lost two great legends that sung about different things with their heart and soul. And, like, that's what this show that we do every week is about. How it brings people together, how it makes people think, how it teaches us to feel different things, how it shows us to understand what it means to be human.
1: Exactly right, Ben. And picking up on anime, you know, there's always an underlying message.
0: Yes.
1: In all the anime episodes and shows that we review, this one, Fruit Basket, is really a heartwarming supernatural romance drama.
0: Yes, I would definitely agree with you there, but I would say it's like, I would say it's about trying to find your place in the world, who you are, and also the darker side of family connections.
1: Yeah.
0: In a way. Does that make sense?
1: Yeah, in a way. But also, Ben, this show, you're doing something that you really feel called to do because you love anime.
0: Yes.
1: And you're passionate about the whole anime platform that's being brought out through Crunchyroll and various other streaming engines. Mm.
0: Crunchyroll's kind of been in a fad of boiling acid at the moment.
1: Say more. Can you describe that as what?
0: What do I mean by that?
1: Yes.
0: Well, Crunchyroll have been doing some really shady things over the past couple weeks or years, I should say.
1: Yeah.
0: Because they've upped the prices multiple times.
1: Mm-hmm.
0: They've sold personal data.
1: Mm-hmm.
0: They've had hacking attempts.
1: Yeah, it's
0: happen.
1: Been corrupted, you mean?
0: Yeah.
1: So it's not anime per se. It's really some of the darker sides to the internet have been corrupted.
0: Yeah, it's been geo-blocked in Japan.
1: Yeah.
0: Which geo-block means permanently banned.
1: Okay. But this series, Fruit Basket, as I mentioned before, it's heartwarming romance drama, and it's would you say it's also liberating for the characters involved?
0: I definitely would say that.
1: Because it's all about it's personal growth, Ben. I think Fruit Basket's about confronting your fears and becoming healthier.
0: I would definitely agree with you on that.
1: Yeah. At the same time, the first version is really a little bit of comedy involved in it.
0: Yes.
1: Not taking life too seriously.
0: Anyway, talking about that, so our main character is on the way to school and she happens to see the boy's house.
1: Mm-hmm.
0: Yukihiro Sonma, and she had no idea it was his backyard, and she meets another one of his cousins without knowing it's his cousin, until he shows up with his bag, and he literally slams the bag into his cousin's head to make him go quiet from being an idiot. So that was kind of funny.
1: And the songs we've picked today, not all of them, but some of the songs we're picking today is a tribute to Dolly Parton.
0: Yes, indeed.
1: The next song, Ben, you've picked, 9 to 5, what's it say to you and how's it link in with anime?
0: Well, this song is another one I enjoy.
1: Yeah.
0: But for this one, our main character actually works herself to the brink of exhaustion. Mm. And, well, she ends up with a fever in the first episode.
1: Yeah.
0: So, yeah, I thought it was kind of thematical because of how she works herself and Dolly Parton.
1: The mundaneness of working 9 to 5.
0: Yes. So please enjoy 9 to 5 by Dolly Parton.

0: And welcome back to Journey Through Anime. That was 9 to 5 by Dolly Parton. You may be wondering why we're doing a lot of Dolly Parton. You may be wondering why we're doing a lot of Dolly Parton songs.
1: Because we realise the significance, isn't it?
0: Yes.
1: Of such a genuine person.
0: Yes, and also because, well, this morning it was reported on the news, she's no longer with us.
1: Yep.
0: Mm. So, R.I.P. Dolly Parton. Mm. Very sad day, but we still remember her for what she pulled off.
1: Yeah, exactly right, Ben. And now we're looking at Fruit Basket. The 2001 version.
0: Yes.
1: And as we do on this show, we review it.
0: Yes.
1: And reviewing Fruit Basket, Ben, tell our listeners what you think of it and how you would rate it.
0: First of all, we have to do some shout-outs.
1: Okay.
0: Okay, starting this off as we normally do, to the people at the library. I'll see you there this week. But also, if you're looking for great books, great recommendations, or if you need help with something, head on down there. They'll be more than willing to give you a hand.
1: And of course, the area that you cover is anime.
0: Anime and manga and light novels.
1: Yeah.
0: Mm. I may not know everything about that area, but I do know quite a bit.
1: Yep.
0: I'm growing, learning, and helping them out.
1: And it's very popular in the library, isn't it?
0: The second most popular.
1: Anime or manga.
0: Yes. Yeah.
1: Very interesting. So, Ben, Fruit Basket, let's get back into it.
0: And
1: break it open. What do you think of it? And how do you rate it?
0: And also a second shout-out we normally do.
1: Sorry.
0: Lillian.
1: Okay. Big shout-out to Lillian Labastina.
0: Yes.
1: And if there's anyone out there who'd like to raise a comment and chat with us about this exciting series,
0: you can give us a call on Mark.
1: 04-102-18-333.
0: Yes. So, now, let's rip this Band-Aid off, as they say.
1: Fruit Basket.
0: Yes. So, characters, or I should say the art style. What do I think of it? Well, it's done in that old hand-drawn art style, and my God, it's beautiful. Like, don't get me wrong, I like modern animation, but there is something about the old hand-drawn art style you cannot go wrong with. A mark.
1: That's right.
0: Mm. What else? Oh, yeah.
1: Sorry, Ben. Yeah, I've been talking about Fruit Basket. Where can you get it? And if someone would like to buy it?
0: eBay, you can get, so the original, for $40, eBay. Then if you want the 2019 version, eBay again. For like $50, I would say.
1: You mentioned before that there's price rises in buying anime via the streaming platforms.
0: Yes. So like if you want to use their services, to use Crunchyroll, it's like $120 now in Australia for the Mega Fan version. But if you want to watch High Dive, for the base version that I've got, well, for a month, it's $9. But if you want it for a year, no, wait, did I say that wrong? A month is 30 days and a year is 12 months. Yes, I said that right.
1: Sorry. Ben. This show, Fruit Basket, how long have you had it for and would you recommend people purchase it?
0: So, it's actually one of my newer pickups.
1: It's fairly old though, like, you know.
0: Yes.
1: 2019 is the second version.
0: Yes.
1: But you'd still recommend it even though?
0: Yeah. So I would recommend both versions. The 2001 version may be a bit older in today's style, but...
1: How often do you see new versions of anime come out?
0: Well, I've only seen like three different times. So there's this one. There's the 2003 version of Full Metal Alchemist, but the 2009 version, Full Metal Alchemist Brotherhood, is what people say is the better version of the two.
2: Mm-hmm.
0: And then another one that I would recommend people is Kino's Journey. There's the 2003 version, which we've covered, and there's the 2017 version, which we will be covering at some point.
1: Right. If you were to describe the overall vibe of this anime series, Fruit Basket, how would you say, how would you call it?
0: When you say vibe, what do you mean?
1: You know, like the underlying message and theme and how would you describe it?
0: I would say the underlying theme is about trying to accept yourself and the drama that happens in your life and to try and help someone that's down in a dark place.
1: Yeah.
0: Does that make sense?
1: Yeah.
0: Or how would you word it, Mark?
1: I think what you're saying, you're spot on with the explanation because it's all about by accepting yourself, confronting your own fears and becoming a more healthier person, I think.
0: I would say that's what the underlying message is about Fruit Basket.
1: Yeah, and there's a lot of things that happen, like, you know, abuse and grief and loneliness and emotional scars, but still... Those things that can hold one back are not everything about the person.
0: They may take time to heal, but they do heal just painfully and a long time.
1: And yeah, but there is growth. There's always growth.
0: Yes.
1: And the anime series Fruit Basket really shows that out in all the episodes.
0: Yes.
1: It's the journey, if I was to describe the journey, Ben, the journey is long, but... It's fulfilling, and this show is comedy and also drama, suspense.
0: I would definitely agree with you on this one. What else? Oh, so there's 26 episodes in this version, and in the 2019 version, there's 65.
1: Yep.
0: With a movie as well.
1: Have you watched the movie?
0: No.
1: We can't review that this week, but we will look at it in the future.
0: When I pick it up.
1: Yeah.
0: When I buy it off of eBay. Or I... Yeah. Sometimes if I have to do a repeat episode, it's because I'm waiting for more shows to come in than I've bought, to give you guys more shows to talk about.
1: So, Ben, when you purchase an anime through any of the streaming platforms like Crunchyroll, how long does it take to come to Central Australia and what's the best way to access it?
0: Well, for me, I found buying DVDs I've been buying anime off of eBay and
1: Malaysia?
0: Malaysia, yeah. Thank you. And I've been getting them from Malaysia I have a Region 3 DVD player at home, but they also work on PlayStation. But you need to make sure they have all in the little symbol of the planet. And if they have NST whatever, you need to make sure it has all for it to work. Because if it has that, then you can't watch it, even if it's a Region 1. that all is a very important thing to avoid buying DVDs that will not work. And they take about roughly 3-4 weeks, depending on like where they're coming from.
1: Whenever I go to your house, Ben, I'm always quite impressed by your extensive range of anime that you have and you've researched, and we're doing it on this show.
0: Yes. Which, actually, talking about that is what we'll be doing today.
1: So, Ben, the next song is related to...
0: the previous show we did last week.
1: It's called...
0: Not quite sure what the name of the
1: Wind
0: song.
1: Stars.
0: We think it's called that. But
1: Japanese translation.
0: It's from the show that we did last week that I was trying to find those two songs to play but couldn't, so we're using them for this one.
1: Yep, and it's electronic Japanese pop.
0: Yes, so please enjoy some electronic J-pop.

0: And that was a song from, and that was the opening song for Love Live from last week. That was a good song, wasn't it, Mark?
1: Was indeed, Ben. And we're looking at Fruit Basket on June 20, mate. What? Tell us more about this Fruit Basket. How would you rate it, and what's the best way to purchase it?
0: And watch it.
1: Yes.
0: Okay, so let's take this from the top, shall we? One last time.
1: Yes.
0: That's a reference to something if people don't know. I can't remember exactly what it's a reference to, but to something. Okay, so where can you watch it? Well, you can watch it on Crunchyroll, which I think is like $15. Although I'm not sure in the way of prices anymore because of them jacking it up and doing a whole bunch of other things. But besides that, you can watch it on Crunchyroll. You can purchase it from eBay and get it for like $30 for like the 2001 version, or $40 depending on how careful you are at looking. And the 2019 version is like $60 to $80. What else?
1: They're getting more and more pricey, aren't they?
0: Yes, they are.
1: And the best way you know to access anime is through Crunchyroll?
0: Well, that's one of the ways, but I would also get them on DVD.
1: Yep.
0: What else?
1: This series, Fruit Basket, tells the story of Haru Honda, an orphan girl, who, after meeting Yuki Koko, learns that 12 members of the Somba family are possessed by animals of the Chinese zodiac.
0: Yes, the 13 zodiac. Wait, the 13 animals of the zodiac. And one of them happens to be a cat. Meow.
1: Yeah. So they take on fictional animals or zodiac animals, don't they?
0: Yes, zodiac animals. Which, if you happen to know anything about the zodiacs and what they represent, it's actually kind of interesting. And surprisingly, did you know there's multiple different versions of the zodiac?
1: Yes, I did, yeah.
0: So in one of them, there's a snake.
1: Yep.
0: In another one, or in this one, there's a cat. It's a little confusing.
1: Yep.
0: At times. What else?
1: This whole story picks up on the mother that dies.
0: Oh,
1: Tondura. Her mother dies.
0: Yes, from a car crash.
1: Yeah.
0: And they bring it straight into the first episode. It's like a gut punch. Oh, and for the original, it only adapts the first 7 volumes, which I believe we haven't brought up yet.
1: Yeah.
0: And in the 2019 version, it adopts all 23 volumes.
1: Yep.
0: If I'm not mistaken, of it. And coming up after our show is Arbo. It only adapts the first 7 volumes, which I believe we haven't brought up yet.
1: Yep.
0: And in the 2019 version, it adopts all 23 volumes.
1: Yep.
0: If I'm not mistaken.

0: and I believe it's called I Will Always Love You.
1: Yes.
0: Yeah. Very fitting, very appropriate, and very interesting choice.
1: Thank you for listening to
0: Journey Through Anime. Next week, I don't know what we'll talk about, but it'll definitely be an anime. Please put up your feet. Enjoy the show. Coming up next is Arvos with Andy. But before that, we have I Will Always Love You by Dolly Parton. Thank you and goodbye.

0: Hey there, it's Harrison Peterson here from NIRS News, coming to you from the lands of the Yuggera and Turrbal peoples. Residents and First Nations communities will have access to free tax and superannuation support. The Albanese government has given six educational institutions a share of $250,000 to create the free programs for remote communities. They include Woodja Woodja, Fitzroy Crossing, Wadi and Lismore. Federal Minister for Indigenous Australians, Malindiri McCarthy, says assistance is available in person or online and it's tailored to meet communities' needs. The Queensland government has vowed to push back on national legislation requiring AI data centres to be powered by renewable energy.
1: We believe that there are potential investment opportunities in Queensland for data centres, but it's going to be all forms of electricity.
0: That's Queensland's Deputy Premier, Jared Blay, on the ABC. The rules will be talked about at a national cabinet meeting today. The H5 bird flu outbreak and violence against women will also be high on the agenda. Grocery bills could climb even higher in some Gulf communities after regulators grounded the

0: fleet of a major trucking operator. Hawkins Transport runs 70 road trains carrying 60 pallets of food and cattle each week between Normanton and remote towns like Kawanyama and Doomadgee. The National Heavy Vehicle Regulator has taken the trucks off the road due to safety and compliance issues. Doomadgee's Mayor Fred O'Keefe says shelf prices will increase dramatically if they need to use a Brisbane-based operator. He says residents on low incomes won't be able to afford higher prices. Hawkins Transport heads to Brisbane Supreme Court tomorrow, hoping to get the ban lifted. Canada's vowed to match US tariffs dollar for dollar after announcing $28 billion worth of duties on Washington. It covers a range of goods, including a 50% tariff on American steel and aluminium and 25% taxes on cheese, fish and seafood, as well as several wood products. Over the weekend, the US announced $28 billion worth of tariffs on Canada after trade talks fell through. François-Philippe Champagne is Canada's finance minister. He says the US was offering Canada a bad deal.
1: But ultimately, the terms proposed by the U.S. administration were uneconomic, unfair, and ultimately unacceptable. They asked too much of Canada and offered too little in return.
0: The US's economic sanctions on Iran are illegal. That's the message from China. It says it'll be taking all necessary measures to protect its own interests. The United States has announced sanctions targeting all aspects of Tehran's economy, including its oil supply. Esfandiar Batman-Angelic is the adjunct professor at the Johns Hopkins School of Advanced International Studies. He told the ABC China can use its position as a manufacturing superpower to sway the US.
2: Whereas the US typically uses its dominance in the global financial system and the power of the US dollar, China, as the world's largest manufacturing power, can interfere through physical supply chains.
0: American country music legend Dolly Parton has passed away, aged 80, in Nashville. Known for classic songs like 9 to 5, I Will Always Love You, and Jolene, Dolly's released 50 albums and sold more than 100 million records. As a songwriter, she's earned 10 Grammys and 55 nominations. Parton, also known for her philanthropic work with her charity Dolly's Imagination Library, has given millions of books to young kids. Dolly's passing was announced by her nephew and head of security, Brian Seaver, who's reflected on her legacy.
3: Dolly also opened doors for generations of singers, songwriters, musicians, and dreamers from every walk of life and across every continent. By her example, we believe that anything was possible.
0: Five Indigenous players have been selected in the AFL's All-Australian team. Melbourne's Kasiah Pickett, St Kilda's Nasiah Wanganeen-Millera, and Fremantle's Shay Bolton have been named for the second time. They're joined by Adelaide's Wayne Millera and Hawthorne's Jarman Impey, who have been picked for the first time. And if you have a story or news you want to share, you can email us at news@nirs.org.au or message us on Facebook, Instagram, or LinkedIn. And that's been the latest from NIRS News. Thanks for joining me.
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9: These are ordinary women with extraordinary lives. They are the first in their field. Nova Peris, Australian pioneer, sporting and political record breaker, and advocate for Aboriginal Australians' rights.
4: In 2015, the National Pioneer Women's Hall of Fame invited Senator Nova Peris to celebrate International Women's Day at the National Pioneer Women's Hall of Fame at the old Alice Springs Jail. Nova Peris talked about gender and racial inequalities in Australia, and particularly in the Northern Territory. Excerpts from the day are used in this piece. Nova Peris became first in her field for her sporting and political achievements. She was the first Aboriginal Australian and Territorian to win an Olympic gold medal. And she achieved this with the Hockeyroos at the 1996 Atlanta Olympics. When she was back in Darwin celebrating this achievement, an old family friend, Murray Leader, had a lot to do with Nova's next move. He reminded her of a dream she had shared with him when she was a little girl, to run at an Olympics. From the peak at one sport and now in her late 20s, Nova switched to athletics. She went on to run for Australia at the Commonwealth Games, winning double gold. She was selected to compete at the Sydney Olympics and became the first Australian to make back-to-back Olympic finals in two different sports. Nova Peris then made another giant leap, this time into politics, becoming the first Aboriginal woman to be elected to the Australian Commonwealth Parliament.

0: We made it back. What was that last thing that started playing there, Andy? It was some random...
1: Exactly.
0: No, what? We need to be better than that, Andy. It's already 3 minutes past 12.
1: Exactly.
0: We're letting it slide, and we're back on the airwaves together. Andy actually hit me up yesterday if I was going to come on the show. I said, Andy, sorry, I'm booked out all day. How'd you go with Dan the Underdog?
1: No, he didn't come in, unfortunately.
0: Bomber Clyde. He stood you up. What, because D-Day wasn't there? Maybe he didn't feel safe.
1: Yeah. No, he'll come back again and hopefully we'll get him next week.
0: He probably thought you were going to ask him two difficult questions about the nature of hip-hop and being American and such and such. Andy, so we're back on the air. Who we got on the show today?
1: Well, Mark said we've got... Samantha, Dan on the show as far as I know.
0: Gee, Andy, I wish you'd have your schedule up here. Sam Dan, you talking about the singer Sam Dan?
1: Yep.
0: Yeah, Outback born, Nashville inspired Samantha Dan is country rock. And also we will be paying tribute today, Andy, to the one and only...
1: Dolly Parton.
0: Cool Moon J Parton. She parted with this earth today at the ripe old age of 80, Cunha. So we will be playing a lot of Dolly's hits today and in tribute of the one. I saw something cool that she was well-loved by, like, Bogans, LGBT mob, broke people, rich people. It was like she was just across the board there.
1: Absolutely.
0: She was one of a kind. And
1: also, she sang with the one and only Kenny Rogers. Now, Kenny was another American musician too that passed away some time ago. So Dolly and Kenny sang that song called Islands in the Stream.
0: Yeah. Kenny actually died back in 2020.
1: Yeah.
0: In a place called Sandy Springs.
1: Yeah.
0: Not Alice Springs. Sandy Springs, which is in Georgia. He died of natural causes. Won three Grammy Awards. Sold over 100 million records worldwide. But we're not talking about him today, Andy. We're talking about Dolly Parton.
1: Absolutely.
0: What was your favourite song from Dolly, do you reckon?
1: Just every single one of them.
0: Every single song that she did.
1: Yeah. Jolene, Islands in the Stream. A lot of her great songs over her years.
0: Well, Dolly was a legendary American singer, songwriter, actress, and philanthropist known as the Queen of Country. She was born out in Locust Ridge, Tennessee. She was raised in a one-room cabin in the Great Smoky Mountains. Fourth of 12 children.
1: Yeah.
0: 12 kids. Damn. Having one baby would be a lot for a woman, and let alone 12. I don't know how this mob do it. She learned traditional folk and church music from her mother, started singing on local radio and TV shows in East Tennessee as a child. She moved to Nashville in 64, right after school graduation. She joined the Porter Wagner Show in 1967, which helped catapult her career, Andy. She got 11 Grammy Awards and 25 number one Billboard country songs. Hot damn.
1: Absolutely.
0: She starred in hit films such as 9 to 5 in 1980 and Steel Magnolias in 1989. She founded Dollywood, a major theme park in Tennessee, in 1985. Not only that, you know about her philanthropy work?
1: Nah.
0: Do you know what philanthropy is?
1: Nope.
0: Yeah. Philanthropy is when you do something good with your money, I guess. Dolly Parton's... She established her Imagination Library in 1995 to mail free books to children.
1: Right.
0: Okay, Dolly. She received the National Medal of Arts in 2005 for her contributions to American culture. Damn. Andy, you're real lively today. What happened?
1: There you go.
0: Did you have enough sleep, Andy?
1: Yeah.
0: Why are you so... Did you have enough coffee?
1: No.
0: I think we might have to go get you a coffee.
1: I think I might need one.
0: All right, let's go to a break. This is Jolene. I'm going to get Andy a coffee, get him perked up.
1: No, I'll grab one later.
0: Bryce, wake up.
1: Yeah.

0: Dolly Parton there with Jolene.
1: Oh, what a banger. And Andy's,
0: absolutely.
1: Andy's waking up slowly.
0: Absolutely. And very shortly on the show, we've got Samantha Dan joining us back on the show. Second time she's been on the show with us, and it's good to have her back on the show with her brand new track called Who Do You Think I Am?
1: Oh, I can just hear the tiredness in your voice, Cunha. Did you have a big...
0: Who do you think I am? Well, that's a question to be asked.
1: Who do I think you are? I think you're...
0: Well, I think every politician asks that question. I think they go, well, who do you think I am?
1: I don't think just any politician. I just think anyone will ask that.
0: Exactly.
1: Who do I think you are? I think Andy's probably one of the greatest shock jocks in the centre. One of the greatest broadcasters. He's a disability advocate. He's an award.
0: Absolutely.
1: He's an award winner. He doesn't muck around.
0: And absolutely.
1: And he gets a bit hot-headed sometimes.
0: That's it.
1: Especially when it comes to debates over the time slot of his show.
0: Exactly.
1: What else? The nature of his driving license.
0: Absolutely. But don't forget... We did have mental health in here the other day. We had Josephine in here talking about the World Suicide Prevention Day walk and breakfast, Thursday the 10th of September. Yeah. Meet on the banks of the Todd River at 7 a.m. So if you're up early at that hour of the morning, make sure you get up, go for a walk, and grab some brekkie on Thursday the 10th of September.
1: Actually, I've got a great song on that topic. Do you want to hear a bit of Southeast Desert Metal?
0: Yeah.
1: To get you.
0: What did you get up to yesterday, Das?
1: So I have a new client. Yeah, he is. His name's Samson.
0: Oh wow!
1: And he's interested in hip hop.
0: Wow.
1: Samson Jones. He's from Utopia.
0: Ah, Utopia.
1: Yeah, so my week's starting to fill out, Andy, with... I've got 5 total clients now.
0: Holy! Yeah. You're getting busy.
1: It's like a full-time job, would you believe? So Andy tried to call me in last minute. I said, I'm sorry, Andy. I'm a busy man.
0: Yeah.
1: I got things to do.
0: I was trying to get you to come because Dan the Underdog was coming. I know you're really good with Dan because you asked the hard questions, mate.
1: Yeah, I wouldn't say the hard questions, but I would...
0: But you ask him the big questions, like, hey, you know, you're really on the ball with him.
1: I ask relevant questions. I don't start talking about sport or something. Yeah. But I would be asking him about his show up at Swelterfest.
0: Absolutely. He's heading up to Darwin for that Swelterfest.
1: That's right, lucky bugger. So... he said he was taking off today. We've got new things in the pipeline. You know, we collaborated with Little Eazy-E.
0: No.
1: Do you know who Eazy-E is?
0: Nah.
1: Yeah, you're not such a gangster rapper at heart like me. We had Eazy-E. So the legendary rap group, they're called NWA.
0: Right.
1: They were, you know, some of the most controversial, like legendary political hip-hop back in the day. So the late, great Eazy-E, who actually sadly passed away from AIDS back in the day, his son came out here for a gig. And Dan the Underdog, in his true... he's a hustler. He's a good hustler. So he got a track lined up to do with the Alice Kings. And so we all did a... I wonder if we could play it. Do you reckon we should play it?
0: Yeah.
1: The debut?
0: Yeah.
1: I don't know if I'm allowed to share this, but, you know, stuff it. Let's get it.
0: Just before we do, I've just heard last night. Now, as we know, next week we're getting geared up for one of the biggest events on our calendar.
1: Oh.
0: Next week.
1: Yes.
0: I know we're getting geared up for the Red Centre Nats next week. I know we're getting geared up for Red Centre.
1: Is that next week? Oh.
0: So Red Centre Nats is getting geared up next week.
1: Oh, no.
0: And I have heard, I got an email from some Nats last night.
1: No. Oh.
0: And we've got one of the greatest, greatest female bands of all time coming to the Red Sun, and that's this year.
1: Who's that?
0: We got one of the greatest girl bands coming to the Red Sun this year. Give it up for the one, the Veronicas.
1: The Veronicas are coming?
0: They're coming up this year for Red Center.
1: What? I never heard about this. Is this actual factual?
0: I got an email last night from someone that said that they're coming up for Red Center this year.
1: Australian pop duo The Veronicas performed in Alice Springs as part of town's Territory Day celebrations. Did they just? Territory Day alongside Rogue Traders and Mall Rats. Red Center Nats.
0: Yep.
1: Are you sure?
0: Yep.
1: Are you sure this is not fake news?
0: Nah, someone that sent me an email last night saying they...
1: Oh, Summonats. Okay.
0: They're appearing here for Red Center this year.
1: No, they came in 2018, Andy, at Blatherskite Park. But Summonats is not the same, right?
0: Well, it partly is.
1: No, Summonats is something different. Summonats, I do believe. I don't think we have the budget. Also, I would have heard about that by now. You know how many people request the Veronicas when I'm on the decks at Bojangles and the likes? Not that I'm at Bojangles anymore. Yeah, this is in 2027. One, Andy. Two, it's not in Alice Springs.
0: All right.
1: So it's a bit of fake news, I'm sorry. But they do have a banging lineup. I'm just looking at it now. The Veronicas, Birds of Tokyo, Mashton Kutcher, Sneaky Sound System. Damn. I feel like that's the only gig that Sneaky Sound System really gets anymore, is this type of car event or like Australiana event.
0: Right.
1: Not to discredit them. They're awesome. But yeah, sorry, I thought we would have heard about that by now. That's over in Canberra, Andy. So right. you might have to get over to that one. Maybe you could get a media pass for that. In the meantime, Andy's distracted. I'm going to play some Southeast Desert Metal. This one's going out for Suicide Awareness. Also, Save the Black Wreath. Go and pledge today, Possible.com.
0: Absolutely, absolutely.

0: We have
1: All right, just wait for the Andy. Turn on your headphones. I'm still finishing the song. That was Andy. This is called a back announcement. That was Suicide by Southeast Desert Metal. And do get yourself down to the Suicide Awareness Walk down at the Todd River, 7 a.m., as Andy was pointing out. If you would like more information, reach out to MACA, your local mental health association of Central Australia. And now, Andy, who do we have on the line?
0: On average with Andy this afternoon, we have Samantha Dan. Samantha is involved with her with this new single called Who Do You Think I Am? It's country rock anthem about standing your ground, backing yourself and refusing to underestimate, driven by powerful vocals and scanning guitars and unforgettable chords. We've got Samantha Dan. Samantha, are you with us?
2: I'm with you. What a great description, Andy. That was fabulous.
1: Oh, he's got the good press release skills, doesn't he? How are you, Sam? Thanks for joining us today.
2: Oh, good. How are you, darling? Good. Is that Darcy?
1: Yeah, this is Darcy. And, yeah, we had to just wrap up your little pre-production conversation there because the song was just about to finish. So sorry to cut you short.
2: That's fine.
1: Hey, how have you been going? Where are you at based currently?
2: Well, currently on the Gold Coast. And so that's my home for now. I mean, Alice is always my home, but I'm located on the Gold Coast at the moment, sunny Gold Coast.
1: That must be nice to be close to the ocean.
2: It is lovely. You know, like I love the red dirt and then I love the sand and the sea. It's one or the other for me.
1: It's that contrast, eh, that makes you appreciate both sides. And I think around this time of the year, winter, my parents do the, like, go south for the summer and then come back for the winter.
2: Right. Your parents are smart.
1: Yeah, the best of both worlds, I reckon. But, gee, that big blue watery stuff, that must be amazing to be just close to. Because you have roots from out here, hey, originally.
2: Yeah. Well, my father, Scott Dan, he's been an entertainer my whole life. And then Troy Dan, my cousin, had a TV series, Outback Adventures. He's up there at the moment. So it's kind of in my blood.
1: So
2: I'm
1: cool.
2: Raised with it.
1: Was Troy Dan the inspiration for All Aussie Adventures, the Russell Coit?
2: I think he was. I definitely think he was. It's sort of a mocked version, you know, like, and it's the highest form of compliment, isn't it?
1: Totally. Which one do you think was more entertaining?
0: Hey, Dustin, Samantha's also family as well. Yeah, Samantha's family as well.
1: Yeah, you know? Relation for you.
0: Absolutely. Yeah, you know, I know Samantha's all Samantha's family. Like I said, I know Troy Dan. Troy Dan's been a great mate of mine for many years. With his Outback TV show, Outback Adventures. And of course, Simone, I don't know if anyone knows Simone Dan, but Simone works at the Camel Farm out south of Alice Springs at the Stewart's Wild Roadhouse that used to be called Jim's Place back in the days when the singing dingo.
1: The howling dingo.
0: With Dinky the singing dingo on the piano.
2: Oh, my gosh, yes.
0: So Simone runs the Camel Farm out there. So, Simone, if you're listening, big shout out to Simone out there at Jim's Place if she's listening out south of Alice.
1: Andy's got all the backstory.
2: He knows everything, Darcy, let me tell you.
1: He's got like a photographic memory. Absolutely. He can tell you all the names of every town camp. And I'm just reading here that Simone was actually an actress in the TV show called The Alice.
0: She was too. She was in The Alice.
1: Gee, where?
2: Yeah, and Outback Adventures as well.
1: Oh,
2: yeah.
1: She was in Outback Adventures.
2: Yeah.
1: I wonder if we can still stream The Alice because I feel that anything Alice Springs related pop culturally, we should probably stay on top of on Arvo's with Andy, should we?
0: I've got The Alice series on DVD at home. I've got the whole series of
1: can you bring
0: The
1: it?
0: Alice.
1: Can you bring it to me? I'll digitize it.
0: We can do that.
2: Look at this in motion. Fabulous.
1: Anyway, we're talking about Sam Dan today.
0: But of course, Sam, I caught up with Dan a couple months ago. He was here in Alice and he's got a good mate who lives up on Ross Highway here and he brought the chopper up here to town and I caught up with Dan while he was here and we had a couple of beers and a bit of a chin wag and I tell you what, he's still He's still a young cowboy at heart, that boy.
2: Oh, he is. There's just no stopping him.
0: Oh,
2: it's just, you know, there's always something happening, and always he's just a go-getter. He really is.
1: Hey, Samantha, tell us a bit more about this, your latest song, Who Do You Think I Am? I feel like it's got a bit of attitude behind it. Tell us what's the backstory.
2: Yes, I don't know where that comes from, but...
1: No idea.
2: No idea. I recorded in Nashville with Pat Holt at Pat Holt Studios, who has actually recorded Johnny Cash and Dolly, actually.
1: Oh.
2: And, it's all about owning who you are and not letting someone else define you, type thing, you know, like, and being unapologetically you, which of course Dolly was the queen of, which incredibly sad to hear that news today. But it's all about standing up for yourself and who you believe in, not letting anyone else sort of define you, just really being true to yourself.
1: Oh, and it's so true. We're carrying on the legacy of Dolly Parton today, who we will be featuring a lot of on the show after we've played your new song. But I just want to double back about recording with Pat Holt over in Nashville. How did you get in contact with the legend himself, and what was that experience like going to Nashville?
2: Oh my, it's just amazing. It's like... And it's like going to a university of country music when you go there. You know, you're just surrounded by amazing players and writers. And I actually took my daughters the last time, and it was the first time I'd taken them into the studio over there. And they were just sitting there and just going like, oh, we get it. You know, we get it. You just get wrapped up in, they just live and breathe and eat the music over there. And it's, you just get swept up and, it's just incredible. It really is incredible. I would really advise everyone to go over there, whether they're a singer, recording or not. You know, I performed in the honky tonks over there, and it's just an experience you just don't forget.
1: Wow, it sounds like heaven. From what I've heard,
2: it's
1: just
2: heaven.
1: Like, it's just bars, like music venues, recording studios, and good food, and you just, I don't know, it just sounds like something for the bucket list.
2: Oh, it's just fun. It's like Disneyland for adults. Like, I mean, Disneyland's for adults also, but it's just like Disneyland for adults. You know, like anyone who has depression, you'll walk into a honky-tonk and you just can't stay depressed. You've got the best players in the world that are off, you know, when they're off tour. And if you don't like country rock, you go to the next door, it's traditional. The next one's pop. The next one's...
1: We'll have to do an Arvo's with Andy, I reckon, outside broadcast.
0: No, I tell you what, one thing, if you ever get over to America, make sure you go to the big motorcycle rally over there, Sturgis. They reckon Sturgis is one of the biggest bike shows over there. Live music, mate, bikes as far as you can see, bars and everything, and they reckon that's absolutely bloody fantastic.
2: I've heard about that one too. It's fantastic also.
1: Well, have you been to America, Andy?
0: Nah. And like the
1: no, I've never been.
0: Like the old comedian from over there, Billy Connolly. How Billy Connolly always says, if you come to America, make sure you travel Route 66.
1: He's Scottish, bro. He's not American.
0: Well, he is over in America.
1: Still. I love Andy's segues. They're awesome.
0: I tell you, Samantha, if I ever get my dream one day, I would love to go to America and go to the NASCAR racing up there at the big at Talladega Speedway. I wouldn't mind travelling Route 66, going through Nashville, Tennessee, all up through that way.
2: Oh, yeah.
0: That'd be my bloody dream, mate.
2: Good things. Oh, yeah. Make it happen. Make it happen, Andy.
0: Oh, I'd love to.
1: Hey, Samantha, so I've noticed you've got two songs released at the moment. Is your plan to release an album, or what's your vision for this, for your musical aspirations at the moment? It's great to see you out there getting active on the streaming platforms.
2: Oh, thanks, Andy. Thanks, Darcy. I recorded Wild Child, which was actually given to me by Engelbert Humperdinck's team. His son, Scott Dorsey, pitched that one to me. Mm. I was so excited. And it went number one on the country charts over here.
1: Oh, killing it.
2: And I know, it was just, I was just, it was very exciting. So that was Wild Child. And then I just released Who Do You Think I Am? I've got another one that I'm releasing probably in about 6 or 8 weeks. And then I want to record the album with Pat over in Nashville. So early next year, I should have the album and live shows and more streaming.
1: So cool. Have you got a band together, or you put it together for, I guess, the launch of your record? Or?
2: Yeah, I do. I have been doing a mixture of band work and some duo stuff at the moment around the, so I don't have to travel so far, mm-hmm. with, it's called Sweet Trouble, which, of course, I'm sweet and he's trouble.
1: I can see
2: obviously.
1: That.
2: We sometimes take a vote at the gigs. But, I've got a band also, but I'll probably put together the full band for the album launch early next, at the start of next year.
1: Now, you're in the Gold Coast, you say.
2: Uh-huh.
1: How is the country music scene in the Gold Coast? Because I it's not the first thing that pops into mind when I think about the Gold Coast.
2: No, and you're right. But you know what? It feels like country is getting a new lease of life again over here.
1: Well, country's hip.
2: Yeah. I mean, we've always known that. But it seems there's a great energy around it, you know, and I'm excited to be in the middle of it with new songs and new shows. And it's really, you know, the line dancing is really getting more funky and more sort of now. And I think that's bringing a lot of the young ones in also to listen to the music.
1: That's true. Maybe you need to do create your own line dance for this, for your new releases. And you could do a TikTok thing. You can engage some of the some
0: of
1: the
0: younger
1: audience.
0: And, of course, we've got a mob here now. It's called the Red Centre Boot Scooters Line Dancers Club.
1: Yeah, you could teach them to dance. Promote it locally.
0: Do some boot scooting boogie.
2: Absolutely. You know, funny you should say that. We were in the kitchen the other night, me and my girls, and we put together the start of a dance of Wild Child, and it was more of a sort of a comedy relief at the beginning, but it started coming together, so we will be doing that. Absolutely great idea, Darcy.
1: There we go. Yeah, you've got a few moves already. Just get it over the line. Yeah. It's like writing a song. You just got to get one line at a time.
2: 100%.
1: I believe, yeah, if you do that, you can, we'll pitch it to the local line dancing association, because they've done all the classics, I guess, what, Boots, Good and Boogie. What are the other ones? 5, 6, 7, 8.
0: Yeah.
1: What are all the classics?
2: Yes. Yeah.
0: Billy Ray, well, Cyrus, Achy Breaky, there's line dance to that one,
1: yeah,
0: too.
1: Exactly.
2: Absolutely. And there's another one that I don't know if you've heard it from. Have you heard Country Girls Just Want to Have Fun?
0: Yeah, I've heard that one.
2: Mackenzie Carpenter,
0: yeah.
2: I'm pretty sure it is. Yeah, they're making one up to that. It's pretty funky. Mm.
0: Oh. Hey, Samantha, so when are you coming home to...
1: I knew you were going to ask this question.
0: When are you coming home, home soil?
1: Andy's favourite question.
2: You're psychic, Darcy. Well, you know what? For the album launch, I was thinking, this is just in my, just between us, I was thinking that maybe I might launch it in Alice and then start from
1: now
2: there. No promises,
1: talking.
2: But this is what's in my mind. So I will have to, yeah, definitely, if you could give it to the Red Centre Dancers, is it? Boot Scooters, what is it?
0: Red Centre Line Dancers.
2: Red Centre Line Dancers. And,
0: yep.
2: And then we can maybe, they can be part of the launch.
1: Oh, that's a great idea.
0: Hey, Samantha, we'll, I was just wondering if we could get you live on ACCC and we could do it live in the studio.
2: Oh, yes, okay. Let's put it together.
1: Oh, I can see a
2: that
1: plan.
0: So we can get me and Darcy and we can do it live with you on ACCC on Arvo's with Andy.
2: All three of us can be out front doing the dance.
0: Absolutely.
2: Are you ready?
0: Absolutely.
1: I'm down.
2: Darcy, you ready?
1: Yeah, I'm down for a bit of... We're doing swing dancing this Sunday, so line dancing... that's totally appropriate, I reckon. That's the natural next, that's the progression.
2: Yeah, absolutely. There's going to have to be a little sass in it, so get your sass on.
1: Okay.
0: Samantha.
1: We can tap into that.
0: Hey, Samantha, on the 24th of September, we've got one of our locals, Warren H. Williams. He's performing his new album called Underwormer at the Araluen.
1: I'm pretty sure that's
2: brilliant.
1: Underwormer.
0: And also joining him, Samantha, the one, Casey Chambers, Shane Nicholson, and the Warren H. Williams family.
2: Oh, wow. Yeah, Dad's worked with Warren. Oh, what a show that'll be.
1: Oh, that's going to be awesome. It's coming up in
0: Kiana's, Kiana's coming up as well, and Casey Chambers.
1: Damn.
2: Holy mackerel. I wish I could come.
1: Yeah, well, fly over.
0: Hey, Samantha, we had a little pub here in town, Monty's, before it closed down. We had Casey Chambers here the last night before it closed down. I told, I got to see Casey Chambers live in concert, and I told, it was love at first sight that night when I laid my eyes on Casey Chambers.
1: And his promise one.
2: Hover.
0: Yeah, exactly.
2: And is in love.
0: That's it.
1: Well, there's, yeah, there's a thing when... yeah, when Andy gets fully starstruck. What's the time when you got up? Who's the other country artist that you got up with?
0: Oh, hey, Samantha, a couple of years ago, we were up in Tennant Creek, which is 500 miles here from Alice.
1: 500 kilometres.
0: We're up there one weekend for the for our Desert Harmony Festival, because we have a music festival up there every year.
2: Yeah.
0: And, of course, we had the one and only appear live in Tennant Creek. Give it up for the one, Tanya Kernaghan, Lee Kernaghan's bloody sister.
2: Oh, you're kidding.
0: We had Tanya Kernaghan with that great track that her and John Winston did. With that one, she did
1: Something About the Rain, was it?
2: Oh.
0: Raining on the Plains.
1: Raining on the Plains.
2: Raining on the Plains. Oh,
0: Raining on the Plains.
2: I love her. And years ago in
0: she was doing that on stage that night up in Tennant Creek, and of course I got up there that night on
1: stage,
0: and I had the crowd on their feet. And I tell you what, me and Tanya just stole the show that night.
1: I think it was mainly Tanya, but still,
0: we stole the show.
2: She burst his bubble.
0: And then that night, Samantha, after the concert that night, we went back to the Wok's Up Takeaway Chinese restaurant in Tennant Creek that night. And I got absolutely blind drunk, at the bar. I had a few too many that night.
2: I don't believe
0: that
2: it,
0: was the biggest
2: Andy.
0: Night of nights, eh?
1: Can't be. Sounds like fake
2: news. I have a vision in my head. Yeah,
0: I tell you what, I was three parts cut that night. I went back and I tell you what, that was the biggest night I'd ever had, eh?
2: Probably the biggest Tanya's had too.
0: Oh, yeah. And our station manager, Benjamin, he was saying, you know, get Andrew off the stage, get him off the stage. And now at the crowd and their friend Benjamin's like, get him off.
2: You know, Tanya's got a great sense of humour. She, you know, a few years ago in Tamworth to one of her songs, and I can't remember which one it was now, but I wanted to sing it. And so she gave me a chord chart. Backstage, she's very gracious and very so. I can imagine she would have had a lot of fun right alongside you, Andy.
1: She didn't get security up there straight away.
2: Yeah. Not immediately.
0: Hey, that's right. We still keep in touch with her to this day, Samantha. And we've also had on the other day, we had another great country singer songwriter on my show the other day, Adam Harvey, would you believe?
2: Oh, you're kidding. Wow, you have all the big hitters.
0: Mate, we get all the big hitters on my show, mate.
2: You'll have to get Dad on because, you know, when I released Wild Child and it went to number one, about 4 weeks later on the country charts over here, he got on at like number 25 or something and he was touring. So I posted a thing of where I was number one and he was 25. Uh-huh. And then, you know, that, what's it, Sawyer Brown song, The Race Is On?
0: Right.
2: With that, which we got a big response from. Yeah. And I tell you what, he rang me and I said, speak to me when you get to number one. And so then about 3 weeks later, he was at number one.
1: Oh, no.
0: Hey, Samantha, we had a musician on a couple of days ago all the way from New South Wales, and she's an outback truckie. Moni O'Gar, she's a truckie from Queensland.
2: Yeah.
0: She works up in the wood mills, carting wood to the wood mills.
2: Okay.
0: And she was sitting in the truck and she wrote a song and she sent to us and we played, and I tell you what, nothing like a good old foot tapping truckie song, sitting back with a bit of good outback trucking music.
2: Absolutely. Gets you moving, gets you motivated.
1: Well, Andy, we better.
0: I tell you what, Samantha. That the Outback Trucker series, I watched that too, and I tell you what a classic series.
2: I haven't seen it, but I've heard good reports.
1: Yeah. It might be good inspiration for a new song, maybe for your album in Nashville.
2: Absolutely. Good idea.
0: Hey, Samantha, when you Return back home, Dallas. Make sure you let us know when you're here, because we would love to get you live on ACCC when you come home.
2: Oh, my darling, thank you. You will be the first to know you guys. I mean, we have so much fun just on phone interviews. If I'm there, I mean, there goes the neighbourhood. It'll go.
0: Hey, Samantha, can you do me a favour when you come up here?
2: Yeah?
0: Can you bring bloody old mate with you? Troy, can you bring Troy down here? Will you drag him down here? Because I wouldn't mind catching up with bloody Troy. It's been a long time since I've seen that young fella.
2: I will absolutely drag him in with me, 100%.
0: Hey, Samantha. I can see you right now. You and Troy Dan landing out the front of ACCC here, bringing the chopper in and landing the helicopter out the front of ACCC, coming in via helicopter.
2: What a great idea.
0: Wouldn't that be amazing?
2: For the launch.
0: Coming via helicopter.
2: This is building, this idea.
0: Just land the chopper at the front. Why will you...
1: Andy, let's play this new song. Let's play this new song from Samantha Dan. We've got big plans. There's going to be a chopper entry with the brother there on
0: Absolutely.
1: Board. In the meantime, we're going to feature this brand new song. Hopefully, we can send this one to number one as well. And
0: do you want me to play it?
1: I've got it here. And then we'll put Dad to shame once again.
0: Absolutely.
1: Samantha Dan's latest one. Who Do You Think I Am? Recorded in Nashville. Crank it up. Thank you for your time today, Samantha.
2: Thank you, guys. It was great.
1: Catch you soon.

0: myself and Darcy back on the line with that you on Arvo's with Andy for Samantha Wednesday Dan. Afternoon. Samantha Dan, the with Who Do You Think I Am.
1: And another song which is similar. This one is a dedication to the lovely Evelyn. Cruise around in the car with my honey Wah. This is Pam Tillis. Don't tell me what to do. You're on ACCC. Arvo's with Andy. Crank it up.

0: Yes, going out to the lovely Evelyn right there. Don't Tell Me What to Do by Pam Tillis on the request line. And speaking of request line, we got a little text in from Cooey Dave.
1: Yeah.
0: What's he reckon?
2: Cooey was saying that he got Darcy, hook up the Red Bull IV to Andy and get him going.
0: Yeah, Andy, what was going on with you earlier on? You're a little bit flat, you know, pump up the tyres. Get some mother into you, mate.
2: Nah, I just need a couple of jimmies, mate, and I'll be right in no time, mate.
0: Oh, yeah? Well, Bottle Shop doesn't open till 3, fortunately, after the show.
2: Or even a couple of tequila shotties. I could do with a couple of shotties out of the bar, get me going.
0: Okay. We could go over to Club Eastside. Should we take five? Should we take five for a little cheeky?
2: Nah, stay away from that joint.
0: No, what's wrong with that?
2: Stay away from that
0: joint. Are they One Nation supporters?
2: Yeah.
0: Are they?
2: They're all One Nation supporters.
0: Oh, well, stay away from
2: that. Bloody Auntie Pauline Hanson, bloody supporters.
0: I thought she was your promised one.
2: Well, she is, but nah, I don't think so.
0: You were raving about it the other day.
2: Nah, she's gone off her tree now, mate.
0: She was never on her tree, Andy.
2: Nah, but she's been saying a lot of things that people don't agree with.
0: She's always said that, Andy.
2: Yeah.
0: She's about 20 years in the game of being a whack MC.
2: Yeah, whack MC.
0: You like that one? Yeah, Andy, I reckon we should get you hooked up with the drip because, I mean, I think you've snapped out of it now, but you're in a bit of a funk.
2: Yeah.
0: I reckon you're on her tree, Andy.
2: No, but she's been saying a lot of things that people don't agree with.
0: She's always said that, Andy.
2: Yeah.
0: She's about 20 years in the game of being a whack MC.
2: Yeah, whack MC.
0: You like that one? Yeah, Andy, I reckon we should get you hooked up with the...

0: And I reckon I could do it some Nando's, a bit of that sweet chili, or a bit of that hot chili. You know what I mean?
1: What? That's all you need to get going.
0: That hot chili.
1: Bit of chicken.
0: And then get some couple of Jim Beans into me, mate. Bit of that hot chili chicken, mate. And I'll be right to go in no time.
1: Well, I'm happy to go and take a break and go over.
0: Bit of dynamite, mate. Bit of dynamite. Get that stuff going, mate. I reckon I'll be right in no time, mate.
1: We could go and see the One Nation supporters.
0: Stay away from them, mob, mate.
1: Hit them up for a couple of beverages.
0: No way.
1: How good was that little yarn with Samantha Dan?
0: That was cool.
1: Imagine we had like a show where we got all three Dans.
0: Oh, wouldn't that be bloody amazing?
1: We could have a Dan sandwich.
0: A Dan sandwich.
1: Well, we could get what? Simone, who? Samantha, Troy.
0: Dan.
1: What's their dad's name?
0: Scotty.
1: Scotty Dan.
0: Scott Dan.
1: What? Are they, none of them are in Alice anymore.
0: Hey, that'd be a good name for a sandwich here at our cafe.
1: What's that? Scotty Dan.
0: Dan sandwich.
1: Well,
0: why not?
1: What would you put in it?
0: You can put everything in it. Lettuce, cheese, tomato, this, that, everything else.
1: Sounds like a regular sandwich.
0: Like a BLT. Bacon, lettuce, tomato, cheese, the bloody works, mate. It's called the Dan Sandwich, mate.
1: Only if they sponsored it, I reckon.
0: I reckon they would.
1: It'd have to be on white bread.
0: Oh, hell yeah.
1: Who is running the cafe now? Is it John? What's his name? John what?
0: There's all different people running the cafe now.
1: What happened to thing, Fran?
0: She gone, mate. She left the building.
1: Did you offend her?
0: She left the building, mate. She gone.
1: She probably got sick of Andy's loud voice.
0: Finish, mate. See you later, bruss.
1: She probably couldn't handle your dulcet tones all day. That's what happened in Darwin. That's why Andy can't go to Darwin now, because he was talking too loudly. Because Andy, when he's on the phone, he thinks he's got to talk loudly to project his voice over to Queensland.
0: Nah, look, I'm looking forward to the weekend, and I've got a big weekend planned this weekend, so I'm looking forward to the weekend.
1: And Andy, where are you going next week? I heard you're going to be off the air. Is this true?
0: Yeah, I'm heading down south next week. I've got work to do in Adelaide, so I'm heading back south for work, and then I'll be back.
1: What is this such work that you're speaking of?
0: I've got to go down and do some finance work with my other job with the SAS.
1: Bit of finance, eh?
0: So I've got to go oversee the books and see what's coming in and going out. So I've got to go and
1: you're going to balance your portfolios up, eh?
0: The book work.
1: Yeah? Going to go finances to your finances.
0: Nah, I'm going to oversee the finance, see what's going on.
1: Okay.
0: Someone's got to handle the books, mate. Someone's got to do the dirty work, mate, but it's got to be done.
1: Important business. I didn't know you were so ninty for financials, bookkeeping.
0: Well, someone's got to do it.
1: I mean, can you do mine? I got to do my BAS statement next month.
0: What, your tax?
1: My GST.
0: Yeah, your tax.
1: Goods and services. It's a quarterly event.
0: Right.
1: Can you do it for me?
0: I hate tax time, mate. Don't talk to me about tax time, mate.
1: What? You were just literally talking about finances then.
0: Yeah.
1: So you're ninty for that? You good on a spreadsheet? Can you find your way around the formulas?
0: Yeah.
1: All right. Why don't you hit the news and then we can talk more about that during the break.
0: Break shortly.
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3: Hello, I'm Alyssa Delfs. The Productivity Commissioner has accused the Premier of Western Australia of crossing the line after he criticised the body's report into the state's generous GST deal. The Commission found the deal struck by the Morrison government in 2018 has cost federal taxpayers $23 billion in top-up payments to WA, calling for it to be scrapped. But Premier Roger Cook slammed the recommendations, saying they were an attack on WA.
4: It's a sign that these East Coast clowns simply do not understand Western Australia. The changes they have proposed will rip up to $6 billion out of the Western Australian economy.
3: Meantime, earlier this week, the Prime Minister pledged to keep the GST deal intact, saying WA deserves the bonus. But today, the Productivity Commissioner, Angela Jackson, hit back at Mr. Cook's comments, telling the ABC he went too far.
5: Our view is that a line was crossed in terms of the nature of those comments from the Western Australian Premier last month.

0: He didn't run those comments, but he also called the report deceitful. We will be today meeting with the Western Australian Treasurer, who's coming to meet up with us in Melbourne, and we will be conveying that message quite clearly.
1: The head of Victoria Police has praised officers, other emergency services and the community for their response to a fatal shooting last year. Detective leading Senior Constable Neil Thompson and Senior Constable Vadim Devort-Hotta were killed while carrying out an arrest warrant in Porepunkhar 12 months ago today. The perpetrator was shot dead by police in March. Attending a memorial in Bright today, Chief Commissioner Mike Bush also praised investigators who tracked down Desi Freeman.
2: Today would have been different if the Task Force Summit team hadn't brought this to that conclusion we've discussed. We would still be standing here wondering, what if?
1: Labor MP Luke Gosling says he's temporarily stepping aside as Special Envoy for Defence, Veterans Affairs and Northern Australia amid ongoing legal proceedings. Mr Gosling was yesterday charged with breach of bail, having previously been accused of assault. In a statement, he says he denies all allegations made against him and will rigorously defend himself in court. Australians with severe asthma will soon have a new treatment option. The Therapeutic Goods Administration has registered Extentia as an add-on maintenance treatment for eligible severe asthma patients. The treatment is dosed twice per year for patients. CEO of Asthma Australia, Kate Miranda, has told 2MCE the condition affects every aspect of an individual's life.
3: It affects sleep. It affects exercise, it affects going to work, it affects socialising. And obviously, you know, this is breathing, it's incredibly serious. And, you know, as a result, a lot of people with asthma have higher than normal rates of mental health because they live with the anxiety of an asthma attack.
1: Around 200,000 Australians live with severe asthma. And although discourse around Anthony Albanese's melon comments has dissipated, documents have today revealed the gift from Japan's Prime Minister of two melons were valued at $200 each. The Prime Minister's department confirmed the cost of the two melons gifted by Sanai Takaichi, explaining why they were not declared on his register of interests. And taking a look at sport, the Wallabies are preparing for what could be a difficult test against Argentina in the mountain city of San Salvador de Jujuy. Fly half Ben Donaldson says Australia is ready to take on world number 7 Argentina on Sunday morning local time after they were rocked by their hosts 67-27 during their last visit to the country in 2024.
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0: Yeah, we're back on Ovos with Andy on your station, ACCC, 102.1 FM on your dial. It is Wednesday afternoon here in Alice Springs, and it is 1:05 here in Alice Springs, of course. And we're going to be playing some of the best music here on ACCC, Dolly Parton. We're going to play some Dolly Parton to remember Dolly as she's sadly gone. Kumanjay now. So we'll play some Dolly Parton.
1: What song should we go, Andy? Andy,
2: should try and have the song lined up before you actually go to play it. You know what I'm saying?
0: I've got one here.
2: What do you got?
0: I don't know what it's called, but it's one by Dolly Parton.
2: Well, so it could be anything.
0: I'll play it and see what it is.
2: Hit it.
3: Oh, were you ready to play?

0: Andy, we already played this.
1: Have we?
0: Yeah, we played this just before.
1: Okay.
0: Kill this. We need another one.
2: Jolene.
0: I beg your pardon. Oh, thank God. See, that's what happens when we get mystery songs like that. I reckon we should do something from the best of Dolly Parton.
1: Dolly Parton.
0: Does any of these tunes ring a bell to you? Coat of Many Colors, My Tennessee Mountain High, Mountain Home. Yeah, that sounds good. Let's do a little Dolly feature.
1: Yeah.

0: Oh, yes. Marry me there from Dolly Parton.
1: Absolutely.
2: We're doing a little feature tribute. Oh, there's an outro. There's probably heaps of unknown Dolly Parton songs to us. If you do have a request, hit us up on the text line. What's the number, Andy?
1: 04-1021-8333.
2: It's easy to remember because it rhymes with ACCC, and that one was going out to my darling Wah Pineapple. Thanks for tuning in to the Arvos with Andy this afternoon. We only had one interview today. Mark's going to lift his game. If you're listening, Mark,
1: absolutely,
2: we need two interviews a day.
1: That's it.
2: Per show. If you would like to be interviewed, maybe just send us a text. Next week, we have the Express team coming in. We got Alison Mapleson and the lovely Rita Tomlins, Rita Davis, coming in next week on the 2nd of September. Did I tell you that?
1: Nope.
2: We're locked in. I told Mark. We've got that coming up on the show next week. And tomorrow we've got just a short show because Royston is coming in around 1:30, much to Andy's dismay. Are you still mad about that?
1: No, look, I wouldn't mind going longer, but you know, I wouldn't mind going back on the brekkie show. I used to love the morning breakfast shows.
2: Yeah, well, you need to let that go, Andy.
1: Nah, I think it's better than the lunchtime shows. Might get back on the morning shows and give them a bit of heat in this town, mate, you know?
2: Do you ever listen to Kate's morning show?
1: Nah.
2: Well, how are you going to know if you're going to do that better?
1: Nah, but like I said, I wouldn't mind jumping back on morning, doing the morning breakfast show, give these people a bit of bloody heat in this town, mate. You know, that's what it's all about.
2: So who are you going to give the heat to? Who are you going to light a fire under?
1: Well, I had a mate in town say to me the other day that he wants to come in here. He wants to come on Arvos with Andy.
2: Yeah.
1: And he wants to give these people a bit of heat out here in town.
2: Who heat? What heat?
1: He wants to come on and tell the real story of this town.
2: What's the real story and who is this particular guest?
1: Well, he wants to come on and say, hey, listen, you know, I think it's time the people hear the real stories of this town, you know.
2: Andy, elaborate.
1: He wants to come on and say, look, you know, you see these young kids running around the streets here, you know, burning cars and smashing cars and all that sort of stuff.
2: Yeah.
1: You know, he wants to come on and talk about the negative side of Alice Springs and say, hey, listen, it's about telling you people out there really knew the real story of this town, you know.
2: So who's gonna tell this?
1: Well, he wants to come in and do a full bloody... A mate of mine, I've got a mate in town who's really negative about this town.
2: He wants
1: to tell the negative side of this bloody town.
2: Does it rhyme with Karen and start with D?
1: No.
2: No, okay. No.
1: You know, but he's all about, you know, Action Fralis, he's all about, you know.
2: Oh.
1: He wants to come and say, hey, listen, you know, you see these kids running around town, smashing windows, burning cars.
2: The kids just need love. They just need somebody to look out for them.
1: True.
2: They just need to be noticed, to be heard, true, to be seen. And, if he wants to come on our show and chop it up and have a debate, he's more than welcome. We've got another request going out to the lovely Evelyn. This is Miss You, Babe.
1: Dave Gaz, can you play Joshua by Dolly?
2: Yeah, it's coming up, Dave.
1: Right,
2: you're on ACCC. I was with Andy.
3: And if you're thinking about me, you know I still love you.

hard and it growled at me and I swallowed hard and I heard somebody say, well, who are you? Oh, and there he stood in the door of that shack and his beard and his hair was long and black and he was the biggest man I'd ever seen. When he spoke, his voice was low and deep, but he just didn't frighten me, cause somehow I just knew he wasn't mean. He said, what you doing?

0: Yes, going out to our number one listener, Cooey Dave. Joshua there. Was that about Joshua Burgoyne, was it?
1: I think we need to stir the show up. I think we need a bit of heat on this show, mate.
0: Well, it's the El Nino year
1: coming
0: up. Did
1: these politicians in there get buddy? Oh, mate, didn't he get chance in there? Get my good buddy. Go like a bull at the gate, mate. Get chance in there. Get my good mouthful, mate, like I used to, mate. Give these politicians a bit of heat, mate. That's what it's all about.
0: All right. Well, let's do a demonstration then.
1: I think Mike's is going too lenient, mate. I think this show's going too lenient. I think we need to turn the heat up and really give these people something to listen to, mate.
0: Mark's doing a great job. And guess what? I just found out next Wednesday, guess who's on the show?
1: Who?
0: Give it up, Andy, for the one and only Miss Canina. Do you even
1: know? I think we need to bring back the John Laws days, mate. Bring back the Johnny Laws, mate. Give him a bit of buddy stick on the radio and go, listen, mate.
0: All right.
1: Not like a bit of shock jock broadcaster, mate. Get the shock jock going, mate, and give him a bit of heat.
0: All right, so I'm Chancey Paik, for example. What are you going to ask me? Oh, g'day, Andy. Thanks for having me on the show today. And my name's Chancey.
1: I'd say, Chancey, what are some of the biggest issues they're facing out in these remote communities, mate? What's been done about the housing situation in our remote communities?
0: And I say, well, housing is one of the biggest ones. We've got overcrowding. Really, they're not building houses appropriate for their country that it's in, the extreme conditions. People are baking in that heat, and they lack basic maintenance. There's tradies going out there robbing them blind, making a lot of money off the mob dollar. There's a lot of health issues out on communities, including diabetes and all sorts of other things out there. There's not enough infrastructure. There's not enough locally grown food out of communities, solar panels, and people are getting forced into town, which is why we're getting more issues. And I could say it all started with John Howard 20 years ago. We're still feeling the effects of that now, Andy. So what are you going to say to that?
1: I say, well, I think we need to get some fresh growing food out in those communities. I think we need some, get some gardens in there and get something going, because at the moment there's nothing.
0: Exactly. It all comes down to the stores. There's a lot of pies being slung.
1: Absolutely. A lot of this rubbish food being sold out on remote communities. Come on, get something going about it, mate.
0: We need that May Wirral.
1: Exactly.
0: Yeah, that's – well, you said you're going to ask a difficult question. What's your difficult question now for Chancey?
1: Right, it's like, another story that I've been hearing in the media, right?
0: Okay.
1: Another story that I've been hearing, right?
0: All right.
1: Now, up in Western Australia, in WA, right? Now, in the rich mine of Western Australia, in the richest mining town of WA.
0: Who? Which is where?
1: Kalgoorlie.
0: Okay.
1: In Kalgoorlie, right now. I've heard this, right?
0: Yeah.
1: Now, they said in Kalgoorlie, there's a lot of vacant housing in Kalgoorlie.
0: Mm-hmm.
1: There's a lot of boarded up houses in Kalgoorlie
0: okay.
1: that have been left vacant for

0: what, years and years, right?
1: What are we going to do with them?
0: What I'd like to ask is, what are they doing about getting people living in those houses in Kalgoorlie? There's a lot of houses that have been vacant for quite some time. Why aren't they fixing them up and putting them on the real estate market so people can actually rent out those houses in Kalgoorlie and actually get some people moved in there that actually want to live in that part of the country?
1: Is that somewhere you'd be interested in living, Kalgoorlie?
0: Mate, Kalgoorlie's the biggest, richest bloody mining town that you've ever seen, mate.
1: You might find a sugar mama out there.
0: One of the biggest, richest gold mining towns in the bloody heart of Australia, mate. Kalgoorlie Boulder.
1: Is that somewhere you'd be interested in living in?
0: Absolutely.
1: Really?
0: Oh, absolutely, mate.
1: What's the population of Kalgoorlie?
0: Don't know. But there's three things that...
1: What's the same size
0: the young fellas that come out of the mines, all they think about?
1: Going to Thailand.
0: No, they think about three things. As soon as they get their paycheck...
1: Frothies.
0: All they think about is fast cars.
1: Frothies.
0: Hot-looking Sheilas.
1: Females.
0: Hot-looking Sheilas. And Kyle Beer going down the pub at the end of the day going, you know what? Go down and blow the froth off a couple of frothies, mate. Hot-looking cars. Hot-looking Sheilas, mate. That's all these young miners think about when they come out of the mines, mate. As long as they've got a hot car, hot-looking woman, mate, and Kyle Beer, mate, that's all they bloody think about at the end of the day. Why? Because they're rich and they've got plenty of that money coming out of the gold mines, mate. They don't think about anything else, mate.
1: We could put it down to the three Fs: fast cars, frothies, females.
0: Absolutely, mate.
1: Well, yeah, they sound like gold diggers to me.
0: Oh, absolutely, mate.
1: In the words of Kanye West.
0: Oh, yeah. Wouldn't you like to live out in Kalgoorlie in WA, mate, the richest town in bloody Australia, mate?
1: Hell no. That sounds horrible. Out in the middle of nowhere? Actually, wait. We're in the middle of nowhere.
0: Mate, working down the biggest gold mine, mate, earning the biggest paycheck at the end of the week, mate.
1: It's only 600 km from Perth. It's a pretty easy drive.
0: Kalgoorlie's one of the most richest gold mining towns in bloody Australia.
1: That's where a lot of my family like going out there from APY, because you can go back way.
0: Oh, yeah.
1: There's dirt roads all the way to Kalgoorlie.
0: Absolutely.
1: Although always trouble starts once they get into town. I wouldn't really recommend it, but maybe we could do a... Does anything happen out there?
0: Oh, mate, Kalgoorlie, come on. They reckon there's bloody a lot of pubs out that way. They reckon they've got the bloody best-looking pubs in Kalgoorlie you've ever seen.
1: I've just got a little roundup of the major annual events here in Kalgoorlie. We've got the Diggers and Dealers Mining Forum.
0: Yeah.
1: Oof. That's in August. Kalgoorlie Cup and Spring Racing Carnival. Okay. Kalgoorlie Desert Race. Whoa, they've got their own desert race, like Fink, Wannabes.
0: Absolutely.
1: Then they got the Kaleidoscope Festival, a vibrant community arts and cultural festival hosted by the city of Kalgoorlie, Boulder. And then they got the Boulder Art Prize. Wow, it's just going off over in Kalgoorlie. God damn. Doesn't appeal to me that much. Maybe if I had
0: absolutely
1: a gig. I reckon we should play a little bit more Dolly Parton.
0: But I don't know if you've heard the news that's starting up here in Alice Springs very shortly.
1: No, what is it?
0: Darcy, I don't know if you've heard about the news. They're starting up the new Uber rideshare in Alice Springs.
1: Is that something that you don't have your license, eh, Quinya? Maybe I could do it. Oh, no, my car's not new enough to do that. If I had my BYD, I'd start doing that.
0: But why would we need an Uber rideshare in Alice Springs when we got, like, the Alice Springs taxis, 1-3 taxi? Why do you need an Uber rideshare in town when you got 1-3 taxis 24 hours a day, 7 days a week round the bloody clock?
1: Yeah, why would we need that when we've got the world's slowest taxi service in the world?
0: Oh, come on.
1: Have you ever tried to call a taxi, Andy?
0: Absolutely.
1: It's like a minimum 2-hour wait time.
0: Nah, no way. Hour and a half at least, mate. Hour and a half, if that.
1: So, what's your argument? We need Ubers.
0: But if you go to the Coles taxi

0: rank, you can get a taxi within, what, 20, 25 minutes. If you go to the taxi rank, you can get a taxi in about 25 minutes.
1: You're not selling it, bro. 25 minutes is too long. You could walk anywhere in this town if you had 25 minutes.
0: True.
1: Uber's awesome, man.
0: Yeah, true. But then again, would have put the taxis out of business if we had the Uber rideshare business in Alice Springs, would have put the taxis out of business.
1: Good. They're not doing a very good job, to be honest. It sounds like, what's it called? The good side of capitalism. There's a need for the service. Somebody's going to do a better job of it. I did see, not to be a promoting of a business who's not a sponsor, but if you do your first 20 rides or something, you get an extra $3,000 from Uber.
0: Well, there you go.
1: So if you're looking for a little side hustle out there. But that's what I was wondering. Like, in the cities, those Ubers just drive around the streets, right?
0: Yeah.
1: And then they're just waiting for someone to flag them down or to send them a little notification. But in Alice, I feel like you could pretty much just have your car parked and they go, oh, somebody needs a lift. I'll just jump in the car and then go and pick them up. Because if you're just driving around the streets, I don't know if there's any callers want to chime into this conversation. How's it going to go down? You know what, Mark, if you're listening, why don't we get somebody from Uber Australia to talk about that? We had the airplane mob on the show the other day.
0: Yeah.
1: We could get Uber on the line. Let's go to a song and we're going to get...
0: But the thing is, like I said, why do you need Uber in Alice Springs when you got the taxis? I mean, wouldn't they put the taxis out of business?
1: But they're doing a crap job.
0: True.
1: Competition, baby.

0: the fire is still burning there from the late, great Dolly Parton, who we just lost today.
1: Absolutely.
0: Kumanje Parton. Kunya. Oh, beautiful song there. We're doing a strictly Dolly takeover, unless we get other requests on the request line. Andy was just saying he wouldn't want to be a taxi driver.
1: Nah.
0: Would you drive Uber?
1: Yeah, maybe.
0: If they gave you a license.
1: Yeah.
0: But you were just saying, what were you saying before?
1: Well, look, being a taxi driver, like they say, you know, does that make much money sitting in town? They reckon, you know, because they don't get many customers in town, they reckon they prefer to be sitting at the airport where they're making more money because they're picking up passengers from the airport, and that's where they're making their big money during the week. They reckon they'd rather sit at the airport because they make more bloody money.
0: Plus taking people through the drive-through bottle shop.
1: Who wants to do that for a joke? Come on. I'm sorry, but no way.
0: I'm just saying it needs a bit of a shake-up here.
1: If I was a taxi driver, I'd rather be sitting at the airport where I'm making more money, sitting out there picking up passengers, doing the hotel drop-offs. Mate, you make more money by sitting at the airport.
0: Yeah, but there's pretty much only flights in the daytime. What about in the nighttime?
1: You get flights coming in at night.
0: No, you don't. The last one's about...
1: Yeah, flight comes in like what... The Cairns flight comes in like what, 10:30 at night, the Cairns flight?
0: Does it?
1: Bloody oath it does. Some nights it doesn't come until 10:30.
0: On Air North?
1: Bloody oath it does.
0: But I mean, that's not the backbone of these.
1: No, Qantas, they come in from Cairns at about 10:30 at night.
0: Qantas doesn't fly to Cairns, bro. Trust me, I look at all these flights all the time. I'm a big
1: nerd. It's like if you're flying in from Darwin, if you come in from Darwin... Sometimes the Darwin flight doesn't get here to what, 7, 8 o'clock at bloody night?
0: Yeah, it gets in at about 6.
1: Nah, no way.
0: 6, 7.
1: Darwin flight, nah, doesn't get here till bloody 10 past 7.
0: There are no direct flights to Cairns, although there's a code share when it comes to going through Air North. So, look, I think Uber's going to be a good thing for the town. We used to have a thing called Oscar for a bit. Do you remember that?
1: Yeah.
0: That was gammon, wasn't it? I think that that's only been for regional things, and it was an Australian-owned rideshare company, but it sucked.
1: Exactly.
0: I think we need Uber, Andy. Let's give it a try.
1: Nah.
0: What about when these new... self-driving taxis come in. Would you be here for that?
1: Nah.
0: Yeah? You know, you wouldn't be afraid?
1: Nah.
0: Nah? You trust in the technology?
1: Yep.
0: What about this, Andy? Would you have a robot to help you out around the house?
1: Maybe.
0: Yeah?
1: Maybe. Who knows?
0: Say somebody said, all right, Andy, 30 grand gets you a Optimus robot. It can do all your jobs for you. Do your laundry. You can cook your feed.
1: I reckon we should try what they do on the mines in WA.
0: What's that?
1: We should get one of those robots they use out there, right?
0: Yeah.
1: Where you got the app on your phone, you order your meal and your drink, and the robot brings it to your door. You don't have to worry about getting up doing anything. I reckon we should try that here with ACCC. Well, you say to the robot, hey, just go next door, just grab me some fish and chips and a can of Coke. He brings it back, brings it to the door. Mate, you don't have to get up and do anything. He brings it straight to the door.
0: I don't think it's that hard to go next door, though, to Shallow's Alice Springs.
1: I reckon we should use robotic technology. I think it might be something we should try.
0: I mean, I reckon for the real smelly jobs, like cleaning Andy's toilet and stuff like that, you get the... cleaning robot.
1: Well, they reckon in the next few years, that show that I watched on TV called Beyond 2020, there was a show that was called Beyond 2020. They were saying that, you know, in the next few years, you're going to have robots doing everything all for you.
0: Yeah, well, it's coming.
1: You're going to have robots, you know, doing your dishes, stacking the dishwasher, doing the laundry, doing this, doing that.
0: Yeah, I reckon it's coming in 2027. The Optimus robot, they reckon that's the one that's going to take over. It's rolling out in the second half of 2027, Andy. It's going to do all of our jobs.
1: Absolutely.
0: We'll probably be on universal basic income.
1: That's it.
0: UBI.
1: That's why you see in China and places like that, right? Why do you think they're using robot technology in the takeaway stores now, like Hungry Jack's, KFC? Why do you think, you know, where they used to have the young fella on the drive-thru with the microphone?
0: Hmm.
1: Oh, g'day, mate, what can I get you for lunch? Nah, no more. They've got robots now doing on the counter at all takeaway joints. They're using robotic technology now.
0: Which is a bit sad because, like, even though I hate Maccas, Maccas was my first job. And we used to steal the milkshakes. We used to make an extra one. Oh, whoops. I thought somebody ordered that extra milkshake.
1: And exactly.
0: Then, yeah. And then we just drink the milkshake. So
1: yeah.
0: There's kids, there's 16-year-olds who won't get their first job anymore.
1: Why?
0: Won't know anything about hard work.
1: Because it's all robotic technology.
0: There'll just be burger bots.
1: Exactly.
0: And milkshake bots. Exactly. Doing all the jobs for us. Although, I don't know. Maybe it's going to be more safe.
1: Who knows?
0: I reckon there'll be a point where everybody has their own robot. There'll be at least one robot per person.
1: Absolutely.
0: Robots can walk your dog for you.
1: Yep.
0: And just be, basically, if you want to do stuff for fun, you can do it.
1: It's like in the next few years, you watch us. Jobs like this, like community radio stations,
0: yeah.
1: These won't be around anymore, mate. These jobs will be hard and scarce to come by in the next few years.
0: We'll have a robot doing our, producing a show for us.
1: Mark
0: will be out of a job.
1: Dust, you see, with the new online radio stations coming into effect, like Radio Cove, for instance, right? Why should you sit in a studio and broadcast on air, right? When you can do it all from your own home computer, you can broadcast online from your own home computer.
0: Mm.
1: Why should you sit in the radio station and broadcast online? Why? When you can do it all from your own home computer without getting off your ass, mate. Why should you be sitting in the radio station like this when you can sit at home and do everything all via your computer, mate?
0: Well, that's the thing, Andy. I think it'll get to the point where everything's just going to be voluntary. If you want to do it, if you want to go to the station and go and do the show from the station, if you want to walk your dog, then you won't need the dog bot, the dog walking bot. But everything will be optional. So nobody will be forced to do anything kind of thing.
1: Absolutely.
0: I don't think they'll have really robot musicians.
1: Again, who knows?
0: Would you pay to go and see a robot play the blues?
1: Yeah.
0: You would?
1: Yeah.
0: Did you see the robot Olympics?
1: No.
0: In China right now, they got the robot Olympics going on, and they're just breaking world records. A Chinese robot runs the 100-meter sprint quicker than Usain Bolt's world record. It's like, wow.
1: There you go.
0: Who cares? Of course. Would you be like, are we impressed that cars can run faster, can go faster than humans? I don't really see the point of that.
1: True.
0: But yeah, everything is going to be voluntary. Speaking of things that aren't voluntary, though, it's the last Sunday of the month coming up this weekend, which means, Andy,
1: it's the last Sunday Folk Up Festival.
0: Not festival, folk club.
1: Folk club.
0: That's right.
1: At the Water Tank.
0: And we have Skin Deep, the band, playing. And
1: Elsie Lang, by the looks of it.
0: Elsie Lang, all the way from ABC Radio.
1: Absolutely.
0: Skin Deep are a 5-piece rock band from Melbourne. Okay.
1: Oh, there you go.
0: Interesting. We've got an interstate act coming for the folk club. $10 if you remember.
1: Yep.
0: Also on Sunday, why don't you get down to the Todmore Markets? They're back on again.
1: True.
0: Oh, sorry. Shouldn't call it the Todmore Markets because it's not in the Todmore, is it?
1: It's on the council lawns.
0: What do you reckon about that setup? It's a bit weird, eh?
1: Yeah, it is.
0: It's a bit quinya.
1: Yeah.
0: I don't know. It's not the same. Looking forward to getting that mall back again.
1: Absolutely.
0: Also, on the topic, did you hear about the Todd Mall vouchers, Andy?
1: Nope.
0: Oh, look, we wrote a text. Use Andy like Andy with a robot wife.
1: That's it.
0: Would you have a robot girlfriend, Andy?
1: Nah, no way.
0: No way?
1: Nah.
0: I feel like it could be good for you.
1: Nah.
0: Could be your biggest fan.
1: True.
0: True. I'm selling it now. Yeah, speaking of Todd Mall markets that aren't in the Todd Mall, local residents, as of last Friday, will be provided with $40 worth of vouchers to spend at participating Todd Mall businesses. The program has been developed in response to the temporary impacts of construction that construction has had on local traders. Under the scheme, residents will be able to access food mall markets that aren't in the Todd Mall. Local residents, as of last Friday, will be provided with $40 worth of vouchers to spend at participating Todd Mall businesses. The program has been developed in response to the temporary

0: $20 voucher with a minimum spend of $100. Where would you spend it, Andy?
1: Don't know.
0: What's your favourite shop in a mall?
1: Outbush.
0: That's what I'm saying. You could get yourself a new Akubra.
1: Absolutely.
0: Some RM Williams or what?
1: Yeah.
0: Farmer wants a robot wife. So this is a $70,000 funding pool and only registered businesses in the Todd Moore precinct will be participating. So I don't know. Maybe you should go get some dumplings.
1: True.
0: $10 off. They are being issued at the moment. And yeah, it is important to try and keep those businesses running because we saw Epilogue went down, Cormen J. Because of the impact, basically, that the has had on businesses in the mall. So, yeah, it's important to keep those small businesses running until the robots take over.
1: That's it.
0: Before Uber runs a town. Wonder if we'll see Ubers going through the bottle shops now. Maybe.
1: Don't know.
0: Anyway, we better wrap this show up. It's 5 to 2.
1: Already?
0: Yeah.
1: Wow.
0: Time flies, eh?
1: That's it. Oh, we're going to wrap it up. We're going to get out of here and we'll be back tomorrow on your station, ACCC, and then you'll have Royston's Sporting Roundup at 1:30. Till then, ready? Cheerio.
0: Peace.
1: Peace.
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Hello, my name is Liam Thompson. Yeah, I'm here at ACCC doing live. Like to shout out my friends and family back at your era. Yeah, have a great one. Have a good day.

0: Hi, what's up? This is Kyle Schilling.
1: Hi, I'm Janita Duncan.
0: And we're from NASA Dance College. We're here in Tennant Creek teaching young youth some deadly hip-hop and contemporary moves, and you're tuned in to 8CCC.

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I'm listening to ACCC from Saints. Quick shout out to my boy Noah, Aaron, Sean, and all my friends. Hey guys, check out Purple XO on YouTube. 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Thank you.

0: 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I'm from Alicaran, and you're listening to the Winner Jagari Music Show on 8CCC in Alice Springs and Tennant Creek.
1: Thursday, what you?

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Katani, Khan, Arni.

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1: Hello, I'm Alyssa Delves. The Consumer Price Index rose in the 12 months to July this year to 3.5%. It's a drop from 3.8% in the 12 months to June, according to the latest data from the Bureau of Statistics. Food and non-alcoholic beverages and recreation and culture were behind the increase. But Rachel McCririck, head of price statistics, explained that the biggest driver was housing.
2: When we unpack a little bit what drove the headline CPI result, the housing group was one of the key contributors. Housing grew by 5% in the year to July, down from 6.8% in June.
1: The Coalition believes the tax on tobacco should be slashed by up to 80% in a bid to dismantle organised crime networks controlling the market. The Australian excise, which adds about $1.50 to the price of every cigarette in the pack, is driving the underground black market that has led to a spate of crimes, including firebombings and arson attacks. Data from the Australian Bureau of Statistics shows an estimated 80% of all tobacco consumed in 2025 was illicit, up from 12% in 2017. The Coalition Task Force to Tackle Illegal Tobacco released its report today. It calls for an excise cut to go further than that proposed by One Nation this month, which called for a 75% reduction. The long-standing process of moving turtle nests to save the eggs may have unintended consequences. David Wilson has the story.
3: That's according to research from the University of New South Wales, who have found green turtle nests on Heron Island in the southern Great Barrier Reef produced different hatchlings if they were shaded or not. Hatchling sex is affected by nest temperature, and whilst around equal numbers of males and females hatched from shaded nests, they were smaller and less able to right themselves when flipped than their unshaded, mostly female counterparts. Sea turtle ecologist Davey Dorr says there are multiple factors involved which must be investigated to give turtles their best chance, adding the movement of nests which would otherwise be lost should not be stopped. Only around 1 in 1,000 green turtle hatchlings survive to the breeding age of 30 years.
1: Western Australian authorities are responding to a whale which has beached itself off Perth's south coast. The humpback whale is stranded on a sandbank in Shoalwater Islands Marine Park at Port Kennedy. The Port Kennedy beach has been closed and the public is being urged to stay away. And rainy wet weather has moved from the east into the west of Australia, with the rest of the country set to see fine and dry conditions. The Bureau of Meteorology's Angus Hines has the forecast for tomorrow.
4: For most of the country, settled and calm conditions. This high pressure region here through western New South Wales really going to flex its muscle and swell out across the east, bringing mostly calm, settled and sunny conditions from Tasmania to Queensland and through our central states and territories too. Meanwhile though, rain in the west, a lot of rain on Wednesday. That'll continue into Thursday, at least for some parts of the state.
1: And taking a look at sport now, the Wallabies are preparing for what could be a difficult test against Argentina in the mountain city of San Salvador. Fly half Ben Donaldson says Australia is ready to take on world number 7 Argentina on Sunday morning local time after they were rocked by their hosts 67-27 during their last visit to the country in 2024. And in AFL, Collingwood coach Craig McRae says the club is leaning toward appointing Nick Dacos as the Magpies' full-time captain. Last night, Dacos won the Lee Matthews Trophy as the AFL Players Association's Player of the Season. He was also

0: named the AFL Coaches Association's Champion Player of the Year. It was the second time Dacos won each award, but the first time he had claimed them in the same season, becoming just the sixth player to do so.
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Hey there, guys, and welcome to another exciting afternoon of Jaden's Rock Nation with me, your host, Jaden Stanton. And on today's show, we are for something completely different today, some 2000s pop rock with music from Kelly Clarkson, Phoenix, Paramore, and Plain Whitey's. And I just want to say to all of my rock-loving brothers and sisters out there who have just tuned into my show today that we're on your station, ACCC, that is 102.1 FM. And also to try something different on my show today, and also due to the very sad news about the legendary Dolly Parton passing, I thought I might play you a song from her with her good friend Mr. Kenny Rogers, with a song from them called You Can't Make Old Friends, and here it comes right now.

0: Hey there, guys, and welcome back to my show, Jane's Rock Nation, where that was a little bit of something different on my show today, which was a little bit of a tribute to the legend that she was, Dolly Parton, which was a duet there that she did with her old friend, Mr. Kenny Rogers, which was called You Can't Make Old Friends. And actually, Mike, because you've got a bit of a comment for me about that, I literally can't wait to hear what it is.
1: Well, Jaden, I mean, everyone thinks Islands in the Stream, yeah, that was really a well-known, popular song by Kenny Rogers and Dolly Parton, but that song really brought a tear to my eye.
0: Oh, yeah, that's it, yeah, because you're a country boy, aren't you, Mike?
1: That's emotional. Music's all about, not just country, We look at rock here in all its forms today, Jaden, and of course, you know, what we're looking at today is unique in its own right because we're looking at something that's a little bit different from the norm. Like, you know, we're exploring the diverse and evolving world of rock music in all its forms and from classic sounds of alternative sounds of modern takes on rock today, what we're looking at, the energetic and colourful pop rock.
0: Yeah, that's right.
1: And you're going to break it open now and tell us more about the music you've got for the show.
0: But before that, Mark, was that the first time that you actually heard that song?
1: It was. Yes. I mean, you know, when you talk about Dolly Parton and, of course, when you're the good friend of Kenny Rogers, you can't go past Islands in the Stream, but no, you didn't start with that. You started with a very emotional song that was about who they were as artists.
0: Well, going back to that thing about what you told me about how I'm a rock music historian, believe it or not, when it comes to me and music, believe it or not, I've always been a rocker first and a music lover second.
1: Yeah. And, of course, with the passing of Dolly Parton today, you know, no matter what genre of music, you have to recognise her as a musician and as a storyteller.
0: But I don't know about you, Mark, but ever since I decided to play some of Kenny Rogers in the first edition on my show, I actually wouldn't mind exploring what could possibly be the existence of the multiverse in real life to actually check out that universe where Kenny Rogers never actually tried his hand at country music.
1: Yes, in other forms.
0: Yeah, that's it, yeah.
1: Jaden, tell us more about what you've got on today. You've got a very special show today, Jaden.
0: Yeah.
1: It's, we're looking, you tell our listeners what you're doing today.
0: Well, to try something different on my show today, guys, I thought I might play you some 2000s pop rock. And also because we're trying a little bit of something different, believe it or not, I'm actually going to be playing you a song from the legendary Kelly Clarkson, which is her song, Since You've Been Gone, and here it comes right now.

0: Hey there, guys, and welcome back to Mosher Jaden's Rock Nation. Well, that was a bit of the very famous American rock chick, Miss Kelly Clarkson, with what has probably got to be her most famous song, which was Since You've Been Gone. And what do you reckon about that, Mike?
1: Yeah, you know, she's a pop rock star in her own right. And, you know, she first started out in music, I think, back in 2002.
0: Yeah,
1: but how do you remember Kelly Clarkson the most?
0: Okay, well, apart from that song, believe it or not, it actually comes from the Disney movie of The Princess Diaries 2, which actually had her song Breakaway as part of the soundtrack.
1: Really?
0: Yeah, that's it, yeah.
1: Wow.
0: Yeah. But you want to know something that I find pretty interesting about Kelly Clarkson is that she's actually got one thing in common with both Carrie Underwood and also Chris Daughtry, who eventually went on to form his own band using his last name. The one thing that they have in common is that they're both, I think, American Idol winners, I think.
1: Yeah, you were saying that before off air, but what can you tell us about Kelly?
0: Well, I actually don't know all that. Well, I actually don't know all that much about Kelly Clarkson, but all I do know is that you managed to find a little bit of information about her, didn't you?
1: Oh yeah, I did. I did, yeah, Jaden.
0: Well, you said that she was originally from Texas and all that.
1: Yes, she's had an interesting life as a musician, and she came from Fort Worth, Texas, singer-songwriter, and also, you know, she's a TV personality in her own right.
0: Yeah,
1: and her musical career has spanned various. She's been heavily influenced by R&B and gospel influences. Her debut album was Thankful back in 2003, and she entered the US Billboard chart, Billboard 200, and she's done really well.
0: But another thing that I randomly remembered about Kelly Clarkson is that when it came to the DreamWorks movie Trolls World Tour, which is the second movie, along with Ozzy Osbourne, who was also in it, where he voiced the role of King Thrash of the Hard Rock Trolls, I'm pretty sure that Kelly Clarkson was also one of the characters in it. But this time, I think she voiced one of the country music trolls, I think.
1: Okay, yeah.
0: Yeah. But I can't remember what her name was.
1: Hmm.
0: Yeah. But as usual, guys, believe it or not, I managed to find a little bit of a fact about Kelly Clarkson's song Since You've Been Gone, which I've found, which goes on something like this. Since You've Been Gone is a song recorded by American singer Kelly Clarkson from her second studio album, Breakaway, which was released in 2004. The song, written and produced by Max Martin and Lucas Dr. Luke Gottwald, was released as the lead single from Breakaway 2 weeks before the album was released. An up-tempo power ballad with alternative rock and indie rock influences. It mixes loud and soft pop rock, power pop, bubblegum, and pop punk with electronic sounds. Martin originally wrote Since You've Been Gone with Pink in mind, but she turned it down. It was then given to Hilary Duff, but she rejected the song because she could not reach its higher notes. The song was finally given to Clarkson after Clive Davis convinced the writers to give it to her. Clarkson decided to add heavier guitars and harder drums to the song after noticing that the demo had an obvious pop sound. Lyrically, the song is written from a woman's point of view, where she expresses her sense of relief with the end of a troubled relationship. Since He'd Been Gone received positive reviews from music critics, who considered the song to be the highlight of Breakaway. Critics also felt that it was one of the best pop songs in the last decade. Rolling Stone ranked it at number 482 of the 500 greatest songs of all time in 2010, and at number 93 in the revamped 2021 ranking. while Billboard ranked it as the fifth greatest pop song of all time. Since He'd Been Gone, it was a commercial success. In the United States, the song peaked at number two on the Billboard Hot 100. In an interview with Blender, Martin and Dr. Luke revealed that they had originally intended Pink to sing Since You've Been Gone. However, she turned it down. Dr. Luke also explained that Hilary Duff's management was interested in the song but rejected it because Duff could not reach the song's higher notes. It was Clive Davis who convinced Martin and Dr. Luke to give the song to Kelly Clarkson. Even though they were initially reluctant, Davis said, Max was looking to move on from what he had done with the Backstreet Boys, and I really spent time convincing them that an American Idol winner could bring all the feeling and passion that was required to the song. Since He'd Been Gone was inspired by indie rock of the early 2000s. In an interview with Billboard, Dr. Luke said, that was a conscious move by Max and myself because we were listening to alternative and indie music and talking about some song. I don't remember what it was. I said, I love this song. And Max was like, if they would just write a damn pop chorus on it, it was driving him nuts. Because that indie song was sort of on 6, going to 7, going to 8. The chorus continues and it goes back down the 5. It drove him crazy. And when he said that, it was like, light bulb, why don't we do that? But put a big chorus on it, it worked. In Rolling Stone in 2011, Dr. Luke made some specific claims about what music had inspired the song. Either the first or the second thing we did was, Since You've Been Gone, we were listening to The Hives and The Strokes, and Max was like, why can't they just write a hit chorus? And that's what we did. And what do you reckon about that, Mark?
1: Again, you know, I was found it really interesting that Pink turned it down.
0: Yeah.
1: I mean, would you have turned it down if she had known it was going to be so popular?
0: Well, that'd be interesting to know, though, because, like, going back to, like, when it comes to you as a person, Mark, you know how we've all had, like, moments where we've, you know, said no to something to become very successful and all that later on, given to someone else. Has anything that ever happened to you?
1: Yeah, it has happened to me before. Like, but you know, that's from not from an investment point of view. You know, but thinking about music as an investment too. You know, she could have invested her time and money into it, and it would have been popular. But now, looking back, I wonder what she thinks.
0: But then
1: talking about Pink.
0: But then going back to the thing that I've learned about life is it's all about the decisions that you make and don't make, where there's always the possibility about, like, what if you said yes instead of no?
1: That's right. Yeah, I wonder what Pink would have thought if she had said yes.
0: Yeah.
1: But she's, you know, she became famous in her own right for her music, but that's one song that passed her by.
0: But I've definitely had a few moments where I wonder even to this day what would have happened had I done things differently, you know?
1: Yeah.
0: Yeah. But anyway, guys, going back to my music, believe it or not, to try something different on my show today, believe it or not, I actually got you for my next song a little bit of a French indie pop band called Phoenix with a song from them called 1901, which I'd never actually heard before, which I might play for you. And here it comes right now.

0: Hey there, guys, and welcome back to my show, Jaden's Rock Nation, where that was a little bit, I believe it or not, a French indie pop band called Phoenix with a song from them which I'd never actually heard, which was called 1901, that actually made my debut on my show today. And what do you reckon about that, Mark?
1: Yeah, I mean, amazing song, amazing group. By Phoenix. Tell me more about Phoenix. What do you know about Phoenix? Off script, Jaden.
0: Well,
1: just tell
0: us what you know. Well, I actually don't know too much about them apart from the fact that they're actually a French indie pop band. But actually, Mark, I actually first heard about them when I was doing my research, as a matter of fact, where I typed in like random, like 2000 pop rock song, and apparently they came up. So I guess you could say that when it came to that song, I guess you could say that I wanted to play it because I had never actually heard it before,
1: yep.
0: Which is what I love to do every now and again.
1: And each week, Jaden, you do research into rock music.
0: Yeah.
1: You know, you've got an incredible memory for rock music, and even those parts of rock you don't know, like what you said about Phoenix and how they're a French band, and they've been around a while, and they're cutting edge. They were formed in 95, weren't they?
0: I had no idea about
1: yeah,
0: that.
1: Yeah, they were, I think. And and so they've been very versatile with their type of rock. It's an indie pop rock, synth rock. But really, it's a new wave rock, isn't it?
0: Maybe. Yeah. And actually, Mark, I don't know about you, but you know how that the world is actually filled with all this AI technology.
1: Yeah.
0: I don't know about you, but you know when it comes to like using like Google and all that stuff, I actually reckon that it's actually coming quite handy nowadays, where they give you like some of these instant like results for like searching.
1: Yeah.
0: Where I came up with that list about all that 2000 pop rock.
1: Yeah.
0: Because I don't know what you think, but do you reckon that having something like the AI feature when it comes to like searching on Google has actually made it a bit more easier?
1: It has made life a lot easier and a lot easier to research too for you.
0: Yeah, that's it, yeah. But even though I know that this AI stuff, it isn't for everyone, I got to admit that occasionally I've seen the odd thing which I reckon has been, like, very funny.
1: Yeah.
0: What do you think?
1: I agree. I couldn't agree more, Jaden.
0: That's it. But anyway, guys, going back. But as usual, guys, believe it or not, I managed to find a little bit of a fact about Phoenix's song 1901, which I found, which goes a little something like this. 1901 is a song by French indie pop band Phoenix. It was released in 2009 as the lead single from their fourth studio album, Wolfgang Amadeus Phoenix. It peaked at number 73 in Canada and number 84 in the United States, making 1901 the band's first song to chart there. Furthermore, it also reached number one on the US Alternative Songs chart. The song has been covered by English singer Birdie and also featured in the UK comedy series Friday Night Dinner. It was released in February 2009 as the album's lead single, originally as a free download from the band's official website, but was issued as a retail single due to the song's popularity. A black and white music video for the song was released in May. In July, the song entered the US Billboard Alternative Songs chart, where it later reached number one, becoming only the fourth independent label single to achieve the feat. The single was reissued in the UK in February 2010. According to lead singer Thomas Mars, the song is about the Belle Époque Paris, a period of French and European history that began after the end of the Franco-Prussian War in 1871 and continued until the outbreak of World War I in 1914. Mars said, Paris in 1901 was better than it is now, so the song is a fantasy about Paris. Phoenix performed 1901 on television programs such as The Tonight Show with Conan O'Brien, Late Show with David Letterman, Saturday Night Live, and MTV's It's On with Alexa Chung. The song has received very positive reviews from music critics. Pitchfork's Jason Kroc chose the song as a best new track and added that it's just as smooth and spirited and dementedly catchy as any of their best singles. The Village Voices, Paz and Jop critics poll ranked 1901 at number 2 to find the best music of 2009 after Jay-Z's Empire State of Mind. And what do you reckon with that, Mark?
1: Yep. Fascinating.
2: Yeah.
1: We're looking rock in all its glory. Oh, yeah.
0: And because we're talking about all the way back in 2009, I reckon I actually miss it a bit. Because one thing that I do remember about it is that it was also my last year in primary school.
1: Ah, was it?
0: Oh, yeah, that's it, yeah. And there wasn't a care in the world back then, don't you think, Mark?
1: No, we were young and free.
0: Yeah, that's it. And but we didn't know then what we know now, did we?
1: No, that's true.
0: Yeah, that's it, that's it. But anyway, guys, going back to my music, believe it or not, we got a little bit of the very famous American band Paramore with their rock classic Misery Business, and there it comes right now.

0: Hey there, guys, and welcome back to my show, Jane's Rock Nation. Well, that was a little bit of the American rock band Paramore, which is probably their best-known song, which was Misery Business. And what do you reckon about that, Mark?
1: Again, another... Tell me what you thought of it.
0: Well, I reckon it was actually very rocky, wasn't it?
1: It was.
0: Yeah.
1: How would you describe it? What style of rock?
0: Oh, I reckon I'd call that maybe like... Like along with like pop rock, maybe a bit of like pop punk.
1: Yep.
0: And I don't know about you, but I reckon, Mark, that even though I've never actually done it myself, I'd imagine that there would be a very good feeling about getting revenge on someone, eh? What do you think?
1: Is music about revenge?
0: Well, that song was definitely about revenge.
1: Yeah.
0: And it actually made her feel so good, like it said in the song. But as usual, guys, believe it or not, I actually managed to find a little bit of a fact about Paramore's song Misery Business, which I found, which goes on something like this. Misery Business is a song by the American rock band Paramore from their second studio album Riot, which was released in 2007, and serves as the lead single from the album. The song was written about a past experience of the band's lead singer Hayley Williams, which involved a male friend who she felt was being exploited by a girl. When Williams and her friend dated afterwards, she wrote the song in order to finally explain my side of the story and feel freed of all of it. The accompanying music video for Misery Business was the third to be directed by Shane Drake for the band, an alternative press named Misery Business, the video of the year in 2007. Misery Business is considered the band's breakthrough hit and is credited with introducing the band to a mainstream audience. The track was commercially successful, peaking on the Billboard Hot 100 at number 26 for the week of January the 12th, 2008, making it the band's highest charting single until their other song, The Only Exception, reached number 24 in 2010. It also peaked at number 3 on the Hot Modern Rock Tracks chart. The phrase Misery Business was first heard in the psycho thriller film Misery, which was released in 1990. The origin of the song is ambiguous, with Williams giving conflicting explanations. The Fueled by Ramen website reports that Williams wrote the song based on feedback the band received after a question she posted on the band's live journal asking what people were ashamed of. However, on the band's blog, Williams claims the song was written about a past experience involving a male friend who she felt was being manipulated by a girl, and later on when Williams and her friend began to date, she penned the lyrics to finally explain my side of the story and feel freed of it all. Later, Williams addressed the lyrics in the chorus. But God doesn't feel so good, because I got him where I want him now. And if you could, then you know you would, because God, it just feels so good. Williams joked on Twitter on the 27th of May 2013 that it was about London's Heathrow Airport. In May 2020, she finally revealed that it was about bandmate Josh Farro. She told Vulture, "When I was 13 or 14 and I had a crush on Josh, he didn't like me back. He would go hang out with his girlfriend, who I write Misery Business about." And what do you reckon about that, Mark?
1: It's incredible how songs come about, isn't it? How something like that creates a song.
0: But actually, if I could ask Hayley from Paramore one question, it'd be, what's it like having the same guy that you had the hots for, who was actually a part of your band?
1: Yeah, interesting.
0: Yeah. And also, because going back to when we actually had Darcy from Purple Patch and all that, who was also a friend of ours, one thing I remember about when I actually had him on my show is that when it came to the Wanted Gems, he said that even though they're actually best known for like being sort of like soft ukulele style of rock, he actually kind of suggested maybe that to try to get the Wanted Gems to actually try something a bit more gritty.
1: Okay.
0: maybe like along the lines of like Paramore.
1: Yeah, well, and artists do that. They're always exploring new ways to make sound and to connect with their audience.
0: Mm. But maybe we could ask lovely Madison that if we're actually lucky enough to get a on my show next month.
1: Yeah, that's right. Yeah. During the school holidays, we had that happens.
0: Yeah, that's well, anything's possible on my show nowadays.
1: That's right. Mm. And we've got a coup next week. We've got Pirate coming on to talk about the Black Reef and, you know, what the Black Reef means for us in Alice Springs. It's a live music venue. It's struggling to make the getting enough money to continue. And, you know, you are a rock-loving expert. So we want to put our whole support behind this cause and save the Black Reef.
0: Yep.
1: And they're getting there and all donations are welcome.
0: Yep.
1: Where they're trying to unite and get more members. Australia-wide, it's a national event, a national pledge at Black Reef. And so hopefully they get the money they need.
0: Okay. But like what I said to you before while I was getting my show ready is, all we can do is wish those dudes the best.
1: Yeah, that's right.
0: Yeah, that's it. But anyway, guys, going back to my music, believe it or not, for something different on my show today as part of pop rock, believe it or not, I thought I might play you a little bit of the very famous American pop rock band Plain Whitey's with their song Hey There Delilah. And please, if we got any fans of the song out there, please feel free to sing along because here it comes right now.

0: Hey there, guys, and welcome back to my show, Jaden's Rock Nation. Well, that was a little bit of the very famous American pop rock band Plain Whiteys with their 2000s classic, Hey There, Delilah. And what do you reckon about that, Mark?
1: Yeah, how would you describe that style of rock?
0: Well, I definitely call that a bit of pop rock, but it was also a bit of an acoustic song, I think.
1: Yeah, definitely. Very mellow.
0: Yeah, it's but one thing that I definitely know about that song, and also because I've occasionally played them on my show, is I'm willing to bet that most of us have actually felt that sort of thing happen to us, isn't it?
1: For sure.
0: Whether it be a crush and all that stuff? Yeah, because I've done it myself, but unfortunately, I don't know why exactly. For some reason, I never seem to have any luck with that for some reason.
1: Love is for the lucky and the brave.
0: Yeah, that's it. I wonder why it hasn't happened to me yet. Yeah.
1: Oh, well.
0: Oh, that's it. But as usual, guys, believe it or not, I managed to find a little bit of a fact about Plain Whitey's song, Hey There, Delilah, which I've found, which goes something like this. Hey There, Delilah is a song by American pop rock band Plain Whitey's. It was released in 2005 as an EP from their third studio album, All That We Needed. The song was later released in 2007 as a single from their fourth studio album, Every Second Counts, which was released in 2006 with added string instrumentation. The song reached number one on the US Billboard Hot 100 in July 2007. It was nominated at the 50th Grammy Awards in 2008 for Song of the Year and Best Pop Performance by a Duo or Group with Vocals. The song was written by frontman Tom Higginson after meeting Italian-American Delilah De Crescenzo, a nationally ranked American steeplechase and cross-country runner, through a mutual friend around 2002. Higginson stated, "I thought she was the most beautiful girl I had ever seen. I told her, I have a song about you already. Obviously, there was no song, but I thought it was smooth." De Crescenzo turned him down. Although she was dating somebody else at the time, she kept in touch with Higginson. A year later, he had finished the song. About the actual writing, Higginson said, "Because I wasn't with Delilah, I had to imagine, if I was with this girl, what would I want to tell her?" In late 2004, Higginson brought De Crescenzo a disc with the finished song. De Crescenzo stated she found it difficult to deal with the popularity of a song written about her. "When I'm at the gym, it's playing. When I'm at the pool, it's playing. Part of me wants to scream at the top of my lungs that it's about me. Another part of me wants to cower and say it's not. It was so beautifully written. There was pressure to live up to this ideal. I didn't know how to be polite, but you know, ditch him." Time magazine named Hey There, Delilah one of the 10 best songs of 2007, ranking at number 7. Music critic Josh Tyrangiel called it an intimate love song that's damn near universal. Tyrangiel praised the Plain Whiteys for managing to make another aching, reaching out to distant girl song feel fresh. Singing out singer Tom Higginson's otherwise imperfect voice and nasal delivery for making the nearly comic sincerity of the lyrics seem completely genuine. AllMusic positively compared the song to 13 by Big Star. The song was a double 2008 Grammy Award nominee for Song of the Year, won by Amy Winehouse, and Best Pop Performance by a Duo or Group with Vocal, won by Maroon 5. De Crescenzo attended the gala that year as a guest of Higginson. And what do you reckon about that, Mark?
1: Fascinating, yeah. To know the background behind it.
0: Yeah. And actually, Mike, when it came to that Delilah girl, who I actually had no idea was an Italian-American cross-country runner, I actually had a bit of difficulty trying to pronounce her last name.
1: Oh, you did well.
0: Yeah. But I certainly didn't know that. Did you know?
1: No, I didn't. Oh,
0: yeah.
1: Not at all.
0: Yeah, that's it, yeah.
1: We're getting close to the end of your show, Jaden, but you want to play one another song?
0: As a matter of fact, well, and also because I haven't heard it for a while, I'm actually going to play you guys Paramore's other song, The Only Exception, and here it comes right now.

0: Hey there, guys, and welcome back to my show, Jaden's Rock Nation. Well, that was a bit of Paramore's other most well-known song, which was their song, The Only Exception. And actually, Mark, because I told you about how when it came to that playing Whitey's song, Hey There, Delilah, because I now know what it was about, and also because how she was actually Italian-American, you know how I told you about how I had difficulty trying to pronounce her name?
1: Yeah.
0: Believe it or not, you actually showed me that you've actually got a friend of yours.
1: Yeah. Italian.
0: Yeah, that's it. Yeah. And what's his name?
1: Aurelio Santa Sottolamacchia.
0: Oh, God. I don't reckon I'd be able to say that fast at first.
1: No.
0: Yeah, that's it. But as usual, guys, because that's the end of my show today, I just want to say to all of my rock-loving brothers and sisters out there the usual, which is don't forget to rock on, and I'll see you again next Wednesday. Bye.

0: Radio News.
1: Good afternoon, I'm Melissa Delfs. National Cabinet has wrapped up. The Prime Minister has explained some of the measures that were up for discussion today between the federal government, chief ministers and premiers from around the country.
2: We will accelerate policies to end gender-based violence. We have signed a new firearms agreement today. This is about improving our laws following the horrific anti-Semitic terrorist attack at Bondi last year. And we will invest an additional $125 million to protect our nation from bird flu.
1: Also on the agenda, a national agreement on the placement and resources used by data centres and fuel security in the lead-up to 6 months since the start of the US-Iran conflict. The Treasurer has welcomed new figures that show the Consumer Price Index increased by 3.5% in the year to July. That's down from 3.8% in June.
3: We welcome the fact that inflation has just come down again for the fourth month in a row. Inflation has come down again. It is very substantially below the forecast that we had at budget time just a few months ago. But we know that people are still under pressure, and we also know that inflation will bounce around as it returns into that target range in the coming months.
1: The Australian Bureau of Statistics says the largest contributors were housing, food and non-alcoholic beverages and recreation and culture. The peak body for universities says excessive regulation and government meddling is suffocating the sector. The chair of Universities Australia, Carolyn Evans, called for greater autonomy and a considered debate on costs and red tape in an address to the National Press Club today. Ms Evans says that it's the Commonwealth's responsibility to ensure students can afford a university education.
4: On the government side, their obligation is to ensure that university is not so expensive that many people who would benefit from a higher education are excluded for it in the way of costs. And that includes, in particular, people from low socioeconomic backgrounds, regional students and First Nations students.
1: Viral eating videos have been found to have an impact on body image perception. Laura Devoy has the details.
5: Close to 500 young adults in Australia and China have taken part in a Flinders University study which has examined reactions to content showing a new trend of social media influencers consuming large amounts of food. PhD candidate Phoebe Wu says the findings suggest frequent exposure to eating videos may be linked to concerns about appearance, food cravings and unhealthy eating behaviours. She says many of the influencers maintain a thin appearance despite consuming an enormous amount of food, and this is sending mixed messages by combining unrealistic body ideals with overeating. The researchers have cautioned the findings don't prove eating videos cause eating problems. Rather, they highlight the need for further research and education.
1: And overseas in Pakistan, at least 14 babies have been killed after a fire broke out at a nursery for newborns at a major government hospital in the capital. Hospital officials say at least 15 infants

0: were in the room when the fire erupted early this morning, with one rescued. There are reports the compressor of an air conditioning unit exploded inside the nursery. An investigation is underway into the incident, which is among the deadliest hospital fires in the country in recent years. And in sport, in tennis, it was a day of mixed results for Australia at the Winston-Salem Open, with two of the four players in action reaching the last 16. James Duckworth and Rinki Hijikata were both successful in North Carolina, but compatriots Cruz Hewitt and Adam Walton were eliminated.
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G'day, this is Jeremy from Alice Springs-based electronic group Cooper Black. The next song you're going to hear is called You're So Sure, and it was recorded live in the studios at ACCC Community Radio in Alice Springs. I hope you like it.

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This is Tobias, and I want to give a shout out to my Aurora mob, Kala.

0: I came here for a holiday. It's 1984. The 23rd of September 1984.
1: This is Richard, or Ricky to his mates.
0: And I realised that this is where I wanted to be, for good. And so I put on a pair of shorts, a t-shirt, a pair of boots, and walked 100 yards from her place and came across a building site. So we were walking on, and I said, "Is the boss around?" And he said, "Yeah, I'm the boss." I said, "Oh, have you ever started for Ricky's over?" I said, "He said, yeah, any good?" I said, "The best." And so he said, "Come here, you're finished, you're on."
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0: Howdy, folks. Y'all are tuned into radio by the people, for the people. Okay? So we see y'all at the shows. Death by Carrot loves you.
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Good evening, listeners, and welcome to yet another episode of Gutterball Gary's Hour of Power, broadcasting live from the ACCC studios here in Mbantu, Alice Springs. We've got some absolutely great tracks lined up for you this evening. This next one is all the way from Germany. It's a band called Acion Mutante. It's called What a Wonderful World.

And that was Coloured Balls with Heavy Metal Kid, one of Australia's finest tracks. What do we have before that? We heard Coxborough with What's It Like to Be Old. And we've had a request come through on the text line. Shout outs to all the mob out in Trofina. Shout outs to Josh, Matt, Mayhem. This is Sadistic Execution with Internal Clock.

And that was Extreme Noise Terror with their 1988 track Murder. Before that, we heard a band called Crisis with PC-184. Now we're going to hear a little bit of GBH. This is Race Against Time.

And that was a guy called Gökçen Kaynatan. I think I'm saying that right. It's a long-lost Turkish surf rock banger from 1966. I'm going to play another one of his songs now. This is called Moda. Oh, before that, we heard Health Hazard. That was Not Just a Nightmare, but this is Gökçen Kaynatan again. All these little blips keep coming in on the radio. I don't know where they're coming from, but excuse them.

And that was a German band called Whetstone with their track Seven Seals. God, what an epic heavy metal onslaught of a song. Before that, we heard Mountain with Nantucket Sleigh Ride. That one's from 1971. We're going to hear a band now called Spiz Energy. They're, I suppose, how would you describe them? Well, you just have to listen for yourself. This is Where's Captain Kirk?

And that was a band called The Blood with their track Such Fun. Before that, we heard The Coneheads with Out of Control. Out of Control, actually. Coming up next, we're going to hear a bit of Thin Lizzy. This is Trouble Boys.

0: And that was a band from Belgium called The Kids with Baby That's Alright. Before that, we heard Pentagram with their track The Ghoul. But that's all the time that we have left for today's episode of Gutterball Gary's Hour of Power on 8CCC, unfortunately. So thanks for listening, and tune in next week.
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5: Hi, and welcome back to another Saltwater Radio flagship show. I'm Remy. And for the next hour here on 8CCC, I'll be your host, playing you through your Wednesday evening. I'd like to begin by acknowledging that I'm on air live on Larrakia Country tonight in the studio. And this is country where music's been made and stories have been told for millennia by Larrakia people. And I want to pay my respects to their elders across time and into the future and to their old people. I'm very grateful for this saltwater country, for how it's held me and sustained me in my community, just as it has since I was born and for time immemorial. And I want to extend this acknowledgement to the countries where you're listening in from too, across the Northern Territory and beyond. It's pretty crazy how these airwaves connect us across all that space and all those histories. Always was, always will be Aboriginal land. So, if you've heard me on Saltwater Radio before, you would know that I like to base my shows around some sort of theme. And a few weeks ago, I travelled with my beautiful partner, shout out to my baby girl, some 600 kilometres away from Larrakia Country, driving southeast through Kungurunkan, Warai, Jawin and Mungarai countries to reach the threshold between Alawa and Mara country. Beautiful campsite called Butterfly Falls in what's known as Limit National Park. Highly recommend if you haven't been there. And as you can imagine, it was a lot of driving to get there, 11 hours there and 11 hours back. But I loved the drive. We both loved the drive, seeing the country change around you and moving with the clouds and the wind. And I just want to be back there, adventuring. So today I want to play you some songs that take me back to looking out the window of the car and anticipating what's going to be like, what's it going to be like when we reach our destination. So we're setting off slowly, cruising along out of the city with this first song by a hugely talented musician who's considered the father of Ethio jazz, Mulatu Atsake. And this song's called Tetsuda, meaning nostalgia.

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Today I'm taking you on a little bit of a musical road trip. We just heard a track titled ¿Por qué te vas?, which translates in Spanish to Because You're Leaving. It's a bit of a goodbye song, maybe saying goodbye to the city. And it's by Molly Lewis, who's actually an Australian artist but based in Los Angeles, and you can definitely hear that like country and western sort of influence on her music. And all the whistling sound that you heard in that song is her whistling, like as if she's a vocalist. Very cool. And then before that, we heard Tetsura by Mulatu Atsake, which is a classic and a lovely, smooth entry into our road trip. So now the road trip's starting to leave the city limits, and next up, we're starting to hit the 130 km/h speed limit. I'll see you on the other side of this.

a little technical difficulty there. We're trying to play you a fun little saltwater radio sting, but it's not working. Oh, well. 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That track was a remix of the Zorba Dance by the Chookie Dancers from the Brand New Day soundtrack. So good. Makes me just dream of being in the red dirt and the blue sky and going 130 Ks on my road trip. And just before that, we heard a very aptly named Keep On Truckin' from Panow, would you believe it, of Baby Fame. Yes, so this little show tonight is me recounting a recent road trip that I took down to Mara and Alawa country in Limmen National Park. And now we're just very much cruising along, hitting the speed limit, settling in. We got our snacks, just sort of starting to daydream. And this next one is a song called Leaving in brackets Dem by a Senegalese icon, Youssou N'Dour.

guys, this is Jaden from Jaden's Rock Nation. And don't forget to tune in to my show, Jaden's Rock Nation, every Wednesday from 4 to 5 on your station, ACCC. Jaden!

How good was that bass line? Ugh, the tropical dream. Would you believe that that was Blondie? Ugh, of Call Me. Call Me! That one, you know? Yeah, I wonder if that song takes you back to a holiday you've had, maybe on the beach, sipping tropical drinks. For me, that one takes me back to my recent road trip, which is the theme of today's whole hour with me, your host, Remy, on the Saltwater Flagship Show on 8CCC for your Wednesday night. We've sort of started slow, revved up, and now we're cruising along. And this next song is by an Italian band who I discovered when I went to Meredith's Music Festival one year. The pronunciation of which I'm unsure about, but Nugenea, perhaps? And this song's called Straniero.

You're listening to ACCC. This is the Saltwater Radio flagship show, and I'm Remy. And that song was Straniero by Italian band Nuginea, pronunciation unknown, which flowed on nicely from Blondie's Island of Lost Souls that we heard before. Bit of that seaside feel. Tonight I'm taking you on a song road trip to relive my recent holiday with my beautiful wife. This next one, I want you to see if you can guess what it's a cover of. It's by Chris Wilson. And who knew that this song needed a harmonica?

If you didn't guess, that was a cover of La Cucaracha by Chris Wilson, who passed away in 2019, sadly, but was a very influential blues artist from Australia. And I just love that you did not expect that. Cockroaches and road trips, they go together. What can I say? You're joining me, Remy, tonight on Saltwater Radio on 8CCC. And I'm taking you on a recount of my recent road trip to Limmen National Park on Alawa and Mara country, which is so beautiful, such beautiful rock formations and so many birds and so many butterflies. So I highly recommend if you like the sound of any of those things. But yeah, it's a pretty long drive away from Larrakia country in Darwin, 11 hours there and 11 hours back. So there's quite a lot of music that is needed to tell the story of the journey. This next one is from a band called Koi Child, who I love them. And unfortunately, they only ever made one album in 2016, self-titled Koi Child. But it was produced by none other than Tame Impala. Tame Impala's Kevin Parker. So this one's called Wampa Fruit.

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1: Oh. I know I'm drunk now. Ladies and gentlemen, I forgot my favorite man sitting over there. His name is
2: Mr. Doubleina, Mr. Bob Doubleina. Mr. Doubleina, Mr. Bob Doubleina.

Mr. Dubalina, Mr. Bob Dubalina. That was Mr. Dubalina by Del the Funky Homo Sapien. Incredible. That was a track from 1991. And Del has featured on many a gorilla's song. Might recognize his voice from there. From Clint Eastwood in particular. But has been collaborating with gorillas up until recently on the Cracker Island album. And actually, I was just reading, performed Clint Eastwood live on Saturday Night Live in March this year. So he's still going, Mr. Dubalina. Mr. Bob Dubalina. We've come to the end of our road trip for today. Thanks very much for joining me and reliving my journey through the Northern Territory's incredible countries. I've been your host, Remy, on this evening's Saltwater Radio flagship show on ACCC. And I'll leave you with one last song, which I think sort of, it feels like it's the end of the movie and the credits are playing and you're walking out of the cinema. This one is a Lenny Kravitz hit, It Ain't Over Till It's Over.

0: 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Woo!
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2: Well, hello, hello there. Welcome to another edition of... forgotten the name of my show. Another edition of Crystal Visions on ACCC. My name's Woody B, aka Dreams. Big thanks, as always, to Saltwater Radio for the road trip. Beautiful to hear Del the Funky Homo Sapien and some Lenny Kravitz as well. Lovely, lovely. As always, I want to start by paying my deep respects to the peoples of the lands I'm broadcasting on. I'm in Imbatwa, Alice Springs. So love, gratitude, respect to Arunda Mob, and big love to the Barkly region as well. Sovereignty was never ceded. This always was and always will be Aboriginal land. I've been keeping a rough count, and I'm pretty sure that I'm roughly...
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Yeah, rough count. I'm pretty sure I'm at about 50 episodes out of the last 2 years. So thanks for tuning in and staying with my random music selections. Let's put on some tunes. This is Portrait Gallery by Luke Howard, a Melbourne musician and composer, off his SunCloud record from 2013. Absolutely incredible watching this guy play music. The reason for that, we're going to start out playing some ambient music in anticipation of local musician, theatre extraordinaire and poet Christopher Brocklebank visiting the studio to play some beautiful guitar music for y'all in about half an hour. Today's also a day of big emotions. Dolly Parton passed away yesterday, age 80. She was a woman of incredible charm and poise. Dolly Rebecca Parton, born on January 19, 1946, in a one-room cabin on the banks of Little Pigeon River in Pittman Center, Tennessee. She was the fourth of 12 children born into essentially quite poverty. Dolly wrote her first song at the age of six, began performing regularly on television at the age of 10, and made her first recording at age 11. And moved to Nashville, Tennessee as soon as she could. She became a professional songwriter at age 16, and after writing hits for other artists, her debut album Hello, I'm Dolly was released in 1967, beginning a career spanning nearly 60 years and 49 studio albums. Can you believe it? Dolly composed more than 3,000 songs, including I Will Always Love You, which became an international hit for Whitney Houston, Jolene, The Coat of Many Colors, and 9 to 5. As an actress, she starred in 9 to 5, the film, and the Best Little Whorehouse in Texas, as well as Rhinestone, Steel Magnolias, Straight Talk, and Joyful Noise. Dolly also started a literacy program, Imagination Library, which is part of the Dollywood Foundation, which is the theme park that she also started, and it was founded to honour her father, who never learned to read or write. It mails one book per month to each enrolled child from time of their birth until they enter kindergarten. Over 16,000 local communities provide the Imagination Library to almost, well, nearly 1,850,000 children each month across the US, Canada, the UK, Australia, and the Republic of Ireland, which I really appreciate. My father and family were big advocates for literacy, and I really appreciate anyone that encourages anyone to be able to access a book and all of the information and perspectives about what it means to be a human being. So we're going to do Luke Howard, Portrait Gallery, and then get into some Harold Budd, of extremely or a relatively long track of his called Bismillah Rahim off his Pavilions of Dreams record, and then play some Greg Float and Gigi Masson, and then we'll get into some tunes from Christopher. So you're on ACCC, this is Crystal Visions. If you want to get me at the text line, the number's 04-1021-8333. Here is Luke Howard, Portrait Gallery. Big love and thanks to Annie, who played this while we were laying in Shavasana on a yoga floor one day, and it was truly beautiful. Okay, here we go.

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1: Okay, thanks for all of the contributors to this radio station, wide and many. You're on 8CCC, this is Crystal Visions, my name's Woody B, aka Dreams. We just heard Viento, Calido, Greg Foat and Gigi Masson off their Dolphin record from 2023. And before that, we had Harold Budd's Bismalia Ramamani Rahim off his Pavilions of Dreams record from 1978. And before that, Portrait Gallery from Luke Howard's Suncloud from 2013. Okay, I'm a little bit nervous, but I'm very excited to introduce Kristen Brocklebank to the studio. Alice Springs and Bantua resident theatre extraordinaire. Hello, Christopher.
2: Hello.
1: Let's turn your microphone on. Do that again.
2: Hello.
1: Let's turn the cue off. Let's do it again.
2: Hello.
1: Can you hear you?
2: I can't hear me.
1: I can hear you a bit. What are we doing? One, two. Let's try that one. Try it again.
2: Now, I can hear me now.
1: All right. So, as I was saying, I was a bit nervous. This is my first studio guest. Very excited to have you.
2: That's all right, because I'm not nervous at all.
1: Right. Well, we can balance each other.
2: We can balance each other out. It is radio, after all.
1: tickles me pink. First ran into Christopher last year when he was doing Underworld Theatre as part of Desert Fest, and then again this year when he companioned that with another beautiful piece called Everyday Alchemy, How to Live an Enchanting Life, which is a theatre piece which he did in his own home to a very small studio audience. And in that, he also plays in very, very beautiful guitar. And we ran into each other at the supermarket the other day, and Christopher said, would you like me to be on your show? And I said, of course. So just to start off with Christopher, it's a question I ask everyone that I meet in Bantua. How did you come to be here?
2: I was doing artist in residence in Darwin for 3 months with Bachelor Institute up there, right? Jumping around doing a whole bunch of things. And then I went back down south and I was looking for a job, and I rang up Bachelor and they said, come and be a lecturer. And I said, what's that? And they said, exactly what you did before, which it wasn't quite, but... and so I came to Alice Springs to work as a bachelor. I came to Alice Springs to work as a lecturer at Bachelor Institute.
1: Amazing. How long did you do that for?
2: I did it for 2 years, and then I ran out of air. Some people can breathe in an institution and some people can't.
1: And sometimes it can be quite suffocating.
2: Yeah, but, you know, that was just me. I ran out of air, you know. Totally. So it was the best thing in the world because I got on with what I was meant to be doing.
1: Totally. Great. Well, everyone has their origin story to Mbantua, and it's really interesting how people get here. So as I was saying off air, I see your guitar playing through your theatre pieces. That's how I encountered that. And it's fit in very beautifully as these interlude meditations in between all of this other beautiful metaphysical philosophy. I was just wondering if you'd like to give a little bit of a summary about the two pieces that happened last year and this year.
2: Underworld Theatre is all about, you know, it's Hades' underworld. It's the land of extreme anxiety and despair, which I did visit, you know. And I got out of the underworld by making a piece of theatre, which was Underworld Theatre. Because, as it turns out, true story, a hermit wizard did hypnotise me to play the guitar every morning for 10 minutes. And that is called, from the play, but it is called Honey Crumpet Phenomenon. Mm. All you have to do is do something you love for 10 minutes mm-hmm. and something good will happen. Mm-hmm. Now, I play the guitar every morning for 10 minutes. And that's a really good beginning routine. Cup of coffee, guitar, I'm in heaven, and the world can wait. Mm-hmm. And if the world waits, it's never the same again. But then a play is longer than 10 minutes, so I spent 5 months going in the underworld, and then I said 5 months in, 5 months out, And then I said to myself, I'm not coming out of the underworld. I'm writing a play.
3: Mm-hmm.
2: So I knew where I was going and I wrote that play.
3: Mm-hmm. Mm-hmm. I'm curious, was there a particular guitar piece that you started off with when you were sort of creating or workshopping the play?
2: No. By then, because I'd started the music quite a while before the play, I play every morning for 10 minutes. And now I've got about, I don't know how many there are, but there are about 15 10-minute pieces. I've just got them, you know. And so thank you very much, Muse. I've just got them.
3: Well, on that subject, I'm wondering, would you like to play a piece and then we might chat a little bit more afterwards?
2: Perfect.
3: Sounds great. Okay, here is Christopher Brocklebrank playing. What kind of guitar do you have?
2: Well, this is my very first guitar, which is a Spanish guitar by Contreras, one of the master makers of guitars in Spain.
3: Beautiful.
2: Yeah.
3: Well, here is Christopher Brocklebrank to bring some beautiful guitar music to you on Crystal Visions on 8CCC.

0: Oh, it's so beautiful.
1: That didn't go over 10 minutes, but it's a bit of an idea, you know.
2: Yeah. And I mean, it kind of probably speaks for itself because you were there and I were there. In terms of the theatre pieces, could you say a little about how the guitar pieces kind of worked in the theatre, in the performance?
1: I start off the theatre piece, both of them, with guitar, right? So I come on stage, everyone's just kind of had a meal and they've all sat down, and I come on stage I plunge a coffee, you know. I sit down with my guitar, I haven't said anything yet, and I play the guitar for about 4 minutes, you know. Now, I do that because it's quite settling for myself, but it's also very settling for the audience. So, you know, as whoever's out there listening now, you just listen to that piece of music and it's like, oh, yeah, that kind of clears our mind a bit, you know. And so the first piece of music is to bring the audience away from where they have been into where they are now. And then I start talking, you know, or theatre, you know. The middle piece, as you said, metaphysical, you know, I mean, and the plays, and the next one, which was Everyday Alchemy, How to Live an Enchanting Life. Shameless wordsmith, I say. Would you like to live an enchanted life? Of course I'd like to live an enchanted life. Well, come along. That also, piece of music in the beginning to get people to leave where they've been and to arrive where they are. And then a piece in the middle, just to give a bit of contemplative break, because there's lots of things in those plays and they're all quite funny and all quite different things, but to have a little break in the middle is very lovely. So it's a contemplative break for everybody. Mm. And I don't know where people go with their minds, but the funny thing about when you play a musical meditation, we don't tend to go to stressful places. It seems to soothe us into going into some positive reflection, even if we're reflecting about our difficulties. Mm. So it's really valuable for that, you know. Mm. And then I do a piece at the end because that's like a closing ceremony, really. So that's the shape of the music.
2: Yeah, I think that really says something as well around not only as a break or a reprieve, but also kind of a period for people to be able to digest and transition from one experience to another experience as well.
1: Yeah, absolutely. It's a digestion time, a reflection, digestion. What is it? Rest and digest. Yeah.
2: Parasympathetic, yeah.
1: Parasympathetic.
2: Or PNS, the PNS.
1: Oh, parasympathetic.
2: Phase.
1: That's where the Eiffel Tower is, isn't it?
2: Yeah.
1: Yeah. Excellent.
2: Yeah. And I think, you know, as well, just to that, it's your theatre piece, it's so, to use an old term word, is so analogue in terms of it being theatre. It's not on a moving screen. And what touched me the whole way through it is just the rhythm and the pacing. And there's just so much space for people to be able to interact with that and feel that in any kind of way. And I think the guitar really supports that.
1: Excellent. I know I've been bumping into acquaintances and bumping into people who are not acquaintances who have seen How to Live an Enchanted Life, Everyday Alchemy. And a number of people, I've been thinking about that all week, they said, in a good way. And I say, good.
2: Mm-hmm. I've got a question about that, but would you like to play another piece before I do?
1: Yes.
2: Yeah, great.

0: Thank you. I was doing the smallest amount of research before you came today, and this may or may not be true because, you know, a lot of things on the internet aren't. On the Instagram page for Desert Fest, they made some reference to you doing some performances in Iceland and Chile. Was that musical or was that theatrical?
1: Both. Yeah, I did. I've been to Iceland three times doing this.
0: Amazing.
1: Yeah, been invited over there, which is great, by a friend, Sarah, who produced Everyday Alchemy.
0: Mm-hmm.
1: You know, it was very, very helpful making the second play happen.
0: Mm.
1: And I did go to Chile mainly to walk in the mountains with my daughter, Patagonia. But, you know, you land in the country and then this person that runs a nightclub thing, and then I'm doing the whole piece of music there one night and then I'm doing the performance
0: mm-hmm.
1: another night. And so, yeah, I did theatre and music there.
0: And you performed Everyday Alchemy there?
1: No, because Everyday Alchemy didn't exist.
0: So you performed Underworld Theatre there?
1: Yes. Yes.
0: So then I've got a couple of questions. Maybe the more complicated one is how did that inform, Everyday Alchemy at all, going and doing that theatre pieces over there?
1: Well, I went to the mountains and was frightened out of my daylighting living life because I have vertigo,
0: mm-hmm.
1: and my daughter didn't know how steep and terrible this place was. And then I went to India, which I also did every day. I did theatre there, and but I got invited to an immersion, and that's where I found the bloody rush seeds, mm-hmm. you know, mm-hmm. on the roof of this immersion place doing yoga. The muses decided to visit me again. And rush seeds are so lovely,
0: mm.
1: you know. And so I wasn't researching, but I was open to the world.
0: Mm-hmm, mm-hmm. And the second part of the question is, how do you feel that they experience that maybe differently than the audience here in Bantua? Or did you get any surprising kind of feedback from Icelanders and Chileans?
1: Well, I've done Underworld Theatre in quite a few countries now.
0: Oh, amazing.
1: And I actually did it in the Adelaide Fringe, you know.
0: Mm-hmm.
1: I've been down to Adelaide and done a bunch of times. I did it next to a boat once. And I did it in all sorts of places, you know.
0: So interesting.
1: I had some Icelandic fella come up to me, because we did it in, I don't know, it's called The Freezer. You know, my friend Sarah says, do you want to perform in The Freezer? The Freezer in Iceland, now what are we talking about? But that happened to be just a community theatre place
0: mm-hmm.
1: On one side of the island, you know. But anyway, in another time we played somewhere, all these kooky venues, delightful venues. And we played somewhere, and this fella came up to me. He gave me a great big hug, and he said, oh, that is just so... You don't know how that, thank you very much, he says, you know. So I say, good. Now, it's in English, you know, it's always in English. But people get a lot out of it. They get a lot out of it.
0: Yeah, well, that's another kind of part of the experience is that for people who haven't seen the performance, it's such a visual performance as well, just in terms of there's like almost a Tai Chi or Qigong-y kind of way that you move around the space. Not to say that, you know, you're doing,
1: I love it.
0: The crane or anything.
1: I love it. I mean, I do have a yukata on. That helps.
0: Mm-hmm.
1: That helps the general.
0: Maybe that's it.
1: The general look.
0: Yeah.
1: I have a great time. I love it, you know.
0: Yeah,
1: I mean, there are some serious moments in both the plays.
0: Of course, yeah.
1: But no, I love it. I love theatre, you know, because... Peter Brook said theatre's four things. 25% is the venue.
0: Mm-hmm.
1: People come to the Garden Palace Studio, and it's a great venue. 25. You have a yukata on. That helps.
0: Mm-hmm.
1: That helps the general.
0: Maybe that's it.
1: The general look.
0: Yeah.

0: they know some people, they don't know other people, then they sit down for theatre, we get 25% for the audience. So we got 50% straight away for the venue and the audience. So I could do nothing and we got a pass. The other quarter is the written play, and this play is actually written. They eventually get written down. And so that's, and then the last 25% is the performance.
1: Mm.
0: So you mix all those elements up, and it's life.
1: Mm-hmm. It's also a very elemental play. There's a lot of, you know, fire, water reference, and hot beverages and food. And
0: there are, it is elemental.
1: Yeah, yeah. Being blown around by things and getting sucked down into the earth.
0: That's right.
1: I'm wondering, would you like to play us out with a final piece, Christopher?
0: Yes.
1: Got another one in you?
0: Yes.
1: Beautiful. I'd love that.

0: just letting this stay and go out. It's interesting. I'm wearing my glasses. I can see the strings holding the vibration while you're playing. Thank you so much, Christopher, not only for coming and gracing my show, but for those two shows this year and last year. Is truly profound experience, and I'm glad that I got to share that with some people I care about. I'm not going to ask you about your future plans, but I'm sure that things will emerge and there'll be more beautiful underworld theatre and everyday alchemy in the future.
1: I do have a future plan, and that is to get an ice cream tonight.
0: Nice. But do you know what kind of ice cream?
1: I do.
0: Okay, great. Do you want to share it on
1: No,
0: there?
1: I'm not going to share any more than that.
0: Great. Okay, thanks so much, Christopher. Oh, didn't clap. Thanks so much. Have a good night.
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Okay, if you're just tuning in, you're on Crystal Visions on ACCC. We're going to change direction. Before we properly do that, let's back announce a little. We just had Then I Will Always Love You, written by Dolly Parton and performed there by Linda Ronstadt, off her Prisoner in Disguise record from 1975. On Asylum. Before that, we had The Sweetest Gift, a Linda Ronstadt tune performed by Emily Harris, Linda Ronstadt and Dolly Parton from Dolly's television variety show, roughly from 76, 77. I love how Dolly Parton says, "Can I sing now?" It's beautiful. Emmylou, Linda and Dolly had a beautiful partnership, which resulted in two records called Trio 1 and Trio 2. We had off Trio 2, After the Gold Rush, a Neil Young tune from his After the Gold Rush record from 1977, I think. That was recorded by the trio in 1999. And before that, we had Silver and Gold off Dolly Parton's Eagle When She Flies record from 1991. Arvo's with Andy played all the hits today. I thought I'd do something different. And we started off after Christopher's beautiful guitar playing with Boots of Spanish Leather, Bob Dylan from his Times Changing record from Columbia from 1964. Behind us, squeezing in a bit of electronic music as I do before we come to the end of the show. We've got about 40 minutes to go. Behind us, we've got Go from Donato Dozzi from Italy off his Dimensions EP from 2006 on Dozzi Records. I'm going to play this beautiful progressive acid techno track and then get into some more things after that. You're on ACCC. This is Crystal Visions. If you want to get in touch with me on the text line, the number's 0410218333. Hope you're having a nice night out there.

Yeah, if you're just tuning in, you're on ACCC with Woody B, aka Dreams. On ACCC, we've had 09 Lick from Clue Kid, Soul Jazz Records from 2009, Steppers Delight, before that, Fabric of Trust, Jump Source, Priory, Patrick Holland from Canada, and before that, Goal from Donato Dozzi. We've got Codex from DJ Rum from his Meanings Edge EP from a couple of years ago. This one's a ride. Hold on to your seats. Hope you're having a nice night out there. Let's get some breaks and some acid.

Okay, and now we have this week's feature album on ACCC, the To The Ground EP from Rona. Rona's electric music project of Kadich producer Rona Glyn McDonald. Kadich country is the traditional homelands of the Kadich Aboriginal people in Central Australia, located roughly 300 kilometres north of Mbantwa in the Northern Territory. To The Ground is an EP that explores the way frequencies, movement and sound can bring us closer to Earth, where we are mirrors of country and country is a mirror of us. The record invites a remembering of the deeper relationships we've always shared with the places that hold us. Across our third body of work, Rona continues to build on the stories and sonic textures that have become central to her sound, drawing on the living frequencies of a desert home. I have seen her collecting field recordings. Here's

Okay, if you're just tuning in, we're coming to the end of Crystal Visions for another week. My name's Woody B, aka Dreams. We're on ACCC 102.1 FM. And just finishing off with a gentle one. This is Synchro off his Acceptance EP from 2013 on Apollo, an R&S sublabel, the Ambient Division. Synchro makes some pretty beautiful music if you're interested. And before that we had Rona off her To The Ground EP, that is To The Ground. Also a really beautiful piece of music. So thanks for tuning in. People accept each other for what they are on the inside. On that note, thank you so much to Christopher Brocklebank for coming in and playing some beautiful tunes. Thank you, Dolly Parton, for also being so generous and warm and incredibly talented, following your heart and your dreams. Be really kind to each other out there. All kinds of sideways stuff going on. So patience and kindness towards ourselves and each other is the way to go. See you next week. I hope it is a good week. I hope you enjoy the sunshine now that the rain has gone away. Big thank you to Red Dirt Festival for last weekend, and we'll probably try and chuck on some poetry next week, retrospectively. Okay, take really good care out there. Have a good night. Bye. The night groove is going to follow this program with all kinds of weird and wonderful treats for your ears, or you could go to bed. Okay, take care. Bye.

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You're listening to ACCC 102.1 FM. This is Tobias, and I want to give a shout out to my Aurora mob, Kala.

My brother boys every day and every night, thinking of the fun shit we did back in the day. I pray that they're looking down over me and they're okay. Zero MC, I know sometimes you go through a hard time, but you know there's always a light at the end of the tunnel. Rest in peace, Dista, rest in peace, Aches, rest in peace, Steven, and rest in peace to my boy, Matty Harris.

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Hey, yo.

Hello, this is Tobias Hume. I'd like to give a shout out to all my boys back at URA. Stay in class, work hard, especially you little ones. And you're listening to ACCC 102.1 FM.

0: Many voices, one place.
1: My name is Robert Borges. I'm a pastor with the Lutheran Church here, employed by Think River Mission. I was born in South Australia in a place called Maitland and moved after about 5 years to Adelaide in South Australia and grew up there most of my life until I started working, and then moved to the far west coast of South Australia, worked there for about 11 years at Yalitza and Ceduna, and worked with Indigenous people in that area, and then moved in 2000 to Alice Springs, and I've been here ever since. I've worked all my life, basically, all my working life, with Indigenous people in the west coast of South Australia and in Alice Springs in Central Australia, and also in Cairns. I was there for a year and worked with people up there and North Queensland. I guess that's what I've always done, and that's what I'm used to. And that's what makes, I guess, Alice Springs such an interesting place, is because there's so many different kinds of people, different kinds of Indigenous people, different kinds of white people, different kinds of people from all over the world now who are here in this place. So it's a very different place than where I grew up, and when I grew up in Adelaide, where it was pretty well monocultural. We were all the same, with just a few migrants, but now we live in a very multicultural world. Alice Springs is great, and also that it has pretty good weather. It has some pretty rough weather too, but a lot of the time the weather is pretty good, so I really like living here for the nature, the scenery, and the people who live here as well. One of the challenging things about Alice Springs is that there are a lot of people who are moving here or have moved here from other places, from other parts of the world, other parts of Central Australia, from out bush. And there's lots of challenges and issues that accompany that. People getting used to living the way we do in Alice Springs. People getting used to living with all sorts of people, whereas before they lived just with their own kind. And that brings a lot of challenges.

0: There's also the big challenge of unemployment among Indigenous youth adults as well, and that creates its own host of issues, everything from health to social well-being. And I guess the other big issue that probably confronts us all here in Alice Springs is the government, because the government basically fund this place and the government creates a lot of the problems too. So we love the government and we find the government difficult at the same time. Governments is an issue here in Alice Springs, and there's good government and bad government, but we need government, but I guess it's always a challenge of how do we make government work best for us in this place. I choose to stay in Alice Springs because of the people and the scenery and just the interesting place it is.
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Yo, yo, what's happening, Tennant Creek and Alice Spring? It's your boy, Jada Kaib, aka Jada, from Borlula Northern Territory. Like to shout out to everyone in the NT and Borlula and Urara. Peace!

0: Many voices, one place.
1: Hey, my name is Trevor Lewis. I was born in Belfast, Northern Ireland. I came to Australia, to Sydney, in 1972 as a migrant at the very end of the £10 bobby immigration scheme. After a few years, I migrated into Central Australia. I worked in one of the Aboriginal communities for 8 years, which is really a wonderful experience with the Aboriginal people. I managed the very first supermarket complex in Central Australian supermarket community. And then I moved into Alice Springs in 1980. So I've lived in Alice Springs, apart from holidays and trips back to Ireland, since 1980. My previous wife's family lived in Alice Springs, so that was the main reason why we remained here. I have now remarried, and I'm married to a Filipina, or Gringa. So I semi-retired a few years ago, and now we go between the Philippines and Alice Springs. I have my family were born here, the three children, two girls and a boy, and I like to come back to Alice Springs to see the family. Alice Springs has always been a good town for me. The people, of course, I think are extremely friendly. If you don't mind the hot weather, the climate is great. There's no pollution. No worry about traffic jams getting to work. You can walk or cycle. So it's generally a good place to live. But I also like the Philippines and I love to live there too. So this is a way in which I can do both times, living part-time Philippines and part-time back in Alice Springs.
0: Many Voices, One Place is produced by HCCC and supported by the Community Broadcasting Foundation and the Northern Territory Government.
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0: Many voices, one place.
1: Yeah, my name is Simon Shears. I grew up, well, I was actually born in Perth, but grew up in Townsville, North Queensland, and then moved to Adelaide. So I've most recently moved from Adelaide to Alice Springs about 18 months ago. Came here mainly for career, but my partner and I had also just had a small, like a baby, and thought it was a good opportunity to come out bush and, yeah, have a little bit more of a relaxed lifestyle and follow my career, which was in fire management. And I'm lucky enough to work with traditional owners in the desert to do fire management. It's really good. I love Alice Springs. First of all, my career is awesome. Getting the opportunity to work with the oldest living, still living culture in the world has been an awesome experience. I've learned as much from traditional owners about fire and fire management than I've learned at university and learnt in, you know, my 10-year career. That's been really good. And also that community spirit, I think. There's a large population of expats in Alice Springs, and a lot of similarities, similar people are brought here for similar reasons, you know, either working in the environment sector, working in social work, or, you know, nursing. So there's a good expat community, and we're all in the same boat. Might not have as much family support as we would otherwise in Adelaide, but everyone gets around, and, you know, local cricket club that I'm involved with, Federals, is really supportive and really welcoming, which has been really good. I love the environment. I think living in the desert and working in the desert is just a spectacular country.
0: Many Voices, One Place is produced by ACCC Community Radio with the support of the Community Broadcasting Foundation. Series producer, Kelly Lee Hickey. 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

0: from Home Techniques. This line, can we help you?
1: Yeah, love. Yeah, I got a, yes, I got a 1200 disses for them 1200 pricks.
0: Really?
1: You know, and the starters, mate. You know, they ain't no real hip hop. You know, what do you want to do? They're all whack and they're toy. You know, my little sister's Barbie doll's less toy than them. You know what I mean? Fake. You know, tell them to get a fucking shit together.
0: I'll tell
1: they ain't
0: them
1: got nothing on me. Get me and my mate Robbo. We'll get on the mic. We'll do it the way you want, eh?
0: Okay.
1: Hey, you know.
0: Excuse me, sir. Can you help?
2: Yeah, hello, it's Clayton Hayes on ACCC. And can I get a shout out to the UR boys and the families in Tennant Creek?

0: You just reminded me of my mate. He always told me, to get those high notes, you better stand up and squeeze your cheeks, and you can get up there.
1: Yo, what up? It's your boy, Greg Minicone from T-Allen. Streaming live at ACCC. Big shout out to my boys at Gerald College. And big shout out to my family back at T-Allen, Wave Hill, and Kesterton. Stay safe, make strong choices, and look after each other.

My name is Jennifer Kitching. I work with the Aboriginal Interpreter Service in the Tennant Creek office, and I'm currently in the studio of 8CCC.

TV for me. But I laid it down, telling him to fuck right off, chap. Phoned this company out the yellow pages, told them to take away the TV, fix it quick snap. The next day they took away the TV, told me they would repair the little bit that's broken round on the back. I thought that'd be that, but the next bit was on top. This was where it all started to get a bit out of hand. 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

0: These are ordinary women with extraordinary lives. They are the first in their field.
1: Claire Martin, journalist, politician, and the first female Chief Minister of the Northern Territory.
2: Claire Martin was born in 1952 in Sydney, one of 10 children in a Catholic home. Interestingly, one of her ancestors was the first female statistician in New South Wales. Education was highly valued by Claire's dental professor father and her librarian mother, as was political awareness. Claire remembers many political discussions around the table, fed by her parents' activities as members of the Democratic Labor Party. She gleaned from the nuns at the Loretto Normanhurst Convent School that she had a responsibility to contribute and that she must think and dare to be different. She did an arts degree at Sydney University. She worked as a current affairs broadcaster with the ABC in Sydney, Canberra and Darwin.
3: Probably a lot of things in my life ended up getting me into politics in my early 40s. I came from a family that was quite political. We used to have lots of political arguments and my parents were pretty much involved in the DLP in the 50s and 60s and 70s. I had an uncle who was a federal minister and a very large family. We argued politics constantly. So it kind of was in my blood, but I never thought of being a politician but I was a political journalist and I spent nearly two decades with the ABC mostly being a political journalist. And then one day over lunch, a friend said to me, "Why don't you consider politics?" And I said, "Don't be silly." And she tried other women around the table and they all said no. And I said, "Yes." Went home and said to my husband, "I've said I'll go into politics." And he said, he was gobsmacked. And that's how it started, you know. So sometimes there's no big plan about this. It's kind of like a slowly moving towards a position. When somebody suggests it, you do it.
2: Claire was elected to the Northern Territory Parliament in 1995 in a by-election. In 2001, she led the Labor Party to its first ever victory in the Northern Territory after the Country Liberal Party, also known as the CLP, had been in power for 27 years. She was the first Labor and the first female Chief Minister of the Northern Territory. Claire was on the surface an unlikely leader of the red-necked, hard-line politics of the Territory. But she claims she was always treated with respect. Claire compares the way she was treated to the way Julia Gillard was treated and says it was different in the Territory.
3: I was only ever a female politician, so sometimes it's really hard to step back and say, would it have been different if I was male? I felt within the Northern Territory that despite the Territory having more men than women, that I got good acceptance, particularly from Territory men. I never felt that I was there under sufferance, that men dealt with me as maybe they would deal with a man. One of the wonderful things I felt about being a female Chief Minister was that it gave a lot of smiles on the face to women from ethnic communities. They were delighted to see that a woman was there in charge of the place, and I think it gave them hope about their communities and their community organisations.
0: Ordinary women with extraordinary lives.
3: Look, I'm very grateful that I was in a leadership position in the early 2000s going through to 2007. We didn't have the social media. We didn't have all those things that have come into play. We also in the Territory didn't have 24-hour media cycles. I never had media outside my door. They never came to my home. There was this respectful distance between the media and politicians in the Territory, which I still think is in place. It was a very different context for me. And I think that what Julia Gillard went through was just appalling. I can understand some of the reasons for that, but it doesn't make any difference about the kind of appalling treatment she had, particularly from the then opposition and particularly from some sections of the media. I honestly contemplated at times what I would have done in the same circumstances, and honestly, it's hard to find answers. I think I would have been extremely depressed. But I never had that treatment in the Territory, never ever.
2: There were a few adjustments that she had to make because she was a woman.
3: 20 years ago, people were saying your life would be invaded and you wouldn't have any private space, but I think that has changed dramatically now. And I wouldn't, with such enthusiasm, say to a young woman you should consider politics. When I came in, there had never been either a Labor chief minister or a woman chief minister. And so when I became opposition leader in 1999, I had to sit there and think very carefully about, well, how do I try and do two things? Win government as both a Labor member of parliament, 27, or at that stage, 25 years, and there'd never been Labor in power. But also added to that was being female. Is that going to cause problems as well? And we actually sat down and analysed it, worked out how I would dress, the kind of things I would do in my life. Luckily, I didn't have to change a lot. You know, I'm a woman who likes sport. I don't necessarily need to go and drink at pubs, but I certainly did a lot of things that were considered acceptable in politics. I looked at how I dressed. I had advice that I should put suits on, which was a little bit foreign for me at the time, but I did. And for my years in politics as a leader, I wore suits every day. They were very unexceptional suits, and that was very strategic. So I did actually make a very big effort to make myself as a woman. Isn't it a dreadful thing to say? I'm going to say more like a man, but isn't that terrible? Maybe to take away the dress issue as one that could be commented on. I know Julia Gillard got a lot of comments about what she wore. I never did at all. And I just used to dress in very plain suits with unexceptional heels and do that kind of thing and unexceptional hair. And I got no comments about what I wore, ever. Except to say, we note on the weekend she wears jeans.
2: While she was the Chief Minister, the infamous intervention came into being. Not something that Claire supported or agrees with to this day. In her opinion, it did not achieve its stated goals and was merely a political stunt by the then Prime Minister, John Howard.
3: Well, certainly the intervention by John Howard in 2007 into Aboriginal communities could only be done into Aboriginal communities because they are in the Territory and that they are on land, Aboriginal land rights land, that is controlled by federal legislation. So I remember John Howard at the time saying, I'd like to do this all over Australia, but I can't. So it was because the Northern Territory does not get recognised in the federal constitution, nor does the ACT. The six states are there, they all have their kind of legitimacy through that constitution, but we don't. We exist at the pleasure of the federal parliament, and so they have the capacity to remove our legislation, and they have that capacity for the territories that they don't have in the state. There were two things, being a territory, but also having half our landmass that is directly under federal legislation. So that's the weakness that John Howard actually was able to exploit. At the time, it was very obvious that the intervention was a political move not designed seriously or in a really kind of profound way to address quite serious issues in the Northern Territory. It was more designed to attract votes in the western suburbs of both Melbourne and Sydney and other places around the country in a run-up to an election. I felt deeply distressed by that. There wasn't much I can do. I was the head of a territory. And my view hasn't changed. And when I travel the territory now as a journalist and write stories about issues to do with Aboriginal people and their communities, it reinforces that many of the things that were put into place, measures through the intervention that were supposedly to address alcohol problems or to address education, nothing has changed. In many places, I mean, if you take something like alcohol and Aboriginal people's consumption of alcohol and the dangerous levels that happens at, that's still happening. And in many cases, the measures from the intervention have made it more extreme in the damage it's causing. I would love to be able to say, yes, John Howard got it right, but he didn't. It was a political intervention. There were hundreds of millions of dollars spent, and they weren't spent in a way that did it with Aboriginal people, that didn't consult with Aboriginal people. And I think if you look at the really kind of raw statistics, nothing has changed. And yet a lot of intervention happened in Aboriginal people's lives. As I travel around communities, there's a lot of resentment about that. just being tired of having changes to lives that don't seem to make sense. And I think that when you see how Aboriginal people vote these days, that's being reflected.
0: Ordinary women with extraordinary lives.
2: This former Chief Minister is a people person, so enjoyed working with and for people. She is still committed to the territory.
3: You wouldn't do it unless there were fun parts. And I think one of the best parts is working with people. The territory is not big in numbers, but we're a very dynamic place and have a lot of fascinating people. Whether you're talking about the people at Alpurulum or the people at Anula or the people here in Larapinta, whatever. And working with Territorians was great. I enjoyed travelling around the territory. I enjoyed tackling the issues that people presented me with. I enjoyed the strategies of how we would envisage the territory in 5 to 10 years. But it was really always within that paradigm of how we grow jobs and grow opportunity for people. And so that was great. I mean, that's a fantastic purpose to have. And while sometimes you felt like you were hitting your head against the wall, there were achievements that you could get to the end of the day and say, I think we've done something good that's going to make a difference.
2: Claire is now enjoying life doing different things, but admits to still being politically interested. You can't take the politics out of the girl. And you can't take the journalist out of the girl either.
3: Well, my passion now is still politics. I mean, you can't take the politics out of the girl. So, I mean, I follow politics. I'm a life member, so that means I'm embedded in the Labor Party forever, which is great. And I think one of my real passions that I've developed post my political life is sustainability of community organisations and generally the not-for-profit sector. And I love it. I mean, I'm involved on 7 boards, and they're all different. They range from cricket through to Darwin Festival, through to natural resource management, community services, climate change, and I really enjoy that. And I enjoy also working as a journalist again. You can't take the journalist out of the girl either.
1: Claire Martin, journalist, politician, and the first female Chief Minister of the Northern Territory. Ordinary women with extraordinary lives. They are the first in their field. 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

A dream. The dream great Cobry was started it all. 1998, Watman Art Centre.

early figure painted, looking damn old and wild. When the chips are down, hold them on, be strong.

There is a vitality, a life force, a quickening that is translated through you into action. And because there's only one of you in all time, this expression is unique. If you block it, it will never exist through any other medium and be lost. The world will not have it. It is not yours to determine how good it is, nor how it compares with other expressions. It is your business to keep the channel open. You do not even have to believe in yourself or your work. Keep the channel open. No artist is ever pleased. There's no satisfaction whatever at any time. Keep the channel open.

0: My name is Manda. I was born in Zimbabwe, which is in southern Africa. It was formerly called Rhodesia up to 1980. Then the country assumed the name Zimbabwe up to this day. I came here about maybe over almost seven years now. I came straight from Zimbabwe to Alice Springs. The reason I came over here is because my wife has got a job as a nurse in Darwin Hospital, to be precisely. But because I wanted a smaller community, I was bringing my family with young children. I thought I will need a smaller community. I'd just grown sick of big city life. So then they said, oh, the next place will be Alice Springs, 27,000 people, they said. I said, that's fine. So we didn't even check, we didn't even Google what Alice Springs was like, which was a big surprise when we flew down to Alice Springs. Yeah, it was dry by then, but different. But beside the hot weather, what I found very exciting with me is the community, strong sense of community in this town, Alice Springs. And ever since we've come to Alice Springs, we have visited around Australia, but we are proud to be part of the Alice Springs community. There's a lot of sense of community. Even the schools, my children, they find it very easy to be to make friends in the local schools, and I love this place. Something I find a bit hard and challenging is part of my history. We came from a colonial history, and justice is something which resonates so strongly in my heart, and particular with our indigenous folks. I still feel there's still a long way to go. We need to do something as a community. It is not an individual thing. It is a community thing which we should address. Other than that, Australia is home for me. It's a wonderful place to be.
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0: thing, boy, boy. I'm ready, boy, boy. Come on, boy, boy, boy. Boy, I don't call it, my money radio.
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1: Hi, my name is Zadok Jungle Johnson, and I'm from Ollycorrung, that was where I was born. And I'm going to tell you about Devil's Marble and about a place called Junkaji, which is my father's land. Then it's just south of here, from here, and it's called Junkaji. And it's Greenwood. And I'd like to do a bit of song about Greenwood as well. That's part of my heritage and my cultural homeland. And I'd like to start by singing it. And it goes something like this.

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Thank you.

Yo, what's up? It's Carlos Bill. I'm here with another shout-out. A shout-out to my blog Leroy and all other E-Town boys. You're listening at ACCC and hope you like the song. Yeah.

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1: So I need you guys to count me in. Everybody. 5, 4, 3, 2, 1. Come back. I've even got that black speech. Make some noise right now if you're in the black race. Yeah.

0: Many voices, one place.
1: Hi, my name is Georgie Ivanovic. I'm originally from Victoria. I'm a little bit of a gypsy, visionary type personality. And I started dreaming, I had all these amazing dreams of Uluru, the big red rock, with a beautiful white dingo with blue piercing eyes. And had this innate attraction to go for a drive. So that's what I did. Packed up my things and drove up into Alice. And on the way here, I had a beautiful a little experience with a little hawk that was hit on the side of the road. So, as a mother would, I rushed to the info centre and took the bird in, and then met a couple of people there and just made a wonderful connection. And it was first thing in the morning and I needed a coffee, and they told me just to cross over to the mall, and I jumped into a cafe called Red Dog, and the place was so busy, and I overlooked into the next cafe, which was Soma at the time, and everything was very lucid and surreal, and I thought, and there were a whole bunch of women, and I was like, there must be some lesbian convention in town or something. And I was quite curious, so I quickly drank my coffee and jumped the fence, as you do, and went over and met a whole lot of amazing women. And I was just taken on a journey, and that's how it's been for the last 4 years. So lots of amazing experiences, parties, people, places, dress-ups, and lots of love as well. So I'm biologically intersex, and I came up here half pie, unsure of myself. And in the time that I've been here, I've just been encouraged to be myself. And through that, I've created lots of amazing friendships, lots of great parties, dress it up, dress it down, too much is never too much. And then I was asked to join a group called Sister Brother NT as an advocate. So I've spent the last 2 years out of the four advocating for gender diverse inclusivity through services, but also my main take personally is the human rights issues. And that's what also the group brings to this town as well.
0: Many Voices, One Place is produced by ACCC Community Radio with the support of the Community Broadcasting Foundation. 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

0: Yo, yo, it's your boy, Jed Evans, streaming live at ACCC Community Radio. Shout out goes to my cousin S. Evan and my other cousin Tysel Dixon. Safe trip back home. Peace.
1: You know, if you don't want to lie back, you can always book a DJ. 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
1: Hi, my name is Glenn Martin and I was born in Sydney, grew up in Brisbane, so all East Coast experience. My reason for coming to Tennant Creek was actually one that began when I was very young. Most of my life, since I read a book called Bury My Heart at Wounded Knee about the American Indian experience, I've wanted to learn about and work with the Australian Aboriginal people. But of course, you can't just wander in and say, hey, I want to be your friend. It doesn't work like that because of the lack of trust between cultures. So I was so thrilled when a very dear friend of mine, Kathy Burns, who is the artistic director of Barkly Regional Arts, rang me and she said, I think I've got the perfect job for you. That was working with the Wurundjeri Music Centre, going out into remote communities, recording Aboriginal musicians and putting albums together, the latest of which is the Wattangara Gospel and Christmas album. It's been one of the most incredible experiences of my life to actually get to work with and in remote communities to really live with, cohabit with Indigenous friends from here. And as I expected, it's been a very big learning for me because it's one thing to have an intellectual understanding of Indigenous culture, but to actually experience it is quite life-changing. I'm learning a lot about how to be in the present moment, how to be in the flow and accept what is, and not to be as rigid as is often the case with white culture. At least that's how it feels to me now, in contrast to how life is here. What I really love about Tennant Creek and about being here is really it's about the experience of being with Indigenous people. As I said, something that I've wanted to do all my life. And it really is so different that the only way I've been able to explain it to some people is it's really like being with aliens from another world, because that culture is so different. And I don't mean that disrespectfully, I mean that incredibly respectfully. One of the biggest problems with the inherent racism in Australia is that there isn't really an attempt to understand something which is so completely out of most people's experience. If it's not like us, then it must be wrong, it must be bad, it must be backward. The depth of Aboriginal culture is anything but backward. You know, it's challenging because it's so different. And, you know, I was brought up in a culture that respects time so much it's almost a god unto itself. The Aboriginal experience is one of time is very different. I think that's probably the most empowering question we can ever ask is, what can I learn from this?
0: Many Voices, One Place is produced by ACCC and supported by the Community Broadcasting Foundation and the Northern Territory Government.

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1: Hi, my name's Lisa Gordon, and I was born in England but came to Australia when I was 6 weeks old. I grew up in Sydney, and I came to Alice Springs because I'm a teacher and I wanted a job. And I wasn't intending to stay for very long, but I ended up staying here for a very long time. And what I like about this place is that it's given me lots of opportunities to do things that in a big city I wouldn't have done. And I like that it's a smaller place. I don't like the cities as much. I like going out bush. I like the music in this town.
0: Many Voices, One Place is produced by ACCC and supported by the Community Broadcasting Foundation and the Northern Territory Government.
2: Good morning, everyone in Alice Springs and Tunnel Creek. It's Esther Evans and Big T. Back at it again. I'd like to give a shout-out to my family back at Butler. I'd like to give a shout-out to my boys, the Butler Thunders. Yeah, let's get it, boys! And you're listening to ACCC.

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The soundtrack was made by Katanga Jr.

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Joseph Scriven, who wrote What a Friend We Have in Jesus, was a Canadian schoolmaster, and he was a member of the Plymouth Brethren. What a Friend We Have in Jesus.

0: taula que sap a te Satan. Bye.
1: Many voices, one place.
2: My name is Atong, and I was born in Sudan. Came to Australia 2005. We were living in Darwin with my family, but mom didn't like Darwin, so we moved to Adelaide. It was very hard to get a job there. That's why I moved to Alice Springs, because it was very easy to get a job. Sudan is pretty hot, just like Alice Springs. I left there when I was young, so I don't remember much. Yeah, so only the heat, that's all. Yeah, and it's so difficult here in Alice Springs, I think getting buses around, it takes a long time for bus to come. So it's pretty not good at all. It's pretty good in a small little town. It's easy, you can't get lost. You can just find your way around. If you live in the big city, you can get lost very quick. I've been here 3 months and then I know my way. Where to go and yeah, and find stuff, so I don't need somebody to take me around. So yeah. There's a lot of opportunity here. If you want to work, you can easily get a job, or you want to study and then work, you can do both in Alice Springs because it's very flexible here, I guess. Yeah, I like it here.
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0: 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I'm Stephen Hill from Sydney's 2SER and coming up in the program today.
1: It's really hard to keep up with the pace of these changes. In a few years, I think we'll kind of be surprised at all. Most of the taxis are actually driven autonomously now.
0: The Robot Olympics in Beijing have proven that there's been some big technological leaps in robotics, but there's still a long way to go until they can be applied to the workplace. But first, people around the world are mourning the loss of the Queen of Country Music, Dolly Parton, who sadly passed away at the age of 80. She has been remembered for her songwriting, acting, charity work, and her work as a philanthropist. The Wise Thomas Kutis asked Rosemary Overeel from the University of Otago how Dolly Parton will be remembered.
2: I mean, it's maybe a corny thing to say, but I would say it's complicated. She's obviously a formidable country and Western music star, but also an amazing actress who's nominated for Academy Awards, owner and of a theme park, a philanthropist, all these amazing things that people have been saying in the obits just in the last 24 hours. I guess my angle on her comes from a gender studies perspective, which is my own research, which is thinking about her figurality, her position as a dolly, a doll, a made-up woman who played with the idea of feminine sexuality in an interesting way, and also at a time when perhaps that wasn't so much the norm.
3: How would you describe the influence of Dolly Parton's music?
2: I would say it's hugely influential, and this is an interesting part of who she was, because she starts off as a country star and has all the sort of trappings of a typical country career, debut at Grand Ole Opry. She's in Nashville. She's got the great backwoods so-called story, growing up in poverty in a cabin, learning to sing gospel music, etc. But she manages to transcend that position through her ability with artifice. So I talk in the article I wrote for The Conversation about artifice in terms of her body, like she was constantly adding synthetic and artificial elements to her body. But in her music as well, she moves from a country star to someone who moves across into the mainstream, partly through the sampling and use of her work as kind of an artificial product. So you can think of how Islands in the Stream, classic hit of hers, Bicutifus. So I talk in the article I wrote for The Conversation about artifice in terms of her body, like she was constantly adding synthetic and artificial elements to her body. But in her music as well, she moves from a country star to someone who moves across into the mainstream, partly through the sampling and use.

0: released in the mid 70s, but then kind of gets reworked in a camp or disco form through the 90s and 2000s. And then, of course, we have her duetting with Miley when Miley's launching her kind of more serious country career in the mid 2000s.
1: How influential was she with her charity work? And an example would be advocating for the LGBTQIA community and for vaccinations.
0: Oh, yeah. I mean, this is another interesting part about Dolly Parton is she doesn't fit the sort of stereotype of country music as always being conservative and right wing. Although she had elements of her which could be read as conservative, so she was in a monogamous heterosexual relationship for much of her life. She grew up in the church, though she later said she was non-religious. She became an icon of the LGBTQ community, partly, I do think, because of her camp appeal, that artifice and emphasis on an over-excessive form of femininity fits in well with kind of camp characteristics and appeal. But she actually actively did court that audience and shouted them out and was very happy to include them in her crowds, which potentially, especially say in the 80s and 90s, goes against the more potentially homophobic elements of maybe mainstream country music in the States.
1: I just wanted to go back. You're talking about one of her other projects, which was the Imagination Library. Mm-hmm. Do you think this initiative helped in improving children's literacy, and what kind of an impact did it bring on children?
0: I don't have, you know, obvious evidence, empirical proof that it had an impact, but I would say it absolutely had an impact. Working in education myself, I know that literacy is one of the key factors in helping children gain a position in the world which is empowering, in the sense that if one is literate and can read properly and communicate properly, they're going to have more status within the world. But yeah, I would say that the fact that she focused her charity on something which was about empowering people through education says something about her wish to give back and help people who are potentially less advantaged in terms of where they live, in terms of access to schooling and education as well.
1: What do you think Dolly Parton's lasting legacy will be?
0: I think there's an immaterial legacy which is more important, which is obviously the young people she's impacted through the philanthropy, such as the Literacy Project and Imagination Library. But her songs will live on. These are massive hits. Again, that first album, Hello, I'm Dolly, she wrote most of the songs on it. And she'd actually, before she debuted her own career, she'd written hit songs for other artists. And of course, most famously, the Whitney Houston, I Will Always Love You. But her songs will live on not only by her original versions, but through remixes and cover versions and tributes. And of course, she is literally iconic in her look and style, which I'm sure will also carry on as well.
2: Dr. Rosemary Averill from the University of Otago, New Zealand, speaking there to The Wire's Thomas Kudis.
3: After a hard day out in the paddock, I like to catch up with The Wire. 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
2: Videos of robots triumphantly sprinting across finish lines or cartoonishly crashing into walls have been a popular feature on a range of different media feeds. These clips were from the Second World Humanoid Robot Games being held in Beijing, which not only featured robot boxing, tai chi, soccer, but also included scenario-based events for household and hotel services. The field of robotics has a rich history of competitions which became spaces for innovation. But what do these events signal for the future? The Wire's Sean Dorado asked Dermot Harart, Professor of Robotics at the University of Canberra, what he takes away from events like the Robot Olympics.
5: Well, the initial reaction was, is this AI generated? Because when the first time I saw it, because it's quite remarkable, some of the performances. So definitely there's a step up from, I think, last year's competition. You could kind of trivialize that, you know, games are not really the point of, you know, this, and it's not really showing what robots can actually do in real world. But it's a good perspective on what robots can do in the short term and how their capabilities are evolving. It was a $1 million call in the early 2000s, saying that if you can build a robot that go from A to B without human intervention, you'll

0: get $1 million. That was one of the best, you know, classic examples of the competition. In the first round, I think nobody won it, and they kind of did it in the second round, and that's when Stanford University won it, and rest is history. And then people start building and believing in self-driving cars. So competitions play a huge role in actually proving technologies.
1: According to you, in the next 5 years, could robots play a disruptive role in the workforce?
0: There's a lot of hype in what robots can do, especially humanoid ones. And the argument is that they can replace everything from home care to manufacturing. I think that's a bit overstated and then certainly hype. I mean, there might be some instances where humanoids can probably play a role. And if you look at the actual research, Google Gemini is a good example. So they've been, you know, developing these kind of all-purpose humanoid robotic systems for a while now, and they're becoming increasingly impressive. But even then, you know, just understanding how to manipulate something in a specific way is quite a challenging problem. So I don't think humanoids would play an immediate role in any meaningful way for the next few years at least. But some of the technologies that's been developed, and by way of that also, they're kind of, you know, reducing the cost of manufacturing these kinds of systems. And that would enable other more low-hanging fruits to be automated. So some of the roles will become obsolete. You know, if you really think about what's happening, and it's kind of happening right before our eyes. You know, the robot taxi service is actually gaining traction quite a lot. Amazon deployed their robot taxis, which don't have steering wheel like the other ones, onto a number of, you know, markets and in fully operating in commercial settings now. Delivery robots are quite ubiquitous now, in the US and in China, for example. So that's kind of replacing a lot of the, I think, gig work economy and disrupting that as well. It's really hard to kind of keep up with the pace of these changes. So, you know, but in another few years, I think we'll kind of be surprised at, oh, most of the taxis are actually driven autonomously now. And we didn't kind of notice that. And obviously there's that disruption in the labor force as well.
1: But there's still problems with automation.
0: There are still a number of other problems, specific work domains that are hard to fully automate. Full autonomy is difficult to achieve in the same sense as self-driving cars. So there you might see increasing collaborative systems. Robots and humans actually could work together. So more creative contexts, you probably need human input to some extent. I mean, we already have collaborative robots in manufacturing contexts to some extent. Construction is another good example. You know, it's really, I mean, we've seen 3D printed houses. Still, I think there are requirements to have, you know, human expertise in the construction field, for example. So you'd see increasingly robots playing a role in that collaborative process. You know, human roles will not go extinct, but they'll evolve into more advanced, you know, in controlling and interacting with robotic systems. You know, it seems like this, you know, game thing is a new, the world is a novelty. I've seen, you know, some of the news articles kind of dismissive about the whole thing. If you actually look at the DARPA challenges, equally there are some silly, funny moments, and, you know, like, you know, some of the early robots actually just didn't even start. One of the first self-driving cars just ran into a ditch straight after starting. And there's so many hilarious, like, in the compilations. But 10 years down the track, you've got self-driving cars everywhere, no one's laughing. And it's just interesting how the geography has changed from U.S. domination to kind of Chinese domination now. It's the same sort of continuation of games as a way of contesting ideas. But it's, you know, the changing geopolitics of it is quite interesting.
2: Professor Dermot Herat from the University of Canberra speaking there to The Wire's Sean Dorado.

0: Engineers Australia says there are more than 69,000 qualified female engineers in Australia, but only just over 34,000 women are currently working directly in engineering roles. The Wise Man and Levay asked Engineers Australia Chief Engineer Catherine Richards why there is such a gap between qualification and participation when it comes to women in the engineering workforce.
1: We've actually got well over 500,000 engineers in Australia, and we've got about 430,000 in the workforce and about 250,000 in direct technical roles. But the challenge is we've only got about 16% of our engineering workforce is women. And we know that we have what I call this participation gap with women, classically around the mid-career phase. And what we've discovered is that it's a combination of about three key things. The first one, of course, is role models. And it's a bit of a cliche now, you can't be what you can't see, but just 1% of our nation's practicing engineers over the age of 50 are women. The second thing is the actual career pathways to become an engineering leader. And that's where we've got some real challenges, because about 85% of all engineering roles are actually in the private sector. And so that means that women need to be able to see how they can move between roles to develop the skills needed to become those engineering leaders. And of course, the last reason, it's because of culture. And sometimes workplaces aren't as friendly to caring responsibilities. So things like parental leave, flexible work, being able to work part-time, these can disproportionately advantage women when they are in the workplace. And when they're not in the workplace, they can disproportionately disadvantage them in terms of their career aspirations.
2: So what happened to those women after 50 years old?
1: Even when they're not in directly technical roles, we often see women move and men move into what we call adjacent roles. And of course, that's not a loss to the engineering profession, that's a win, but it does mean that they're in high demand, because what an engineer brings to any workforce is critical thinking, the ability to understand risk, the ability to make long-term decisions, and also understand that there are short-term objectives. We sort of drill that into the profession from as early as when they're at university, right through to becoming a chartered engineer and then to becoming a senior engineer. So those skills are always in high demand.
2: And that's for women of 50 years old or more. But before that, at what stage are we losing women from the engineering pipeline?
1: You know, it starts way back at school. Many girls self-select out of mathematics. Even though they could be competent at maths, they may not feel confident. And that means that then they don't do the higher levels of maths. And some girls actually think you need to be brilliant at maths. You just need to be competent, because in engineering, maths is actually applied into the tools that you use. And then you use your tools and then you frame your engineering judgments. And that's where the creative process and the teamwork happens in engineering.
2: To this day, is there enough government support to encourage more girls and women into engineering, or is more action needed?
1: We need more action to be taken. So first, there is a lot of work happening. There's a lot of work happening in the STEM Equity Monitor. There's a lot of work happening with the not-for-profit sector, showing kids just what engineering is and how to stay connected with the maths and science in the curriculum and what it means when you apply it. But it's just not enough. What we really need to do is monitor both that competency of all students doing mathematics, and we need to get really strong measures about the number of girls who are doing advanced mathematics. Right now, boys outnumber girls almost 2-1, and that makes Australia an outlier in the OECD.
0: Engineers Australia Chief Engineer Catherine Richards speaking there to the Wise Man and Levay.
3: Hi, I'm Ray Martin. 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Stay well.
0: In June, an international group of mathematicians published the Leiden Declaration on Artificial Intelligence and Mathematics. With AI tools making increasingly significant contributions to mathematical research, it calls on the academic community to implement the technology carefully and protect principles like peer review and transparency. The declaration has so far been signed by over 3,000 mathematicians from across the world. The Wire's Aspen Beilharz asked Sydney University Professor Geordie Williamson, what sort of impact AI is having upon the field of mathematics?
4: So I want to start with a distinction that I saw you make about these ideas of proof and discovery in mathematics. What are you talking about when you use those words?
5: So a lot of the kind of perception of mathematics, or particularly pure mathematics, is that we prove theorems. And that's an extremely important part of mathematics. Rigor and proof has played an enormously important role in the history of the subject. However, there's also the very important aspect of coming up with new ideas, new directions, and sometimes you just see a stunning question which totally changes your point of view on something, which I think is very important to bear in mind when assessing these new tools. I've been involved in this stuff since about 2020. And we had some initial work that demonstrated that neural networks can be useful for picking up surprising patterns in problems and pointing us in the direction of new phenomena, in the directions of conjectures, guesses, hopes, which are typically part of the discovery process. But then much more recently, there's just been an explosion in particularly using LLMs for discovery. I guess probably 1.5 years ago, we saw the first signs that it was happening. And then as late as May, I was convincing colleagues that these tools are useful. And now it's just beyond any doubt that they're useful. And we're currently in this absolute craziness of really, really profound things coming out of LLMs.
4: And this explosion is sort of what's given rise to the Leiden Declaration. How would you outline what the Leiden Declaration is saying?
5: It's about being deliberate about the way that we're using these tools. And it's just asking us to be reflective about what we want our community to strive for, what tools we want to use, the awareness of the resources that might go into the use of those tools, the very complicated relationship that we currently have with industry, how we should navigate that relationship. These are questions that I've felt for several years that we need to be addressing. And I think it's really good that we are having these discussions, but they're happening very, very quickly now.
4: I saw that one of the parts that you were especially interested in was the importance of human understanding. Is there a risk that that could get displaced if people aren't kind of careful about how they apply the technology?
5: 100%. If you're using these systems, basically they're pulling you in the direction of not understanding the entire time. You know, they're constantly saying to you, you know, leave it to me, I've got this. And often they don't. And you've got to constantly be pushing back against them. But, you know, we all know that if you're constantly being slightly pulled in a certain direction without some kind of counterweight, you will eventually go in that direction. And so I think that we very, very quickly need to work out incentives to pull us back towards understanding and back towards the really long-term deep understanding that's characterized our discipline for millennia.
4: In terms of the risk to the development and the place of human judgment in mathematical study, I wonder if there could be a bit of a very deep, almost cultural PR problem for maths, because I feel like a lot of people who aren't mathematicians and aren't thinking about it day to day, see it as something that could be totally automated.
5: Yeah, I completely agree. I think that we have a massive, massive PR problem that we need to address very quickly. You know, I think that the story that we've told each other as mathematicians is, you know, we have hard problems, we solve them or we don't, typically we don't. But then the person that solves them gets an enormous amount of kudos. You know, if you solve a big problem, you get many prizes, you get the best positions, etc. But I think that what we've kind of failed to say is that basic kind of mathematical competence is just an incredibly fundamental good in our society. And this is actually what we're contributing. We're contributing, you know, human understanding of the mathematical world. And that has a little bit to do with understanding and proving new theorems, but it's also got a lot to do with communicating well, with building theories that we can understand well, with, you know, high quality talks, high quality exposition, excellent YouTube videos explaining what we're doing. And so I think that we need to dramatically diversify, you know, what we say that we offer.
0: Professor Geordie Williamson, director at the Sydney Mathematical Research Institute at Sydney University, speaking there to the Wire's Aspen Beilharz.

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In Sydney, The Wire is produced on Gadigal country of the Eora Nation and with the assistance of the Community Broadcasting Foundation. We're going to be back again tomorrow, so do tune in again. I'm Stephen Hill. Do stay well and thanks for your company.

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2: 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My name's Jez Conlon. The kind of music that you'll hear will be beautiful, electronic, local, national, international, sometimes weird, sometimes long, sometimes short, sometimes queer, but always a little bit edgy.
3: How beautiful is that, Jez? And we're hoping to get Jez next week on Tuesday to hear about a new single that he has dropped. And welcome to the Big Brekkie Show. Sorry, technical difficulties took me away. I had no mouse for us, so we're just a little bit behind there. Now, normally we would be talking straight into Centralian Today, which is out. It is a Thursday. It is out there now. Great front page about Book Week, which I was going to talk about, so there you go. And Olsh Campus was a vibrant tapestry of literary icons, which is great. That's Phil telling us what's happening out there, and he's got a beautiful photo and many more there as well. So lots of good things in the paper, including it is Festival of Transport having the Thursday 27th. Welcome function at the museum. I had just heard a little bit about that. And then a few things, but they do go into the fire season. And what I was going to play out, because I've got a few interviews today, but I have also an interview from the mayor following this month's meeting from the council. Now, it covered a lot of things. It was a big meeting. So what I've decided, I'll just play it out. We've done it before in two sections because so much is being covered in it. So I think we'll just play that out now because otherwise we're not going to fit it in. And this does cover a lot of the things about the Central Australian Heat Resilience Summit that occurred. So we get the view from the mayor about that. And I'd also attended just before, the night before, speaking with Asta that the bushfire preparedness community meeting was over there at Olive Pink. So that sort of came through. There's a few other things that we discussed, and we also, in this part, discussed about where we're at with this Qantas pulling out of the Alice Springs to Melbourne leg of their route. So let us play that now. Otherwise, we're not going to fit it in. It's 18 minutes. We may overrun and straight into. Now, I did want to play, but luckily we had a bit of Jolene from The Wire just before as well. Anyway, let us play this out now. Hopefully it's going to let me go. And this is the Mayor, Asta Hill, speaking about the Ordinary Council meeting for August. I have in the studio with me the Mayor, Asta Hill, the Mayor of Mbantwa Alice Springs, post the August Alice Springs Town Council meeting that was held on Tuesday the 25th of August. Welcome, Asta.
4: Good morning, Kate.
3: It's good to have you in here. It was a very full meeting. I wasn't able to get there because there was other things going on in the community, as seems to be happening a lot now. But it was good to find out what's happening around the bushfire space and response that's going to be happening over this coming bushfire season. So that was over at Olive Pink.
4: Yeah, at the same time as the council meeting, which is a shame there was that clash, but I'm actually really happy that Bushfires NT are doing this planning work, taking it really seriously, also acknowledging that the community organisations, environmental groups have expertise to add to this as well, that they should be providing input. That's just so good. And I should also say, you know, I wanted to attend that meeting, but obviously couldn't. And we've invited them to present to council at a forum so that we can receive that information and provide input as well at a later date.
3: Yeah, it was good to see that proactive nature of what they're doing. And even the idea, because obviously there are going to be some checks on some of these things that are the responsibility of landowners. And yet it was this, you know, we're going to try and help you with this. They realise the way things have been going, the level of fuel load out there, especially around Buffel. One of the takeaways, given that there has been that big fire recently out there at Ilpapa, was saying how they were really thankful that the work that has been already done on clearing all those fire breaks so that they were able to take those trucks right down into it. It sounded very alarming because I think they got fire blown back at them a couple of times in one of the trucks. And, you know, like you're just realising what's at stake and yet what they're continually feeding back into how they're responding. So all of those things were great, and some of the questions that were coming from a whole range of people in the community as well.
4: Yeah, and I must say that reminds me, I'd love to talk about the Heat Summit at some stage, now or later in the interview, that was jointly hosted, I suppose, at Desert Knowledge Australia. It was the first ever Central Australian Heat Resilience Summit, and Council played a role along with ALEC and the Climate Justice Alliance and Arid Lands Environment Centre and Jesuit Social Services in doing exactly this. Looking at the fact that we have a very hot summer ahead of us, and we had Shanna Gamble come and speak at the summit about, you know, what those forecasts are, and planning as early as possible. Mm. And we see this happening in the bushfire space as well. It's not about alarming people. It's not about fear-mongering. It's about actually alleviating fears through preparedness, you know, because that is the antidote, isn't it, to fear and despair, is looking at what lies ahead and exploring how we can all work together to mitigate risks to our community. The Heat Summit was looking at those risks from all sorts of different angles. We were looking at health impacts, impacts on people experiencing homelessness, the state of housing in Alice Springs, the prevalence of electricity disconnections, and talking about, well, what do we need to do between now and this spring and summer that's likely to be extremely hot, hotter than usual, to ensure that we protect our whole community.
3: And that is the key word there, community, and this sort of work and what you saw at that summit too. It's just bringing people together to have these conversations, which builds that sense of community rather than reactionary stuff, fear, as you say, or, just not being prepared. I was there for the first part of that summit too. Amazing speakers that you managed to get in that time. I know that was brought up in the town council meeting as well, around wondering about the budget, and people I spoke to in the room and other presenters, they were amazed at the level of speakers that you got in that time frame, because I believe it's run by a voluntary steering committee. So
4: That's
3: how
4: right.
3: did that all come about?
4: So as I said before, council was one member of that voluntary steering committee. There was also ALEC, Desert Knowledge Australia, the Climate Justice Alliance and Jesuit Social Services. And we formed this steering committee only a handful of months ago. And it was really that acknowledgement that we've got a really hot summer ahead and we need to start planning and coordinating our efforts as soon as possible. I should also say Council only recently unanimously passed its new strategic plan, the 2026 to 2030 strategic plan. And there are really clear commitments in that plan to doing climate adaptation and heat resilience work for our community. And so, you know, having reviewed that plan through the strategic planning process, I really felt an obligation as the mayor of the town council to start this work as quickly as possible. And so that meant organising the first ever Central Australian Heat Resilience Summit and bringing all the experts into the room, bringing all of the community, government, non-government organisations into the room and mapping what's already being done. Because as we saw with the bushfires work as well, a lot of different players are doing work, but are we aware of what's being done? Is expertise embedding that work? And are we also coordinating our work? Because, of course, coordinated work is always more effective. But because there was a real sense of urgency in pulling off this summit, the steering committee basically worked in a voluntary capacity. This was unfunded work. Desert Knowledge really generously provided in-kind support, such as providing that facility. Mm. I provided a lot of my own time, administrative support as well. And ultimately, I spent $500 from the mayor's discretionary budget, which, as I said in the meeting last night, given that this is a key pillar in our strategic plan, I think $500 was excellent bang for our buck.
3: I agree there. I think as part of that, you also mentioned that you are putting together a bit of a report to give back to council to report on that, and I gather that would be a big one. But are there any takeaways or things like for the next steps now that you've held that summit?
4: The overview and findings and next steps from the summit will be reported back to council. I think I'll probably ask for a time slot at a future forum to really go into some depth. I should say I did invite all elected members to the summit as well, so they did have the opportunity to participate directly. Councillor Newport attended the summit, and also importantly, all of our directors attended and our environmental officer. And I think that really shows that they valued the expertise that was in the room and the degree to which that could inform the operational work that council's doing. Something that was really positive, I should say, is one of the experts we had presenting was Professor Sebastian Vouch, who's an expert in urban design from, I can't remember which university now, UNSW or UQ. But he really spoke about urban cooling measures. That was his main focus. And I was heartened to see that council's actually doing quite a lot of that already. There's certainly other things that we can do, but there's a sense that we're on the right track. And it's more about, you know, wherever possible, fast-tracking and improving our investment in those measures so that we can get the benefits of urban cooling as soon as possible. But one of the main ones he spoke about was shade. And of course, council has quite an ambitious greening strategy, which is already providing much more shade in the town. We're also doing the mall upgrades that have a real focus on shade. So we are heading in the right direction there, but there were all sorts of other bits and pieces of advice that he provided, for example, which I could see our director and our environmental officer, you know, really keenly taking in.
3: Mm. And I think ratepayers should be pretty pleased to see that, you know, these documents and plans that you're putting together as a council have got that substance behind them, and people within the council are working towards reaching those targets that are usually put up as part of a plan. So that's really good. And even just feeding back into what was talked at the bushfire community meeting, what sort of plans around protecting some of that? And that feeds back again into that environmental, keeping things cool if we've got those very big trees, as well as having them as sacred trees. But that's another part in the piece that we need to keep in mind too.
4: Yeah. And then of course there's the role that Buffalo plays in all of this, and its extremely high fuel loads, particularly after all the rain that we've had this year. And, you know, with many of our sacred trees, there's a real need for us to prioritise tree collaring, which is, you know, the slashing of Buffalo around the base of the tree to protect them from fires, because we've seen over many recent years that we've lost a number of, you know, ancient and sacred river red gums through Buffalo fires.
3: That's right, and it's a continuing story. So this idea of meeting it and having a plan around it is great to hear. So we should probably get into the meeting proper. One of the announcements, because it's been a year, so the deputy mayor has been replaced. Do you want to talk a little bit about that process and who has become the deputy mayor?
4: Yeah, so our new deputy mayor will be Councillor Rochford. And yeah, that's really exciting. We held a secret ballot last night, so I can't really like scoop any information about the election itself. But yeah, he'll be the deputy mayor for a year-long term from here on.
3: Oh, excellent.
4: I should say I did also, through that, acknowledge our outgoing Deputy Mayor, Alison Batar, who, of course, was the only incumbent member of this new council, so previously sat on the council as well. And I am extremely grateful to her for passing on a lot of organisational knowledge, history and learnings from council to our new elected members. She did that really graciously and generously in the interest of council and the community because, of course, you know, I'd never sat on council before. The vast majority of other elected members had never been on council. And so it has admittedly been a steep learning curve for us. And there's been a bunch of historic information that the outgoing deputy mayor has passed on to us. So, yeah, she did a stellar job and really grateful for her contributions too.
3: Yeah, she's been amazing. We can go straight into your mayor's report because that was full of quite a few important things, including that you had meetings with Qantas, given there's that concern in the community around this ending of the flight from Melbourne.
4: That was the second meeting that I've now had with Daniel Price, the regional manager, so of NT for Qantas. And I should say that that most recent meeting was also attended by Councillor Ellis and also the Deputy Mayor, Alison Bittar. I'd extended that invitation to all elected members to advocate to Qantas alongside me. So it was great to have two elected members in the room with me. We really rehashed many of the points that I made in my first meeting with Daniel Price, which is that regional aviation is an essential service. It is an essential service to Alice Springs. We rely on it for workforce. People rely on it to access healthcare. People rely on it to attend funerals of family members. There are so many things that are really intrinsic to the importance of regional aviation. It was good to have those other elected members in the room with me and providing a number of community perspectives in terms of why the decision to cut the direct flight to Melbourne is so crushing for our community and how significant the impacts will be. So Daniel heard that loud and clear. In terms of outcomes from the meeting, though, like, our priority really is to continue to press Qantas to review the decision it's made. We don't agree with the decision. They say it's in the name of commercial viability. And as I've repeatedly said, you know, I think Qantas has some wiggle room given its, you know, over $1.2 billion profit most recently. And, you know, the other thing I say is regional aviation, Northern Australia, is Qantas's origin story. They take a lot of pride in that. And if they want to celebrate that and promote that, then they should also consider in their assessments of what is commercially viable, their obligations to regional Australia and helping regional Australia continue to thrive. So yeah, he really heard that. But the point from us was, okay, you've made the decision. We think it was a really bad one and that it's going to have horrible impacts on our town. How can we keep holding you to task on reviewing this decision? What circumstances do you need to change to review this decision? What needs to change for you to consider it commercially viable to reintroduce this route? And so the positive is that they've agreed to meet in 3 months when we're going to ask all of those questions again. We're going to ideally be able to point to some impacts, provide more of the community concerns, and also we're going to be checking in each time on their data as well.
3: I was going to say, did they present that data to you? Because I get that there's difference between commercially viable because that's a larger flight for a plane than, you know, the ones between Sydney and Melbourne or whatever. But the numbers of people using that service?
4: We've requested data about the load factor, essentially, so how many bums on seats. They've said it's roughly been between 60 and 70%, the load factor, and they want it higher than that. I said, okay. I did query, you know, if that's your major consideration, why didn't you trial reducing the number of flights to see if the load factor would change? And the response was, we deemed that commercially unviable. I don't really see the logic there. And I'm going to continue to raise that point. The data that we're interested in to keep revisiting this issue is what number of people are getting connecting flights now from Adelaide and Sydney to Melbourne? So what is the ongoing demand from Alice to fly to and from Melbourne? So we're going to keep asking about that. And then another thing is, which I've pointed out multiple times, is, well, we're in a cost of living crisis. Qantas flights, let's be frank, they're exorbitantly expensive. Of course, that's going to impact load factor as well. You know, if more people could afford to fly in and out of Alice through Melbourne, they probably would. But times are really tough. We're hoping that cost of living eases, and that might impact load factor as well. So there are many different moving parts, but the main thing is we're not just going to let sleeping dogs lie and take this decision as done and not something that should be reviewed, because I am concerned it's going to have real impacts on livability, workforce, tourism, and a whole raft of other issues in our town.
3: Absolutely. And all the things that you brought up there, I'm sure, have allayed some fears in the community. So I'm glad you're presenting them with those questions. And obviously, any of the ratepayers are able to ask the questions of council as well to put into that. Or is there any way that people can get their concerns to you, given that you've now got that connection?
4: Yeah, absolutely. So I've got an open door. Email me, call me, book a meeting with me. Let me know what your concerns are, what the impacts are. Councillor Ellis and Deputy Mayor Bittar, they had also been speaking with a number of different community members and groups who provided really helpful perspectives, like really discrete examples that we could give to Qantas. And so we want more of that. So yeah, by all means, whether you're reaching out to me or another elected member, please do. The other thing that I've pointed out to Qantas is, of course, the federal government's Productivity Commission is partway through an inquiry into regional aviation. And I said to Qantas, like, why have you made the decision before the release of this report?
3: What was the answer to that?
4: It was a commercial viability decision. Mm-hmm. I think it would have really helped Qantas to make an informed decision if they had the findings of that report. So, you know, that's another reason why we want to keep the conversation open with Qantas, so that when those report findings are handed down, we can discuss them with Qantas. And another thing I said is, look, we know you're a private company listed on the stock exchange. We get that. But corporations also have social responsibility obligations. And particularly a corporation who, as I said, has an origin story that's tied to regional aviation, mm-hmm. We would have thought that this productivity inquiry into regional aviation would be really important to you. So, yeah, we'll continue to agitate that.
3: Great to hear that. I have started listening back, which is the beauty of the council meetings, even though you had to still move off to the other room. Any news on the way you're going to be recording in the future and for next meeting?
4: Yeah, that came up in the meeting last night, and I think it was the Director of Corporate Services has given a rough timeline of by December this year, we'll be back in the chamber. So I'm really looking forward to that. We are in a really cozy room now, I can say, which poses some challenges, but we've decided to have our meetings in there until the upgrades occur in the chamber, because it's so important that our meetings are transparent and accessible to the public, and we know that we can reliably record them and webcast them from this smaller room while the upgrades are happening.
3: Yeah, and that makes better sense given we did try it last time. We were in the room and, yeah, that waiting around. And it's not
4: testing
3: fair on your
4: patience.
3: And it's not fair on your staff either.
4: Yeah.
3: So, yeah, that's good to know just for the future, but at least we have that opportunity to all of us who are too busy to listen back and watch, actually, back. So that was great. Okay, so we will play out the second part of that tomorrow in Brian's show when he comes at us from Tennant Creek tomorrow. Very important stuff still to come, so please listen back there. We also play out the full session of the meeting on a Saturday morning, which I will just have to update for this month as well. But just a heads up about the bushfire. So the thing, if you are wanting more information, apparently there's going to be a letter drop to everybody about your responsibilities, but it will be under Bushfires NT. So if you do want to be proactive and find out, if you can't wait for the mail, just go onto their website and get the, there's some great resources and stuff as well. But it's time for the news, and after the news, you can come back. We will have a great interview all about Alice Noir screening, not the show. The show on Monday, it'll be about what's happening this weekend. And here is the news.
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6: Good morning, I'm Laura Devoy. Survivors of devastating flash floods in northern Nepal have described it as sounding like a volcano erupting. Authorities say they've recovered more than 150 bodies and hundreds more are missing, including around 400 tourists. Rescue operations are ongoing on both sides of the border between Nepal and the Chinese region of Tibet. The BBC spoke to one survivor in Nepal's Nuwakot district.
7: My family members were swept away by the flood in front of my eyes. My father, my mother, my sister and her kids have all been swept away. They could not escape the flood. They didn't stand a chance. This flood took everything. But my son and I climbed the rooftop of a house and survived.
6: Meantime, Foreign Minister Penny Wong says the Department of Foreign Affairs and Trade is urgently working to confirm the welfare of Australians in the area. Reports suggest dozens may be among the missing. Senator Wong says Australians in need of emergency consular assistance should contact DFAT's Consular Emergency Centre. An American parent whose daughter took her own life has welcomed Meta's commitment to stronger child safety measures. The social media giant has agreed to pay more than $23 billion as part of a settlement with US states. It ended a trial over claims Meta's platforms harmed children, though the company still faces numerous other lawsuits. Victoria Hicks, whose daughter Alexandra took her own life as a result of social media, says it's a step in the right direction.
8: After watching Adam Mosseri's performance in court yesterday, I'm not surprised they settled. Like, Mark Zuckerberg does not want to go up against and see all the information that they have. So I'm very pleased. There's lots of lawsuits coming for these companies, lots of parents. And yeah, I am satisfied. I feel like there's, like, justice is possible.
6: Another rewrite of Queensland's bail laws will be put to State Parliament today. The legislation includes the breach bail go to jail policy. Premier David Crisafulli says since adult crime, adult time came into effect, the number of victims of crime has dropped by 9.6% per capita. He told the ABC it's about making sure there are consequences for habitual repeat offenders who keep breaching their bail conditions.
9: We want to be able to give the tools in place that if somebody is a risk to the community, that the ability to get bail is more difficult for those repeat offenders.
6: Writers, readers and storytellers from across Victoria are converging on the Words in Winter Festival. The volunteer-run festival in Daylesford and Hepburn in the state's Central Highlands brings together storytellers for 5 days of workshops, readings and performances. Speaking to National Radio News, festival producer Devon Taylor says it celebrates the community who made it possible just as much as the literature.
10: The festival's now in its 24th year. So it's a fairly significant milestone, and last year we initiated a Hall of Fame because it takes a village to raise a festival, and we thought it was really important to acknowledge the people who came before.
6: Turning to sport, in cricket, Mitchell Stark has surpassed India's Jasprit Bumrah to be ranked the best test bowler in the world. Australia has 5 in the top 10 in the latest ICC rankings. Pat Cummins was 4th, Scott Boland 7th, Josh Hazlewood 9th and Nathan Lyon 10th. England's Harry Brook was top of the test batting rankings, Steve Smith was 3rd and Travis Head 4th. Australia was the highest ranked men's test team and the highest ranked women's ODI and 2020 team.
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3: And you're listening to The Big Brekkie Show this morning here from Mbantwa with Kate Lyons-Dawson. And in the studio with me, I have Ollie and Anna. Ollie runs Alice Noir here at ACCC on Mondays at 6 p.m. but also has a bit of a side hustle occasionally. I don't know how often the films are happening, but there's screenings of these movies that sometimes are being talked about on the show. And I believe it's a democratic process where some voting gets happening. Hello.
14: Good morning, Kate. How are you?
3: Pretty good. How are you?
14: Not too bad. Yeah, it's a bit confusing because so I've got Alice Noir, which is...
3: So has a bit of a side hustle occasionally. I don't know how often the films are happening, but there's screenings of these movies that sometimes are being talked about on the show. And I believe it's a democratic process where some voting gets happening. Hello.
14: Good morning, Kate. How are you?

0: is actually the one that's been running this one coming up this Saturday.
1: Mm-hmm.
0: Do you want to tell me about it? Like, I mean, I feel like I'm out of the loop.
2: Out of the loop. Okay, so Saturday we have an amazing event coming up. It is Ren Fair season all around Australia, if you don't know. There's medieval fairs popping up left and right. And I just got back from the one in Brisbane, which is the Abbey Medieval Fair, which is a wonderful few days. Lots of sword fighting and jousting and, you know, medieval crafts and everything. And I thought, oh, what a sad thing to come back to Alice. And we don't have anything like that. So for our next event, I've decided we'll bring a little bit of that magic to Alice and do a bit of a dark fantasy event. Mm-hmm. So the next one that we're throwing, it's dark fantasy themed, and there's a choice of three movies which are very nostalgic.
0: I've not seen any of these, by the way.
1: Oh,
2: you
1: what?
2: Haven't seen any
0: no,
2: of them?
0: No, I've not seen a single one, but I've always wanted to see The Dark Crystal.
2: It's been on
0: my list for a while.
2: Yeah.
0: But yeah, like you said, it's a democratic process. So we're going to do a vote on the night. It's a bit of fun.
2: Yeah.
0: And it's a bit of like a hoot and holler. So whoever like yells the loudest basically gets the vote.
2: Yeah. You got to really work for your choice.
1: Oh, right.
2: Yeah. So it'll be between, The Princess Bride, The Dark Crystal, and The Labyrinth, which, I don't know, for people in their, I guess, late 20s and 30s, it'll be really nostalgic. And then for anyone younger, it'll be like a really magical, exciting thing. And hopefully the films really hold up.
1: Mm. Oh, yeah. Yeah, that's the thing, isn't it? It's interesting to go back in, especially if you had the original experience and then you go back and watch it later and it's, very different take.
2: Yeah. I think, a lot of them have those really beautiful classic old Jim Henson puppets. So I think they're going to hold up. It's not like there's weird, non-practical effects in there. They're going to be
1: Yeah. And you got, Bowie in Labyrinth. There's each of them have got, something pretty special. And then, like Princess Bride, there's so many actors that then became pretty famous or whatever. Mm. You've also got Andre the Giant. Mm. Lots of things.
2: And giant rats. And that's amazing.
0: So what would you guys vote for? I have to know. Ooh. Or is it a surprise? We have to wait till the night.
2: Yeah, I don't want to sway the vote. But okay. I don't know. Yeah. I feel like The Dark Crystal has really warm place in my heart just because it has those little creepy puppets and I love a little creepy freaky puppet.
1: True. And because I haven't watched that for a very long time, so I was curious when that was on the list. I possibly would go there. I think Labyrinth, I remember watching it again and just sort of going, oh, no, it wasn't like this bigger thing in my that I recalled.
0: Yeah.
1: And I just love Princess Bride, read the book, all that sort of stuff. So, I feel like I've done that. But it's always nice to do it on the big screen as well and with other people who are obviously going to be a little bit noisy and fun too. So I don't know. I'd be happy with any of them.
0: Yeah.
2: And it is a dress-up event. So I'm really hoping that's going to really bring the magic to life a bit more. So, if you've got an old suit of armor at home that's just laying around, or if you're a goblin that wants a night off, come on down, wear your best fit.
1: And were you in costume in Brisbane?
2: Yes. Yep.
1: Ooh, so where you've got a full wardrobe that you swap
2: full wardrobe. I, sew outfits for my friends every year that we go. It's like a yearly thing, and everyone gets their corsets. I make everyone little capes with designs all through them. It's a big event.
1: Yeah.
2: Oh,
0: that sounds... I need to get a costume. I haven't got one yet.
1: Have you got an idea of what you would dress Ollie as?
2: I would love to see Oliver as a jester. I think that would be amazing.
0: Yeah, I mean, I could do that.
2: Yeah.
0: Do you have any chainmail lying around? Because I'd wear some chainmail.
2: I don't know, but you can get crafting.
0: Yeah, I can.
2: You can make it.
0: But yeah, we're also doing a fun prize for the best dressed.
1: Mm-hmm.
0: Yet to be determined, but we're thinking potentially Alice Springs cinema voucher. Maybe some voucher of some kind. But I think it's going to be a lot of fun. You don't have to dress up on the night if you don't feel like it. If you just want to watch a fun movie, you can.
1: Mm-hmm.
0: But it's also, the opportunity for people to like explore that creative side of themselves. It's also at, I feel like the fact that it's at Olive Pink Botanic Gardens kind of gives it that added mystical feel.
2: Yeah, we have all the fairy lights set up and it gets, it does get
0: it's
2: very
0: beautiful.
2: Magical.
0: Like it's at night, we have the heaters, the fires going. It's a really good vibe.
1: Yeah.
0: And I just think that this theme is going to really like bode well.
2: I hope so.
0: For the setting, yeah.
1: Yeah. And are people, what do people have to bring with them? Like, is it all, you know, besides your beautiful outfits?
2: So it's a classic deck chair cinema. So bring, you know, a picnic

0: blanket or swag or a chair, whatever you want to sit on. I've got a beautiful like reclining deck chair, which I think is the best. Would recommend.
1: We saw some people just bringing out like air mattresses that they bring. They brought like a doona. Some people just bring their own camp chairs. You know, bean bags are, you know, recommended. Anything that you can just lounge on and feel relaxed. I
2: think too noisy bean bags. They can be a bit funny.
1: Oh, that's a good point. Yeah,
2: but yeah, no, that sounds good. And everyone has to bring their own food and drink and all that sort of stuff.
0: Well, luckily this time we have the beautiful Bean Tree Cafe who's opening up for us. So they'll be there serving food from 5 p.m. So I really recommend, it's a really great opportunity to support local business if you come on down and buy everything from them and support them because they're doing a wonderful thing opening up, especially just for this
2: They'd
0: event.
2: Love it. I wonder if they're going to be watching too.
0: Yeah.
2: So what time is the actual vote on? Because that would be the key time to be there if you're not going to eat beforehand.
0: The cafe is open from 5 and then we usually kick things off at around 6:30. Yeah.
2: Okay, perfect. Nice and relaxed. And how often are you screening these now or planning to? Like, is it, it's not like a regular thing yet, is it?
1: We're sort of going by, I've been speaking a lot with Alex Shaw, Benjamin Aaron, as you know, ACCC sponsors and work on the event side of things. It's a lot of, it's mostly about availability of the screen, and we rely a lot on the crew to help set up this screen because it's so big and bulky, and it basically acts as a sail if wind comes along. You really need to weigh it down by 1,000 kilos worth of you know, weights. So it takes a lot of time to get these screens set up. So basically we're just at the whim of their availability when events are on in town. So we don't have like a every 3 weeks or every 4 weeks, but we're trying to aim for about every month. I think the next one, I think we can safely say the next one will be Halloween.
0: Halloween night. So that'll be another dress up one.
2: That's perfectly timed. How did you manage that?
0: Just amazing. Any excuse to like do dress ups, I am there for it. I will make it happen. So yeah, the next event will be Halloween, another dress up one, and we'll have it a bit early so everyone can still get to all their parties afterwards.
2: Oh yeah, that's handy too. And
1: I'm assuming horror. I think we haven't talked about it yet, but it's gonna be horror, right?
0: We'll find something. We've still gotta come up with the ideas. There's a
2: there'd be too much to choose from.
0: It's tricky, and it's, you know, if you go too scary, no one's gonna want to come. there's so many things to choose from. Like we could do a Rocky Horror thing, which would be amazing, or.
2: Wear your corsets then.
0: That's always like a beautiful one to dress up for. Kind of a cult classic. But we'll have a see because we have to, you know, pick a few that sort of matched up so that we can have that vote.
2: And who gets to choose the ones that are going to be chosen? Like,
0: that's me and Ollie.
2: Oh,
0: that's our lucky little thing, as being the people who run the show.
1: The point of Alice Noir, like. Just a bit of context. The name Alice Noir is, we're both film students, and film noir was a film movement that talked about, it doesn't matter what it talked about, but my idea of Alice Noir is that it's sort of the taste and the flavours of what the people of Alice Springs like to watch.
2: Yes.
1: So I'm trying to sort of, if anyone has suggestions for movies that they'd like to be screened, we're open to that. That's the whole point of the democratic process. We're trying to get the people involved. We don't really necessarily know what people want to watch. So if people want to tell us and, you know, have suggestions, we're all ears.
2: Which is great. And another piece of the Alice Springs community is that, you know, community and the conversations. And, you never know where you'll go with it. Now, if people are wanting to know more, where can they find out? Have you got an Insta or something going?
0: We have a Facebook page. So if you just look up Alice Noir on Facebook, it'll pop up. And there's lots of posters all around town at the moment as well. But
1: That's Alice, N-O-I-R, just in case you didn't know how to spell it.
2: good thinking. Well, thanks for coming in just to tell us what is happening. There's a lot of things on the weekend. I was saying to Anna earlier that I'm not going to be able to make it, but... Yeah, it, as long as you keep doing it, hopefully it'll line up one time. But yeah, I hope it goes well.
0: Thank you.
2: Yeah, and it's going to be good weather. I mean, I think it might even be a little bit crisp, which is nice for the snuggly.
0: Yeah, sort of get the fires going. Everyone can wear their best capes and, snuggly, their furs out.
1: It's going to be fun. Yeah, I'm looking forward to it.
2: Yeah, so you should. Well, thanks for coming in and telling us a bit more about it, and we look forward to hearing, more.
0: Beautiful.
1: Thanks so much for having us.
2: Thank you. And it is feature album time. We're going to play out some Rona. This one is In Memory.

0: Now, there's a little bit of Katie Harder, Ocean's Roar. And that is to put you in the mood for the pollination party is coming up this weekend. Let's see where my info about that is. There's going to be obviously lots of dates, but just the date trees, out there at Tamara Date Farm. It starts at 5, BYO plate to share and drinks, camping and courage. Tickets are $25. There's a QR code on any of the posts around and kids are free. Now, it's got live bands. We've got Katie Harder, we've got Glennie Ray Virus, Katunga Jr. is there, Gates of Eden, Honky Tonk Disco, Wanted Gems and DJs. So it's going to be good. Now, we were going to have Glennie to tell us a little bit more info, like about access there. Hopefully the road isn't too hard, but yeah, four-wheel drive is what I believe is the best way out to there. And once you get your tickets, I'm sure you will have more information about the route to get there as well if you haven't been out there already. Beautiful. It's sounding like it's going to be a very good night. It's the same night as Alice Noir there at Olive Pink, so you've got your choices. Music and a trip out of town, or sit back and watch a movie at Olive Pink. So that's one thing. There is also From the Land happening both Saturday and Sunday out there at the Blatherskite Park. That is Children's Ground event. Last year it was over there at DKA. And that's going to have everything. You've got Mogulbaw Hard Rock. You've got Booster. You've got Alice Kings. You've got Cassie Williams. You've got Fijo. Heaps of things going to be going on there. And in the daytime, some great workshops. Maybe I'll get a chance to talk about that, but hard to know because it's also 40th anniversary of the Todmore Markets. Now, I had with me yesterday speaking with Ashley Dunham, and she's a president of the Todmore Markets Association. Sorry, I think we talked about it. Anyway, let's just play that out so that you can find out what to do on Saturday as well. Now, after this and some music, hopefully, we are going to be having a chat with Neil Murray. He is also in town. And he's going to be out at White Gums, so we'll hear a little bit more about that and his new single, So, which is still here by my side. Let's play this out about the markets on Sunday. I have with me this morning Ashley Dunham, who is the president of the Todmore Market Committee. Welcome, Ashley. You have a very exciting thing to announce that probably most people in town have never heard.
1: Well, hopefully they've heard that we're celebrating 40 years of the markets this year. So this Sunday, the 30th of August, we're having our usual market with a few extras.
0: Ooh, what sort of extras are you going to throw in for the 40th birthday celebrations?
1: Well, of course, with a birthday party, you always need cake. So we're going to have a cake cutting. We also have Birth and Beyond are coming down, and they're going to have a soft play area for the younger kids. The Girl Guides have organised a craft activity free to those that attend. We also have a bingo activity, so you can head around and visit all our stalls and fill out the bingo card. And if you manage to do that, you get a prize. We have a shop and win giveaway. I'm sure I'm forgetting something. We've got so much packed into one short little market.
0: Oh, that's so good. Because what time does the market start, Ashley?
1: So markets start at 9 and they run till 1 o'clock.
0: Beautiful. Now, do you have anyone who's around who was around at the first year of the markets? Have you got any history around this?
1: Not that we know of. Last year we redeveloped our branding a little and developed a new logo. And when we were doing that, we started asking around to try and find out when the market started. And so we've only just found out last year that, yeah, we were celebrating this year, but those that were involved way back when are no longer part of the markets, unfortunately, but there's still connections through people that have been involved. Like, we still have some people that have been involved for 30 years, but no one going back 40 at this stage.
0: Yeah, 40 is a long time, isn't it? But it's interesting in town, all the number of birthdays of the 30s, the 40s. Our ACCC is 45 this year as well. To know that there's quite a few people still around who remember the beginning is always fun. But I suppose people could get down there and talk with you on the day about what they remember about the early markets would be great too, to capture that.
1: Yeah, we'd love to hear it.
0: How long have you been president of the committee?
1: I've been president for a few years and have been on the committee for a few more prior to that, but I've been involved with the markets for 8-9 years now in total.
0: Oh, wow. Yeah. And what changes have you seen in your time?
1: Well, our biggest one at the moment is that we're not actually in the mall,
0: Oops.
1: Which isn't under our control.
0: No.
1: And we did debate whether or not we can celebrate not being in the mall, but we decided it was more important to celebrate than worry about where we were. So it'll be fun when we move back into the mall and see what changes they've made. But it's just nice to know that everyone's still keen to come and visit us, and we've still got lots of stallholders interested in being involved, even though we're not in the mall.
0: Yeah, and we do, you know, hats off to you all to make that still happen down there on the council lawns. We really appreciate that there is still that chance for community to get together and have markets. So we do appreciate that you've taken that on. It's been challenging for everybody, hasn't it?
1: Yeah, and like, it is a nice community feel, but yeah, there are a few background things behind the scenes that have just meant a little bit of extra work for the committee. But the best bit is you guys out there don't know about that. We've managed to keep the boat sailing smoothly so far, and we'll see how we go when we have to sail back into the mall.
0: That's right. But your legs are going very fast under the water, I dare say.
1: They're slowing down now because we've settled in. But yeah, at the start, there was a few challenges and even things that council didn't realise when we first moved across. Power, even just spreading out allocations and things like that. It's all smooth at the moment.
0: No, that's really good. And when you talk about the committee, like, how many committee members are you?
1: We had been 7 committee members for a little while, but we've just extended to 9 because we have had a little bit of growth in the number of market stalls. And so more hands make life to work. So we've got myself, a vice president, treasurer, secretary, all those sort of things that most committees have.
0: And do all the committee members have to be market stall holders, or how does that work?
1: We actually have one amazing guy who isn't a stall holder, and we love him. He's our receiving officer, and so he actually gets around and can visit all the stalls, collect payments and things. And the best bit about him not being a stall holder is that he has the flexibility of doing that whenever during the day and helps troubleshoot. Where if you're a stallholder, you sort of split between two places. I'm lucky that I work with my sister at our stall, and so there's days where she's like, you haven't been here at all. I need to go to the toilet and things like that, where when you're not connected to a stall, you can assist and help, but that's the best bit. Everyone works hard together, and like, toilet breaks are relieved by other people at times when you're our solo stall holder. So, yeah, the community has really grown around the markets within the stall holders as well as the wider community.
0: That's great to hear. If anyone is wanting to join the stall holders and have a stall there as part of the markets, what's the best place to get in touch with you guys?
1: So our website has the application process on it. And so you just fill it out, let us know what you're interested in doing. It has all our dates up there. That gets sent through to our coordinator, and then she'll get in contact with you. Of course, we also have our email address, info@todmoremarkets.com.au, which goes straight to our coordinator, and so she can address any questions. But our website hopefully will answer a lot of them.
0: And of course, you can always just go down and chat with you on the day, though I dare say you'll be busy with a lot of things, and especially for this Sunday, the 30th of August, because it is the big celebration. So thanks so much. I've learned so much even about how you run things, and I've got a greater appreciation now of all the hard work you all do. And I extend thanks from the whole community that you are still there, still running it, and yes, so smoothly and beautifully.
1: Yeah, well, thank you for for helping spread the word, because, yeah, we'd love to have as many people as possible down there on Sunday.
0: And I believe the weather's going to be good, so it'll be a good one.
1: I looked this morning and I smiled.
0: Yeah, you don't want a repeat of last weekend.
1: No.
0: Cake is going to bring everyone down. You have a great day there, though, and, yeah, thanks for spending a bit of time to tell us about it.
1: Thank you.
0: Thanks, Ashley.
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4: I'm still Jess.
5: And I'm still Jay.
4: And remember,
6: you heard it queer first, folks.
0: And we are here on the Brekkie Show right through till 9. We're coming towards the end of it now, but I have my next guest in the studio. Neil Murray is here on his Still Here By My Side tour, taking across the country. It's been going on through the year, and he's going to be playing out at Wycombe's. Welcome, Neil.
7: Welcome Morning, back. Kate.
0: Yeah, it's great
7: to be here.
0: Yeah.
7: Beautiful weather.
0: Oh, it is good. When did you arrive?
7: Tuesday.
0: Tuesday, yeah. So we had a very wet weekend. But, yeah, it's gone back to a little bit of a nip in the air, which is always nice, and the clear skies.
7: It's going to be a good weekend. And I've never seen it so green.
0: We're just discussing that, weren't we? It's not quite a good green, though, hey?
7: Not a good green, no.
0: Yeah, you would have seen a lot, and you've driven up here, so you will have seen the spread of where Buffalo is getting to that you wouldn't have noticed before, right?
7: Yeah, I mean, it's pretty much from Ildunder onwards I started to notice it on the roadside.
0: Yeah. That's unheard of, yeah. It's really taken hold here, and I think because it's been one of these wet cycles as well. Yeah.
7: Yes, I don't know what the answer is.
0: Yeah, well, I mean, they've made the moves towards declaring it a weed, but, yeah, if you at the same time allowing certain people to sow it, obviously this seed is very virulent and likes to be out there, and it's on the wind, so... You know, you get those willies.
7: It's making the fires more prevalent and more hotter.
0: Yep, and it loves fires, actually.
7: It's damaging the canopies of trees now when before fires wouldn't do that.
0: But, no, because our native grasses don't burn at that temperature.
7: Yes.
0: So that's, yeah, there's a few reasons around that. Are you going to write a song about buffalo grass, do you think?
7: I don't know. If I could turn it on like a tap, maybe, but I haven't written a song for over a year now, but I'm not bothered.
0: Yeah, yeah, yeah. This one came out earlier this year, Still Here By My Side. Do you want to talk a little bit about that?
7: Yeah, it came really quickly and it just felt... It felt strong to me. It felt, I don't know, it seemed to have an emotional truth to it. You get down this end of the road, you've had a lot of people come through your life and many of them are gone now. I'm in that, I go to more funerals and weddings these days.
0: Mm.
7: And also places you've been and how much a place stays with you. Certainly this region has, because I really found myself as a young man here and really it was very formative for me. And it gave me grist for the mill and something to really get my teeth into, and it stayed with me ever since. So it's all those things. It's not about one specific person or one specific area, but I feel it resonates with... a lot of my bandmates have passed on, and But they're still with me. I mean, there's not a... I often think about the lead singer of the Warrumbi Band just before going on to do a gig. Mm. And I always, if I happen to do any songs that he used to sing, he's right there. I feel him right there.
0: Mm.
7: I think people can relate to that. They, with loved ones that have gone on, they... Do you know why there's thoughts of them just pop into your head for unknown reason in the day? Why did that? Why am I thinking about that?
0: Mm, you know?
7: But I find up here around Alice, you're just haunted by old memories, you know.
0: Mm, mm.
7: I'm walking down the street and suddenly I remember an incident that happened at that spot, you know. And so all those are the kinds of things that song sort of... encapsulates, I hope, somewhere.
0: Mm, yeah, nice. It's funny what is driving all of that, where it all comes from, especially on the road, that can trigger a lot of things as well. You got so much time.
7: Yeah, I find I still find a road trip, I'm not doing as much as I used to. I've cut right back, but I still find it very stimulating just to see the landscape change as you move through it, and it can be conducive to reflection and to ideas and stuff. But, you know, if it comes, it comes. I keep a little notepad, paperclip to the sun visor.
0: Oh yeah, yeah. So you haven't done. You haven't moved to the voice recorder.
7: Oh, I have. I have. If I got some melody, I can sing it in my phone. You know.
0: Yeah, yeah.
7: But they don't come as easy these days.
0: Mm.
7: And also you're your own worst critic now, so
0: you should have that down pat now, that you just push that one off and you do not listen to that
7: one. Well,
0: voice.
7: You don't want to repeat yourself, so you always look if it's something that sounds like you've done before, I sort of immediately lose interest. I have to sort of try, and if it comes, it has to be somehow something new, that I'm breaking new ground, I feel that it's vital. Because I'm not interested in regurgitating or repeating stuff that I feel I've already done.
0: No, I mean, that's the, what's the beauty, I would say, of
7: it's any artist's dilemma, really. I mean...
0: Yes.
7: You always feel your best work's in front of you.
0: Yeah, well, that's very optimistic. That's good. And you've been taking this on the road. Last one was Perth?
7: I went over to the West End last month. Did a few shows.
0: Was that a flying?
7: Yeah, I flew into that one.
0: That's a hard one to get to.
7: And this song is kind of a precursor to an album that I hope to have ready to release in early next year.
0: Okay.
7: I've got a lot of songs parked in various stages of completion in terms of recording.
0: Yeah.
7: Most of them just need mixing.
0: Oh, nice.
7: So I thought, well, I'll drop a single just to let everyone know I'm still about.
0: Yeah, well, your last album was The Telling.
7: That was 2023, yeah.
0: 23, yeah. Well, that's
7: so it usually takes about 4 years for me to do something. So hopefully that'll all come together and, of course, this track will be on the new album when it comes in. And I might even be able to drop another tune before the album comes out again.
0: Yeah, that seems to be the way a lot of artists are doing.
7: I'll sort of finish a track, righto. Might release that and work on these other ones later or whatever.
0: Like breadcrumbs. Breadcrumbs. And what about, the response and as you've been out there and everything, how's it all going? How are people responding to what you've got to say?
7: You know, it's... Can't gloss over it. Since COVID, things have been really tough and it hasn't really recovered.
0: Mm.
7: So attendances are well down now, and it's a struggle for a lot of artists to keep going in a way. But that's why I'm mostly doing solo gigs.
0: Mm.
7: Occasionally I've done a band gig. I did a band gig just to launch the single back in April, I think it was.
0: Oh, yeah.
7: In Melbourne at the Met, I was in St Kilda.
0: Yeah.
7: I did. The Memo Club.
0: Memo, that's it. Yeah. And so you've got a band that you work with when you're...
7: Oh, yeah, guys that I've played with me over the years, I can pull in. And occasionally I have had one or two players with me. I'm going to do a show in Moyston in October, and I'll have Stretch and a bassist with me to do that.
0: Nice.
7: Stretch is the guy that plays played accordion on Good Light and Broom for the listeners out there. That song's very popular now.
0: Yeah.
7: Yeah, it's great to play with a band, but it's just not cost effective at the moment, unless you get a big festival or something.
0: And they're having their own problems as well.
7: A lot of festivals are struggling. Yes. I think the small ones that are really self-contained and community focused can get by, can manage, but the big ones are toppling over, like Blues Fest and all those.
0: Yeah. Do you think it's mostly cost of living or a change in people's like mindsets?
7: It is cost of living, but it's also the fact that people have devices and smartphones and, you know, in the early 80s in the Warrumpy Band, none of that was around. And we were entertainment, you know, and people, you go through communities and everyone would be there. But now everyone's got a phone.
0: So
7: and that's entertaining them and holding them. And plus people are streaming for free virtually, streaming music. But I think increasingly that they, or people, music lovers understand that how special it is to actually witness music being performed live in the moment. So
0: When they actually get there, then they go, oh yeah, and they really enjoy it. But that I think that the devices do the, like they immobilize people or whatever. And the other thing that seems to be happening is a bit of an overwhelm that people seem to have. I heard a new term, instead of FOMO, it's now JOMO, which is joy of missing out, so that they can stay at home. So I don't know if that's a young people's thing or if it's just generally people are like, oh.
7: That's so funny. Yeah. I liked it.
0: Yeah, I think a lot of people can relate to it.
7: I've learned something today, JOMO.
0: It's a good one.
7: I'm going to live by that.
0: No.
7: When I don't get picked for some big gig, I'll say, oh, am I happy? I'm JOMO.
0: That's right, you can use it anyway. So what's ahead of you after Alice? You've got this road trip still to go.
7: It's a mad itinerary, but the next gig, Friday the 4th of September, is in Brunswick Heads, which is quite away from here.
0: And yeah,
7: so I'm basically heading off Saturday, and I was hoping to go out via the Plenty through Boolya and Badoura and down that way, but I'm not sure the road's going to be right, so I could be going around through three ways, Isa and Longreach, and get down to the north coast of New South Wales.
0: Yeah.
7: I've got a few days to do it, so as long as I do me 500 or 600 K a day, I'll be there plenty of time.
0: And it is dotting around the country a bit. Like, how did you choose your tour?
7: It's not very well planned. I mean, some of the gigs I've got myself, but also have an agent who's got me some, and it just worked out. He came back and said, "This has been you in Brunswick. Heads are keen to have you." I said, "Oh, yeah, I'll do it. I mean, Alice Springs, but I'll get there somehow." You just sort of say.
0: Yeah, it always seems like a good idea with enough time ahead, but as you get closer to it, you do wonder about your sanity.
7: Yeah, but at least it's only a short run. I won't be on the road for more than a month. Often this time of year, I used to, 3 or 4 months, I'd be in the car driving around, but this year I'm just doing a short one.
0: Yeah, yeah. Well, and that sort of works for you so that you can be doing your other stuff, or?
7: I do enjoy a road trip, and I like a bit of camping out on country and stuff, and I'm not able to do it as much as I used to, but I like to do a bit of it so I can keep in touch. I don't know, some sort of touchstone thing it is to come here, my annual pilgrimage every year.
0: Well, when a place means what it has.
7: I used to go up to Darwin, but I'm not doing that this year, so this is far enough, and then I'm going to strike east from here. Off.
0: And what about, because you said you played Perth and Melbourne, what about the differences between those?
7: Played in Adelaide too.
0: And Adelaide. Yeah. The metropolitan sort of like audiences and feels at your gigs compared to some of these smaller ones or out on the road?
7: I don't really see a lot of differences. I have a sort of small but loyal core following all around the country, and if they can get to the show, they'll come. I mean, obviously you feel like you have more impact when you're playing with a band.
0: Yes.
7: But I do like the smaller, intimate gigs when it's Like, I'm probably going to throw in a bit of spoken word tomorrow night as well. You know, mm-hmm. if I've got a small crowd, I'll mix it up a bit. And
0: you've just missed the poetry slam that was here last week.
7: I heard that, yeah.
0: You would have been good.
7: Because I've got a lot of stuff that comes from this region when I was, you know, 40 years ago more. Mm. And I sort of feel like I should dip into that and give it air in this region because I think the people here will sort of understand it and appreciate it. And so I'll drag a few of those out.
0: Mm. Yeah, mm. Nice. Well, we should probably play it. So it's going to be starting tomorrow at 7?
7: 7 o'clock. Doors at 6:30.
0: White Gums. The Lumper.
7: The proper address for White Gums. I had this trouble last night. I had to try and change everything online, but it's actually 274 Bullen Road, White Gums.
0: Yeah. Are they going to have a...
7: Locals will know it, but yeah, if you're out of town, it's wanting to find
0: it. It is a bit tricky, but it's like the last property as you go along Opapa Road, or the first one if you've come around from town and Larapinta.
7: Keith told me that's the proper address. I had the wrong address online, so I've changed it. 274 Bullen Road, that's B-U-L-L-E-N, White Gums. Yeah.
0: Okay, yeah. And they'll put on the usual fires and that sort of thing.
7: I think we're going to be indoors. It's still a bit cool.
0: Indoors? Oh, yeah. Okay. Oh, nice.
7: We'll be in the little...
0: octagon room.
7: Octagon room, yeah.
0: Yeah, you speak.
7: And you can bring your own drinks and stuff. And that.
0: Yeah.
7: I'll probably do two sets. We'll have a break and then...
0: Yeah.
7: Yeah.
0: Oh, nice. Yeah, well, we should have a listen to Still Here By My Side. It's been great just having a chat with you, Neil.
7: Yeah, enjoyed it. Thanks, Kate.
0: And people can find out about where you are on the road. Are you doing like an update every, you know, Insta?
7: Well, people follow me. I mean, I do the Insta and Facebook posts, and there's my website. It's got my upcoming gigs on it, neilmurray.com.au.
0: Yeah.
7: And, just keep... I'm not a voracious kind of social media. No, I haven't done TikTok. I just put enough up there every now and then to let people know what I'm doing.
0: Yeah, well, with the idea that this album's going to be
7: But I won't be posting
0: coming.
7: What I have for breakfast.
0: Probably just as well. Yeah. No, that'll be good to keep in touch to find out when this album's going to
7: Yeah,
0: drop.
7: Oh, you'll definitely hear about that.
0: Yeah.
7: So I usually put it out through the AMRAP thing too.
0: Yes.
7: You know, that's probably how you get hold of it.
0: In community radio.
7: Yeah. And, I would say, you know, early 2027, I'd probably release it.
0: Nice. And maybe a single
7: February,
0: before.
7: February, probably March, yeah. Mm. Maybe a single before then. We'll see how we go. If and I can get one out November to December in time for Christmas, whatever that means, will, but otherwise it'll... Yeah.
0: And have you got an idea of a name for the album yet?
7: I do, but I
0: don't want
7: to. I'd rather not give it away at the moment. It's pretty innocuous, really, but it's just something that works for me.
0: Yeah. Wait, it's
7: not a big phrase, just one word, basically.
0: Oh, nice. Yeah. Okay. Well, here is Still Here By My Side. Thanks very much, Neil Murray.
7: Thank you, Kate.

0: little bit of honky tonk disco there with Confused. I love that one. And that's ahead of this weekend's pollination party. There is going to be honky tonk disco there along with Katie Harder, Glennie Ray, and many more, including DJs. So, yeah, work out what you're going to do this weekend, guys. I can't help you. There's just far too much on. Obviously, Alice Noir at Olive Pink, and I will put up the little chat we had with Ollie and Anna this morning so you know that the three movies that are going to be up for debate as to what's going to screen. I love all that. I will, as I said, get the second part of our interview with Asta Hill, our mayor here in Mbantwa, and get Brian to play that out tomorrow. But on the website and the app, I'll have that up together. I think it's just a bit over half an hour. There's always so much to talk about here. But thanks for joining me here. I think tomorrow, just keep in mind, out at Telegraph Station is the Youth Wellbeing Carnival from 12 to 6:30 with live music, speakers, stalls, prizes, chill space, food, activities, and it's a free event. Anything else that you need to tell us? We have our text line 0410218333. But tomorrow, yes, you will have the dulcet tones of Brian on the airwaves from Tennant Creek. 7:30 till 9, the Brekkie Show runs. 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Our show is on the app Connect and ACCC.com.au. But thanks for being with us this morning. And it is time for the news. And I'll be back on Tuesday morning.
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3: Good morning, I'm Laura Devoy. The Prime Minister says the government is aware of a number of Australians in Nepal and is urgently working to confirm their welfare. Shannon Kirkwood reports.
4: A devastating flash flood hit the country's north overnight. Local authorities say more than 150 people were killed and over 500 tourists are missing. Chinese state media is reporting 3 people were killed and 265 are missing across the border in Tibet. Initial reports suggested an earthquake occurred, but the US Geological Survey says the seismic energy was generated by a landslide. Scientists are looking into the possibility of a glacial lake burst. In a statement, Anthony Albanese says Australians in the affected area should follow the advice of local authorities.
3: The Federal Agriculture Minister says the government remains committed to helping states and territories respond to outbreaks of bird flu. Yesterday, the Commonwealth announced it was increasing funding available by $125 million that will be used to support the immediate national emergency biosecurity response activities. Meantime, there are fears the H5 strain may have spread to foxes after a suspected case in South Australia. Minister Julie Collins told the ABC it's a concerning development.
5: This funding will do everything that we can do on the ground in terms of surveillance, in terms of preparedness, and in terms of protecting habitat of wild and threatened species. Obviously, part of that to date has been our vaccination program, but it also now means that we will invest as a Commonwealth government around $270 million available to date.
3: A study has found Australia's reptiles are disappearing quicker than previously thought. Researchers from Monash University say around 127 species of lizards and snakes are now likely to be threatened with extinction. That's almost double previous estimates. They say inadequate monitoring and insufficient conservation action has left many species overlooked. Curiouser and curiouser is the theme of a literary festival in Victoria's Central Highlands. The annual event in Daylesford and Hepburn was launched last night. It brings together readers, writers and storytellers for 5 days of telling local stories. Festival producer Devon Taylor has told National Radio News the theme is borrowed from Lewis Carroll's Alice in Wonderland and reflects on what she hopes attendees will take away from the event.
6: Hopefully people come away with a spark of curiosity, having learned something that they didn't learn before, or maybe seeing something from a different perspective, or challenging assumptions that they might have.
3: British actor Tim Curry, best known for his roles in the Rocky Horror Picture Show and It, has died. He was 80. Curry's career began on stage, where he played Dr. Frankenfurter in the Rocky Horror Show. He performed the play in New York and Los Angeles before it was made into a film. His other prominent roles include Pennywise in the TV version of It and Long John Silver in Muppet Treasure Island. In a statement, Curry's representative said few actors can claim to have left as many distinct fingerprints on pop culture. Turning to sport, in boxing, a world title eliminator between Australians Nikita Zhu and Ben Mahoney has ended in a draw. After 12 rounds, one judge called the bout for Zhu, the other Mahoney, and the third could not split the pair. Speaking afterwards, Zhu said he gave the fight to Mahoney.
7: It was a close fight, but I thought he edged it.
3: Mahoney agreed with that assessment.
7: So I don't want to talk down on Nikita or his team. I do believe I won that fight. I thought I came home nice and strong.
3: That audio from Fox Sports.
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Hello there and welcome to this week's episode of Global Village. My name's Habib, and for the next hour I'll be taking you on a musical journey that celebrates life through the culture and diversity of world music. Thanks for joining us for the program today. We've got a wonderful show for you. Some of the countries we'll be visiting include France, Bulgaria, Egypt, and Senegal. So wherever you may happen to be listening in this big wide world, sit back, get comfortable, because our magical journey is about to take off. To start the show today, let's go to Spain.

music from Senegal by Youssou N'Dour and the song Zarit, taken from the album Oxfam Africa. And prior to that, we heard from US-based music producer and tabla virtuoso Kush Kale and his song Jah Has Cool Girl from the album Asian Massive. And to open the show today, we heard music from Spain by Javier Ruibal and the song Tabaco y Tinto de Verano from the album Sahara. You're listening to Global Village across Australia on the Community Radio Network. Well, it's time to put on your dancing shoes because we're about to go to Brazil.